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1: You ever hear Earthquake call and say, "Hello, Miss Lee, yes, it's me, Earthquake, I come in Tuesday around 10? No, sir. Earthquake does arrive unannounced, and when it come, it shake all sense and sensibility out of we. Remain calm, stay inside, and do the DCH. Drop, cover, hold on. 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
3: 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Different DJs, different vibes, one experience. 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

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I ain't taking no luck up falling. You know they go call for my name. 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

0: ever hear Earthquake call and say, "Hello, Miss Lee, yes, it's me, Earthquake, I come in Tuesday around 10. No, sir. Earthquake does arrive unannounced, and when it come, it shake all sense and sensibility out of we. Remain calm, stay inside, and do the DCH. Drop, hover, hold on. Once the shaking starts, you know it's Earthquake. Make a quick move to a safe place. Don't run to the door, we are in the exit. Stairs might broke up or full of people. Elevator, avoid that, because you might get in and poof, power gone, and you're stuck in that box without air. Take cover under a strong table or a bed, or crouch against an inside wall or in a corner, and cover your face and your head with your arms. 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Remain calm, stay indoors until all the shaking stop, and do the DCH, drop, cover, hold on.
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0: never hear Earthquake call and say, "Hello, Miss Lee, yes, it's me, Earthquake, I come in Tuesday around 10. No, sir. Earthquake does arrive unannounced, and when it come, it shake all sense and sensibility out of we. Remain calm, stay inside, and do the DCH. Drop, hover, hold on. Once the shaking starts, you know it's Earthquake. Make a quick move to a safe place. Don't run to the door, we are in the exit. Stairs might block up or full of people. Elevator, avoid that, because you might get in and poof, power gone, and you're stuck in that box without air. 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Last thing, don't want to run outside and ask, "You feel it, you feel it?" Remain calm, stay indoors until all the shaking stop, and do the DCH, drop, cover, hold on.
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Yeah, this is a ghetto thing. Well, all the man them with the zinc fence and the bulldogs, you don't know. Hey, hear me good now? Hey, this is Stitch's real life story, yeah? 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

0: ever hear Earthquake call and say, "Hello, Miss Lee, yes, it's me, Earthquake, I come in Tuesday around 10? No, sir. Earthquake does arrive unannounced, and when it come, it shake all sense and sensibility out of we. Remain calm, stay inside, and do the DCH. Drop, hover, hold on. Once the shaking starts, you know it's Earthquake. Make a quick move to a safe place. Don't run to the door, we are in the exit. Stairs might broke up or full of people. Elevator, avoid that, because you might get in and poof, power gone, and you're stuck in that box without ear. Take cover under a strong table or a bed, or crouch against an inside wall or in a corner, and cover your face and your head with your arms. 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Remain calm, stay indoors until all the shaking stop, and do the DCH, drop, cover, hold on.
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1: You ever hear Earthquake call and say, "Hello, Miss Lee, yes, it's me, Earthquake, I come in Tuesday around 10? 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
1: Do you want to know what's happening in sport? 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

0: ever hear Earthquake call and say, "Hello, Miss Lee, yes, it's me, Earthquake, I come in Tuesday around 10? No, sir. Earthquake does arrive unannounced, and when it come, it shake all sense and sensibility out of we. Remain calm, stay inside, and do the DCH. Drop, cover, hold on. Once the shaking starts, you know it's Earthquake. Make a quick move to a safe place. Don't run to the door, we are in the exit. Stairs might broke up or full of people. Elevator, avoid that, because you might get in and poof, power gone, and you're stuck in that box without air. Take cover under a strong table or a bed, or crouch against an inside wall or in a corner, and cover your face and your head with your arms. 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Last thing, nobody run outside and ask, "You feel it, you feel it?" Remain calm, stay indoors until all the shaking stop, and do the DCH, drop, cover, hold on.
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0: ever hear Earthquake call and say, "Hello, Miss Lee, yes, it's me, Earthquake, I come in Tuesday around 10? No, sir. Earthquake does arrive unannounced, and when it come, it shake all sense and sensibility out of we. Remain calm, stay inside, and do the DCH. Drop, hover, hold on. Once the shaking starts, you know it's Earthquake. Make a quick move to a safe place. Don't run to the door, we are in the exit. Stairs might broke up or full of people. Elevator, avoid that, because you might get in and poof, power gone, and you're stuck in that box without air. Take cover under a strong table or a bed, or crouch against an inside wall or in a corner, and cover your face and your head with your arms. Remember, DCH, drop, cover, hold on. Glass windows and doors, outside walls and doors in an earthquake, bad news. Take care of yourself. Most injuries during earthquakes happen when something drop and hit people entering or exiting a building. Last thing, nobody run outside and ask, "You feel it, you feel it?" Remain calm, stay indoors until all the shaking stop, and do the DCH, drop, cover, hold on.
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0: ever hear Earthquake call and say, "Hello, Miss Lee, yes, it's me, Earthquake, I come in Tuesday around 10? No, sir. Earthquake does arrive unannounced, and when it come, it shake all sense and sensibility out of we. Remain calm, stay inside, and do the DCH. Drop, hover, hold on. Once the shaking starts, you know it's Earthquake. Make a quick move to a safe place. Don't run to the door, we are in the exit. Stairs might broke up or full of people. Elevator, avoid that, because you might get in and poof, power gone, and you're stuck in that box without ear. Take cover under a strong table or a bed, or crouch against an inside wall or in a corner, and cover your face and your head with your arms. Remember, DCH, drop, cover, hold on. Glass windows and doors, outside walls and doors in an earthquake, bad news. 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Last thing, nobody run outside and ask, "You feel it, you feel it?" Remain calm, stay indoors until all the shaking stop, and do the DCH, drop, cover, hold on.
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0: You ever hear Earthquake call and say, "Hello, Miss Lee, yes, it's me, Earthquake, I come in Tuesday around 10? No, sir. Earthquake does arrive unannounced, and when it come, it shake all sense and sensibility out of we. Remain calm, stay inside, and do the DCH. Drop, hover, hold on. Once the shaking starts, you know it's Earthquake. Make a quick move to a safe place. Don't run to the door, we are in the exit. Stairs might broke up or full of people. Elevator, avoid that, because you might get in and poof, power gone, and you're stuck in that box without ear. Take cover under a strong table or a bed, or crouch against an inside wall or in a corner, and cover your face and your head with your arms. 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Glass windows and doors, outside walls and doors in an earthquake, bad news. 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Last thing, nobody run outside and ask, "You feel it, you feel it?" Remain calm, stay indoors until all the shaking stop, and do the DCH, drop, cover, hold on.
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0: never hear Earthquake call and say, "Hello, Miss Lee, yes, it's me, Earthquake, I come in Tuesday around 10. No, sir. Earthquake does arrive unannounced, and when it come, it shake all sense and sensibility out of we. Remain calm, stay inside, and do the DCH. Drop, hover, hold on. Once the shaking starts, you know it's Earthquake. Make a quick move to a safe place. Don't run to the door, we are in the exit. Stairs might broke up or full of people. Elevator, avoid that, because you might get in and poof, power gone, and you're stuck in that box without ear. Take cover under a strong table or a bed, or crouch against an inside wall or in a corner, and cover your face and your head with your arms. Remember, DCH, drop, cover, hold on. Glass windows and doors, outside walls and doors, in an earthquake, bad news. 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Remain calm, stay indoors until all the shaking stop, and do the DCH, drop, cover, hold on.
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0: ever hear Earthquake call and say, "Hello, Miss Lee, yes, it's me, Earthquake, I come in Tuesday around 10? No, sir. Earthquake does arrive unannounced, and when it come, it shake all sense and sensibility out of we. Remain calm, stay inside, and do the DCH. Drop, hover, hold on. Once the shaking starts, you know it's Earthquake. Make a quick move to a safe place. Don't run to the door, we are in the exit. Stairs might broke up or full of people. Elevator, avoid that, because you might get in and poof, power gone, and you're stuck in that box without air. Take cover under a strong table or a bed, or crouch against an inside wall or in a corner, and cover your face and your head with your arms. 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Glass windows and doors, outside walls and doors, in an earthquake, bad news. 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Last thing, nobody run outside and ask, "You feel it, you feel it?" Remain calm, stay indoors until all the shaking stop, and do the DCH, drop, cover, hold on.
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3: 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I mean.

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0: hear Earthquake call and say, "Hello, Miss Lee, yes, it's me, Earthquake. I come in Tuesday around 10. No, sir. Earthquake does arrive unannounced. And when it come, it shake all sense and sensibility out of we. Remain calm, stay inside, and do the DCH. Drop, hover, hold on. Once the shaking starts, you know it's Earthquake. Make a quick move to a safe place. Don't run to the door. We are in the exit. Stairs might block up or full of people. Elevator, avoid that, because you might get in and poof, power gone, and you're stuck in that box without air. Take cover under a strong table or a bed, or crouch against an inside wall or in a corner, and cover your face and your head with your arms. Remember, DCH, drop, cover, hold on. 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Remain calm, stay indoors until all the shaking stop, and do the DCH, drop, cover, hold on.
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1: You ever hear Earthquake call and say, "Hello, Miss Lee, yes, it's me, Earthquake, I come in Tuesday around 10? No, sir. Earthquake does arrive unannounced, and when it come, it shake all sense and sensibility out of we. Remain calm, stay inside, and do the DCH. Drop, hover, hold on. 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

You ever hear Earthquake call and say, "Hello, Miss Lee, yes, it's me, Earthquake, I come in Tuesday around 10? No, sir. Earthquake does arrive unannounced, and when it come, it shake all sense and sensibility out of we. 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Stairs might break up or full of people. Elevator, avoid that, because you might get in and poof, power gone, and you're stuck in that box without air. 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

0: ever hear Earthquake call and say, "Hello, Miss Lee, yes, it's me, Earthquake, I come in Tuesday around 10? No, sir. 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

0: You ever hear Earthquake call and say, "Hello, Miss Lee, yes, it's me, Earthquake, I come in Tuesday around 10? No, sir. Earthquake does arrive unannounced, and when it come, it shake all sense and sensibility out of we. Remain calm, stay inside, and do the DCH. Drop, hover, hold on. Once the shaking starts, you know it's Earthquake. Make a quick move to a safe place. Don't run to the door, we are in the exit. Stairs might broke up or full of people. Elevator, avoid that, because you might get in and poof, power gone, and you're stuck in that box without ear. 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Remember, DCH, drop, cover, hold on. 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
2: The People's Action Movement has confirmed that Mrs. Natasha Gray-Brooks has resigned as the party's political leader effective Friday, July 31st, 2026, while reaffirming her commitment to helping the party secure victory in the general elections. Speculations about Gray-Brooks' future intensified over the weekend, with social media commentators pointing to alleged internal divisions within the party and suggesting her resignation was imminent. In a statement, Pam said the decision came after careful consultation and thoughtful reflection on the party's electoral strategy and the need to strengthen its chances of winning the next general elections. According to the statement, the decision follows careful consultation and thoughtful reflections on the party's electoral strategy and the urgent need to maximize its efforts to secure victory at the polls and provide the people of St. Kitts and Nevis with the strong and effective leadership they deserve. Party explained that Gray-Brooks views her resignation as a strategic move intended to strengthen the campaign while allowing her to focus on what is expected to be a highly competitive election. She noted that, at this critical time in our nation's history, every decision must be guided by what gives our party the strongest opportunity to earn the confidence of the people and to bring about the change our country so desperately needs. By stepping aside as political leader, I will be able to devote my full energy and attention to ensuring victory in each constituency while continuing to work tirelessly alongside the party's leadership to secure victory for the people of our great nation. Pam also reaffirmed its confidence in Gray-Brooks and thanked her for her leadership, noting that the party will now begin the consultation process of electing a new political leader. Police are continuing their investigations into an armed robbery at Enping Supermarket in Old Road. While reporting a series of wounding charges and highlighting an increase in violent offences despite an overall decline in crime. According to the Royal St. Christopher and Nevis Police Force, the robbery occurred between 4 p.m. and 4:30 p.m. on July 18, 2026. Police said a tall, slim, built male entered the supermarket, brandished a firearm and demanded cash. After taking an undisclosed sum of money, the suspect fled west along the Island Main Road on a red and black motorcycle. No one was injured during the incident. Officers from the crime scene unit processed the scene and collected items of evidential value. Police are asking anyone with information that could assist investigators to contact the nearest police station or anonymously report information through Crime Stoppers. Meanwhile, police have also laid several wounding-related charges in separate incidents across St. Kitts. According to a police media statement, Timothy Hughes of McKnight Bastyr has been charged with wounding and assault, occasioning actual bodily harm in connection with an incident that occurred on July 16, 2026 on Shaw Avenue. He was formally charged on July 22nd at the Bastyr Police Station. Jackie Morton of Cardin Avenue, St. Johnson's Village, has also been charged with simple wounding in relation to an incident on May 26, 2026. He was charged on July 17th at the Bastyr Police Station. Additionally, Gavin Body of Legreet has been charged with the offense of wounding. He was also formally charged on July 17th at the Bastyr Police Station. The development comes as the Royal St. Christopher and Nevis Police Force reports an overall reduction in reported crimes for the first half of 2026. During a recent press conference, Commissioner of Police James Sutton announced that major crimes declined by nearly 11% compared with the corresponding period in 2025.
3: Today, I am pleased to report that the Federation has recorded a 10.4% reduction in major crimes during the period January to June 2026 when compared to the corresponding period last year. During the first 6 months of 2025, we recorded 587 major offences. This year, that figure has declined to 526 offences, representing 61 fewer victims of major crimes across our federation. This reduction is not accidental. It is the result of the dedication of our officers, improved intelligence-led policing, stronger interagency cooperation, increased visibility through patrols, and the continued support of law-abiding members of our communities.
2: Despite the overall decline, Sutton noted that incidents of wounding have increased.
3: To celebrate these achievements, we must also acknowledge the areas that continue to concern us. Although the number of murders remain unchanged at 4, attempted murders increased from 4 to 6, representing a 50% increase. We also recorded an increase in offenses involving woundings, grievous bodily harm, assault occasioned actual bodily harm. These offenses point to continued interpersonal violence, often involving disputes that escalate into serious confrontations. These incidents remind us that policing alone cannot solve violence. Families, communities, schools, churches, youth organizations, and other stakeholders have a critical role to play in promoting peaceful conflict resolution and discouraging retaliation and criminal behavior.
2: The commissioner also addressed the issue of larceny following several recent arrests and charges for the offense.
3: Another area requiring our continued attention is larceny, also known as stealing, which remains the single largest category of major crime within the Federation. During the first half of the year, we recorded 191 reports of larceny, an increase over the previous year. These offenses now amount to more than one-third of all major crime reported.
2: The police force was also commended for maintaining a strong crime detection rate.
3: However, I am pleased to note that despite this increase, our investigators significantly improved their detection rate for larceny offenses from 29% to 38%. This demonstrates greater investigative effectiveness and reflects the determination of our officers to bring offenders before the court.
2: With Nevis's Culturama now in full swing, Minister of Culture Eric Eveling is urging DJs and entertainers to give local music greater prominence throughout the festival. Eveling believes the Federation's music can stand alongside and even surpass that of other Caribbean territories.
4: Culturama belongs to all of us. Let us all embrace it. Let us all be proud of it. And let us all participate and let us all support the activities. Before I end, as I stood behind there and I listened to the DJs, I loved all of the Culturama music that I heard tonight. And I want to give some special advice to our DJs and all of our entertainers. Let us recognize that everything we have in Nevis is first class. Nothing in Nevis is second class. And that includes our music. And the DJs who were here this evening, they played all Culturama music, all local music. This is the 52nd year of Culturama. And that means we have a repertoire of music, 52 years of Culturama music. And I want our DJs and entertainers for C52, whether you're here in the complex, whether you're at the village, whether you're at the food fair, wherever you are, please play Nevis music.
2: The minister made the appeal while addressing the opening of the festival, often described as the region's greatest summer lime.
4: We want to hear Culturama music belting out of the speakers and from the sound systems. We want to hear Culturama music for the entire festival. With all due respect to the music from all of the other Caribbean islands, this is our festival. And we want to hear our music. Our music is just as good are better than we get from anywhere else. And so just as they demonstrated tonight that they can play local music, we want it demonstrated for the entire Festival.
2: Meanwhile, congratulations are in order for Charleston Primary School, which captured the Mr. and Miss Talented Youth 2026 title. The Culturama community praised this year's contestants, saying their confidence, creativity, and passion made this year's competition truly unforgettable. The winners from Charleston Primary School were Portia Precious Perkins and Kesnabi Archibald. And Ivor Walters Primary School took the first runner-up, while St. Thomas's Primary School took the second runner-up spot. And in other pageant results, congratulations go out to Khadija Molly, who was crowned the National Bank Miss Culture Swimwear winner, and Devon Brown, who took the title of the National Bank Mr. Cool. News from across the region now.
5: The Office of the Prime Minister says Housing Minister Richard Frederick is on annual leave until August 27th. Two cabinet colleagues will handle his duties in the meantime. Infrastructure Minister Sean Edward now oversees housing and urban renewal. Senior Minister Stevenson King takes on local government. Officials call this routine practice whenever a minister steps away, meant to keep public service running smoothly. The announcement follows a difficult stretch for the Castries Central MP. Police searched his home earlier this month and brought him in for questioning. He was later released without charge. Frederick insists he did nothing wrong. Soon after, journalists pressed Commissioner of Police Vern Gard on the matter. They asked whether a senior minister has been detained. Gard called for care and accuracy in how the story is covered. Police must treat every complaint equally, he said, regardless of who's involved. He also cited firm legal limits on disclosure. St. Lucian law shields uncharged individuals from being named, and penalties for breaking that rule are steep. Separately, claims and images have been circulating on social media around the same period as the investigation. It should be noted that no connection between the two has been established. Neither the authenticity nor the contents of what's being shared online has been confirmed by any official source. The opposition United Workers Party has sent a formal appeal to Prime Minister Pierre calling for Frederick to be relieved of his cabinet duties, citing claims that remain unconfirmed. Deputy political leader Dominic Fede delivered the missive himself and has since urged the Prime Minister to step in directly. The Prime Minister's office has called for patience and due process. It says government will hold off on further comment while the independent investigation runs its course. St. Lucia's constitution presumes every citizen innocent until proven otherwise. Frederick faces no charges at this time and the outcome remains pending. Joachim Du Plessis, HTS News 4.
6: Ongoing tension in Troy, Trelawney is escalating rapidly after the brutal rape and murder of 10-year-old Shanai Koch and the mob killing of the suspect.
7: After Thursday's protest, the police were again called to the community after arsonists set the suspect's house on fire.
6: TVJ News was informed that it followed the arrest of a resident in the community.
8: This is the latest episode of unrest in Troy, Trelawney. This house stands as a skeleton of its former self, a symbol of how the once peaceful community has erupted into chaos after 10-year-old Shanai Koch was raped and killed and her alleged killer, Delroy Koch, chopped to death by a mob. This is a house where the suspect lived with his father. After residents protested the arrest of a man who was nabbed by the police for allegedly participating in the mob killing, the house was set on fire hours later.
9: You couldn't have a man like that in the committee and I won't get rid of him. Me never see him chop him up, you know, so me couldn't go see him. Because a crowd of people around there, you understand?
8: They're angry because they want the man in custody to be released. The residents say he's innocent of all wrongdoings, and they believe the authorities are the ones who failed the community, especially Shanai.
10: When time him do this thing and go to jail and come back, and him come back in the area, him come and him scrape down people's door, and you go up there and complain about him, them say you have to have proof. What if you have proof and the man been a get locked up for this stuff and I come back in the same area?
11: Max is a peacemaker. Max is a person where doing farming. So you see, when Max leaves, sometimes 6 o'clock, sometimes 5 o'clock in the morning, he no come back sometimes until 6 or 7 o'clock in the night. Sometimes him no come in at all.
12: No matter when you go to the station, the police them now come down here, them now say nothing. You understand me? But a long time you come out of the community, man. Because his father broke him bad. Not everything, you understand me? I want Max to come back, same way.
8: We were informed that even the suspect's dog was killed during last night's arson attack. A shop on the property was also looted. Delroy Koch's father, who was also injured during the mob attack, is still receiving treatment in hospital. Sources say his partner had to flee the community hours before the arson attack. It's not clear who is behind the incident. The Warsaw police declined to speak to our news team. However, what we can say is that normality may not be restored in the community anytime soon.
10: And this is so bad because the little girl don't deserve it. We cut up both because young as we be here, we have kids, so we feel it. One mother cry, all mother cry.
2: Go international to hear these reports.
13: Iran and the United States seem to be on the brink of restarting an all-out war. But after 13 days of attacks, the U.S. guns have fallen silent. And Tehran says it will also suspend its retaliatory attacks. It seems, for now, that both sides are giving diplomacy a chance. Mike Waltz, the U.S. ambassador to the U.N., says there's still room for a deal between Washington and Tehran. Let's have a listen.
14: As the president said, we are locked and loaded. Even more assets are going into theater, but he's giving talk some space. He's giving it a little bit of room. We've had both Iman and Iran and a number of our other negotiators engaged at every level, from the most senior levels all the way down to the technical level over the past few weeks and particularly in the past few days.
13: So after almost 2 weeks of renewed violence, why are both sides coming back to the negotiating table? Are we any closer to a deal to end this conflict? And if not, what are the sticking points? Those are the questions we're going to try to answer with Alan Ayer. He's a distinguished diplomatic fellow at the Middle East Institute and a former member of the U.S. nuclear negotiating team. So, Alan, thanks a lot for joining us.
15: Thanks for asking me, Aaron.
13: So, as we just heard, Mike Waltz says President Trump is giving talks some space despite Trump's rhetoric of the past few days. So, is this a genuine shift in the U.S.'s approach or more of a strategic pause by Washington?
15: I hope it's a shift in approach because I hope the U.S. administration has finally realized that it cannot, by means of military strikes alone, get Iran to capitulate on some key red lines that Iran has. President Trump resumed military strikes when it came to pass that the U.S. and Iran had differing interpretations of what it meant to for Iran to control passage of maritime traffic through the Strait of Hormuz. That quickly escalated. But now, as you said, after 12 or 13 days, I think both sides have realized that ongoing bombing isn't really going to change anything. So, as Ambassador Waltz said, they're going to give diplomacy another chance.
13: Now, let's stay for that point for just a second. U.S. media reports suggest some of Trump's advisors were concerned about air defense stockpiles and the U.S.'s military readiness if more hostilities continued. Now, we know the advisors are worried about that, but do you think that message has really been driven home for the White House? Does Trump believe that as well?
15: Well, I can't fathom a guess as to what President Trump believes, but it does seem to be the case that there were two key salient facts. One, we were getting relatively low on missile interceptors, missile defense. And two, the military advisors were telling President Trump that continued military bombing would not affect Iran's strategic decision-making calculus, in addition to the fact that the U.S. was running out of targets.
13: Now, all of this, of course, hasn't stopped Donald Trump from rattling the digital saber on his Truth Social platform. Now, on Sunday, he posted dozens of AI-generated images threatening further military action against Iran, among them an image showing an attack on Iran's oil hub, Karg Island. So how should we interpret these messages? Are they part of his negotiating strategy, or do you think he's just going rogue?
15: Again, President Trump, I think the Trump administration has a challenge with message discipline. This is one of the reasons why the Iranians are finding it so hard to negotiate with the United States, is that the United States is inconsistent in its position, and President Trump tends to use social media for a wide variety of purposes, almost none of which are strategic. So I think the Iranians have learned to do what many of us in the U.S. have learned to do, which is just ignore these social media postings. Mm.
13: So what kind of concessions do you think Washington is looking for from Tehran in these current negotiations?
15: Well, what caused the war to flare up again, Aaron, was the sticking point on Article 5 of the MOU, which said that Iran would, and I forget the exact phraseology, but maritime traffic would resume through the strait with Iranian arrangements. Iran interpreted that as it being able to manage, control, administer the flow of ships in and out of the Strait of Hormuz. But then shortly after that MOU was premiered, the U.S. took steps to move traffic without coordination with Iran, hugging the Omani coast, the southern route it's called, as opposed to what Iran was forcing ships to do, which is move through the strait in Iranian territorial waters, Iranian coastal waters on the north side. Because don't forget, if this is the strait, the center's mine. The place that ships used to go through, the deepest part, is mine. No one's going through there. So you have two options, the Omani side, which the Iranians don't like, and the Iranian side, which the U.S. didn't like. So when the Iranians, at the start of implementation of MOU, started routing all traffic exclusively through the Iranian side and started attacking ships that went through the Omani side, that's what set this off. The key question is the U.S. going to modify its position or work with Oman and the GCC countries to find some sort of middle way whereby Iran can administer the strait in conjunction with Oman? Because it's clear to me, at least, and I've been following Iran for 40 years, that they're not going to budge on this red line.
13: So if I understand you correctly, if there is going to be any budging, any movement on this issue, it's going to have to come from Washington. Is that correct?
15: Well, I think, let me put it this way. There's a solution to be had. There's a diplomatic solution to be had. This is what negotiators do. You find a solution that satisfies or equally dissatisfies both sides. The problem is the U.S., this U.S. administration, is not good at that, is not that interested in doing that. It's outsourced its diplomacy to Qatar, to Pakistan, to Turkey, to Egypt. So if those countries can find a solution that meets both U.S. and Iranian red lines, then all the U.S. has to do is just give it a thumbs up.
13: And is the major sticking point here is control of the Strait of Hormuz, but where does that leave issues like sanction relief or, of course, the nuclear question, which kind of started this entire conflict to begin with?
15: Yeah, I think the nuclear issue is very likely to be resolved in any time soon. That can has been kicked so far down the road. I think President Trump feels the Trump administration feels it's stuck in a quagmire and just wants to extricate itself as quickly as it can. But it can't do that unless maritime traffic escalates back to close to what it was before the war, because you're not going to be able to open the strait with a soundbite. Before the war started, before the U.S. and Israel attacked Iran, there were 100 to 130 ships going through the strait every day. We've got to get back close to that. And the problem is now, after all these months of war, our economic system has lost resilience. You know, the price of oil is up, but due to the refinery shortage, price of gasoline, price of diesel, jet fuel, heating oil, the system has lost a lot of resilience. And so going forward, if the strait continues to be closed or significantly constricted, the world economy is going to have a step increase in pain.
16: More than 1,400 people are now known to have died from the Ebola outbreak in Eastern Democratic Republic of the Congo. At least 3,200 confirmed cases have been reported. The World Health Organization says nearly 90% of all infections have been reported in the northeastern province of Ituri. The outbreak is caused by the Bundibugyo strain of the Ebola virus and has no approved vaccine or treatment. Catherine Tsoi was in the Bunia at the epicenter of the outbreak. She has an update from the Kenyan capital, Nairobi.
17: I've been speaking to people in Bunia, people I interacted with when I was there recently, and they are very worried about this situation. But one of them, communication directors of Red Cross, says that you have to look at it in different ways. For example, right now, perhaps the reason why we are seeing this increase is because there's a lot of awareness going on. We are seeing people who are now going to treatment centers. Previously, communities were hiding and burying their loved ones secretly. The reason why the disease is spreading so fast is because it took such a long time for it to be detected. So everybody's trying to play catch up. And now the things are more complicated because we are now we have two additional provinces that are affected. So the challenges are many. For example, we know that there's a doctor strike. Government doctors are saying that they are not being paid. They have not been paid, so they have downed their tools. So that's a problem. We also have a funding gap as well. Health workers, the people who are trying to help us, saying that they need more money to contain this situation. Where in Bunia, the epicenter, we have rebel groups, we have 1.3 million IDP. So we're not just talking about a health emergency, we are also talking about a humanitarian crisis. Catherine Soy, Al Jazeera, Nairobi.
18: BBC News with Fiona MacDonald. India's youth-led movement, whose protests have forced the education minister's resignation, says they're observing a complete breach of agreement by the government on no police action against the protesters. It said hundreds of students arrested in states like Bihar, West Bengal and Assam had not been released. And Barasa Netarajan reports.
19: The Cockroach Janata Party said apart from the detentions, hundreds of others were being harassed in the Indian capital and other states. It also said there had been reports of detention of volunteers supporting protesters with logistics. The movement warned that any failure to release those detained or withdraw cases would amount to a breach of trust. The government said it had accepted all the demands of the movement, including assurances that no punitive action would be taken against the demonstrators.
18: Firefighters in France say they're still not in control of an unprecedented wildfire that's spreading towards the southwest city of Bordeaux. The massive blaze in the Gironde region is one of several wildfires burning across France. Some 250,000 people have been evacuated. Claire Carter has lived in the Gironde region for 40 years. She's already had to evacuate twice.
20: We were evacuated on Thursday to start with, and we were told at 2 o'clock all the phones with sirens going off saying, evacuate, evacuate. But the trouble was everybody was evacuating at the same time. So to do 30 kilometres, it took us almost 3 hours. Then we went to my husband's daughter's, and then in the middle of the night on Saturday, we got an alarm again to evacuate from her home.
18: The Spanish Prime Minister Pedro Sanchez has visited fire-hit eastern Castellón region, where officials fear conditions are getting worse. He warned that difficult hours lie ahead in the fight against the blaze, given the arrival of a new heat wave. Mr. Sanchez urged extreme caution. More than 16,000 people have so far been evacuated from the area. Air raid sirens have been activated in southeastern Romania for the second time today, after a drone briefly entered the country's airspace this morning. Romania has expelled a Russian embassy employee in what it called a firm response to repeated Russian breaches of the country's airspace. This report from Mimi Swaby.
21: Romania is one of several NATO members to have had drone incursions in recent months. Three drones crossed into Romanian airspace over the weekend, all alleged to be Russian, all shot down. Romania's foreign ministry said it had notified the Russian ambassador that it had expelled a Russian embassy employee, stating that they must leave within 5 days. The Romanian president, Nicolae Ciordan, described the incursions as unacceptable and intolerable. They came as Russia stepped up its attacks on Odessa, the Ukrainian city closest to Romania's border.
18: You're listening to the World News from the BBC in London. Ukraine's President Volodymyr Zelensky is meeting the new British Prime Minister Andy Burnham. The two leaders will meet Ukrainian personnel training in the UK. Mr. Burnham is expected to announce that Britain will share the technology behind its Stone Cloak electronic warfare system, allowing Ukraine to produce the devices itself. The head of football's world governing body, FIFA, has defended his conduct

0: Miss Gunther von Hagens, as sometimes known as Dr. Death for preserving and displaying human bodies, has died. He was 81. Danny Eberhardt reports.
1: Gunther von Hagens invented plastination in the late 1970s, perfecting it over the years. He'd seen human bodies encased in plastic blocks, but wanted instead to preserve them from within. He perfected techniques to replace the fluids and fat in donated human corpses with rubber or polymers. For him, it opened up anatomy to the wider public. The specimens would be used as teaching aids at universities or by research institutes. They've been displayed, too, to millions worldwide in his touring Body Worlds exhibitions. Some recoiled, calling it ghoulish. In a statement, his family said von Hagen's own body would, at his request, be plastinated too.
0: BBC News.
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0: ever hear Earthquake call and say, "Hello, Miss Lee, yes, it's me, Earthquake, I come in Tuesday around 10. No, sir. Earthquake does arrive unannounced, and when it come, it shake all sense and sensibility out of we. Remain calm, stay inside, and do the DCH. Drop, hover, hold on. 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Don't run to the door, we are in the exit. Stairs might broke up or full of people. Elevator, avoid that, because you might get in and poof, power gone, and you're stuck in that box without air. Take cover under a strong table or a bed, or crouch against an inside wall or in a corner, and cover your face and your head with your arms. 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Glass windows and doors, outside walls and doors in an earthquake, bad news. Take care of yourself. Most injuries during earthquakes happen when something drop and hit people entering or exiting a building. Last thing, don't want to run outside and ask, "You feel it, you feel it?" Remain calm, stay indoors until all the shaking stop, and do the DCH, drop, cover, hold on.
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0: ever hear Earthquake call and say, "Hello, Miss Lee, yes, it's me, Earthquake, I come in Tuesday around 10? No, sir. Earthquake does arrive unannounced, and when it come, it shake all sense and sensibility out of we. Remain calm, stay inside, and do the DCH. Drop, hover, hold on. Once the shaking starts, you know it's Earthquake. Make a quick move to a safe place. Don't run to the door, we are in the exit. Stairs might break up or full of people. Elevator, avoid that, because you might get in and poof, power gone, and you're stuck in that box without air. Take cover under a strong table or a bed, or crouch against an inside wall or in a corner, and cover your face and your head with your arms. 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Last thing, nobody run outside and ask, "You feel it, you feel it?" Remain calm, stay indoors until all the shaking stop, and do the DCH, drop, cover, hold on.
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1: 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No, sir. Earthquake does arrive unannounced, and when it come, it shake all sense and sensibility out of we. Remain calm, stay inside, and do the DCH. 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

0: ever hear Earthquake call and say, "Hello, Miss Lee, yes, it's me, Earthquake, I come in Tuesday around 10? No, sir. Earthquake does arrive unannounced, and when it come, it shake all sense and sensibility out of we. Remain calm, stay inside, and do the DCH. Drop, hover, hold on. Once the shaking starts, you know it's Earthquake. Make a quick move to a safe place. Don't run to the door, we are in the exit. Stairs might break up or full of people. Elevator, avoid that, because you might get in and poof, power gone, and you're stuck in that box without air. 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

ever hear Earthquake call and say, "Hello, Miss Lee, yes, it's me, Earthquake, I come in Tuesday around 10. No, sir. Earthquake does arrive unannounced, and when it come, it shake all sense and sensibility out of we. Remain calm, stay inside, and do the DCH. 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
1: You ever hear Earthquake call and say, "Hello, Miss Lee, yes, it's me, Earthquake, I come in Tuesday around 10? No, sir. Earthquake does arrive unannounced, and when it come, it shake all sense and sensibility out of we. Remain calm, stay inside, and do the DCH. Drop, hover, hold on. Once the shaking starts, you know it's Earthquake. Make a quick move to a safe place. Don't run to the door, we are in the exit. Stairs might broke up or full of people. Elevator, avoid that, because you might get in and poof, power gone, and you're stuck in that box without air. Take cover under a strong table or a bed, or crouch against an inside wall or in a corner, and cover your face and your head with your arms. 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Remain calm, stay indoors until all the shaking stop, and do the DCH, drop, cover, hold on.
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1: You ever hear Earthquake call and say, "Hello, Miss Lee, yes, it's me, Earthquake, I come in Tuesday around 10? No, sir. Earthquake does arrive unannounced, and when it come, it shake all sense and sensibility out of we. Remain calm, stay inside, and do the DCH. 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

0: ever hear Earthquake call and say, "Hello, Miss Lee, yes, it's me, Earthquake, I come in Tuesday around 10? No, sir. Earthquake does arrive unannounced, and when it come, it shake all sense and sensibility out of we. Remain calm, stay inside, and do the DCH. Drop, hover, hold on. Once the shaking starts, you know it's Earthquake. Make a quick move to a safe place. Don't run to the door, we are in the exit. Stairs might broke up or full of people. Elevator, avoid that, because you might get in and poof, power gone, and you're stuck in that box without air. Take cover under a strong table or a bed, or crouch against an inside wall or in a corner, and cover your face and your head with your arms. 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Remain calm, stay indoors until all the shaking stop, and do the DCH, drop, cover, hold on.
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0: never hear Earthquake call and say, "Hello, Miss Lee, yes, it's me, Earthquake, I come in Tuesday around 10. No, sir. Earthquake does arrive unannounced, and when it come, it shake all sense and sensibility out of we. Remain calm, stay inside, and do the DCH. Drop, hover, hold on. Once the shaking starts, you know it's Earthquake. Make a quick move to a safe place. Don't run to the door, we are in the exit. Stairs might broke up or full of people. Elevator, avoid that, because you might get in and poof, power gone, and you're stuck in that box without air. 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Remain calm, stay indoors until all the shaking stop, and do the DCH, drop, cover, hold on.
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0: You ever hear Earthquake call and say, "Hello, Miss Lee, yes, it's me, Earthquake, I come in Tuesday around 10? No, sir. Earthquake does arrive unannounced, and when it come, it shake all sense and sensibility out of we. Remain calm, stay inside, and do the DCH. Drop, hover, hold on. Once the shaking starts, you know it's Earthquake. Make a quick move to a safe place. Don't run to the door, we are in the exit. Stairs might broke up or full of people. Elevator, avoid that, because you might get in and poof, power gone, and you're stuck in that box without ear. Take cover under a strong table or a bed, or crouch against an inside wall or in a corner, and cover your face and your head with your arms. Remember, DCH, drop, cover, hold on. 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Last thing, nobody run outside and ask, "You feel it, you feel it?" Remain calm, stay indoors until all the shaking stop, and do the DCH, drop, cover, hold on.
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1: You ever hear Earthquake call and say, "Hello, Miss Lee, yes, it's me, Earthquake, I come in Tuesday around 10? No, sir. Earthquake does arrive unannounced, and when it come, it shake all sense and sensibility out of we. Remain calm, stay inside, and do the DCH. Drop, hover, hold on. Once the shaking starts, you know it's Earthquake. Make a quick move to a safe place. 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Stairs might broke up or full of people. Elevator, avoid that, because you might get in and poof, power gone, and you're stuck in that box without air. 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Remain calm, stay indoors until all the shaking stop, and do the DCH, drop, cover, hold on.
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0: ever hear Earthquake call and say, "Hello, Miss Lee, yes, it's me, Earthquake, I come in Tuesday around 10. No, sir. Earthquake does arrive unannounced, and when it come, it shake all sense and sensibility out of we. Remain calm, stay inside, and do the DCH. Drop, hover, hold on. Once the shaking starts, you know it's Earthquake. Make a quick move to a safe place. Don't run to the door, we are in the exit. Stairs might broke up or full of people. Elevator, avoid that, because you might get in and poof, power gone, and you're stuck in that box without air. Take cover under a strong table or a bed, or crouch against an inside wall or in a corner, and cover your face and your head with your arms. 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Glass windows and doors, outside walls and doors, in an earthquake, bad news. 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Remain calm, stay indoors until all the shaking stop, and do the DCH, drop, cover, hold on.
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0: ever hear Earthquake call and say, "Hello, Miss Lee, yes, it's me, Earthquake, I come in Tuesday around 10? No, sir. Earthquake does arrive unannounced, and when it come, it shake all sense and sensibility out of we. Remain calm, stay inside, and do the DCH. Drop, cover, hold on. Once the shaking starts, you know it's Earthquake. Make a quick move to a safe place. Don't run to the door, we are in the exit. Stairs might broke up or full of people. Elevator, avoid that, because you might get in and poof, power gone, and you're stuck in that box without ear. Take cover under a strong table or a bed, or crouch against an inside wall or in a corner, and cover your face and your head with your arms. Remember, DCH, drop, cover, hold on. Glass windows and doors, outside walls and doors in an earthquake, bad news. 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Last thing, nobody run outside and ask, "You feel it, you feel it?" Remain calm, stay indoors until all the shaking stop, and do the DCH, drop, cover, hold on.
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0: Earthquake call and say, "Hello, Miss Lee. Yes, it's me, Earthquake. I come in Tuesday around 10. No, sir. Earthquake does arrive unannounced. And when it come, it shake all sense and sensibility out of we. Remain calm, stay inside, and do the DCH. Drop, hover, hold on. Once the shaking starts, you know it's Earthquake. Make a quick move to a safe place. Don't run to the door. We are in the exit. Stairs might broke up or full of people. Elevator, avoid that, because you might get in and poof, power gone, and you're stuck in that box without air. Take cover under a strong table or a bed, or crouch against an inside wall or in a corner, and cover your face and your head with your arms. Remember, DCH, drop, cover, hold on. 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Remain calm, stay indoors until all the shaking stop, and do the DCH, drop, cover, hold on.
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1: You ever hear Earthquake call and say, "Hello, Miss Lee, yes, it's me, Earthquake, I come in Tuesday around 10? No, sir. Earthquake does arrive unannounced, and when it come, it shake all sense and sensibility out of we. Remain calm, stay inside, and do the DCH. Drop, hover, hold on. 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

0: You ever hear Earthquake call and say, "Hello, Miss Lee, yes, it's me, Earthquake, I come in Tuesday around 10? No, sir. Earthquake does arrive unannounced, and when it come, it shake all sense and sensibility out of we. Remain calm, stay inside, and do the DCH. Drop, hover, hold on. Once the shaking starts, you know it's Earthquake. Make a quick move to a safe place. Don't run to the door, we are in the exit. Stairs might broke up or full of people. Elevator, avoid that, because you might get in and poof, power gone, and you're stuck in that box without air. Take cover under a strong table or a bed, or crouch against an inside wall or in a corner, and cover your face and your head with your arms. 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Glass windows and doors, outside walls and doors in an earthquake, bad news. 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Last thing, don't want to run outside and ask, "You feel it, you feel it?" Remain calm, stay indoors until all the shaking stop, and do the DCH, drop, cover, hold on.
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0: never hear Earthquake call and say, "Hello, Miss Lee, yes, it's me, Earthquake, I come in Tuesday around 10. No, sir. Earthquake does arrive unannounced, and when it come, it shake all sense and sensibility out of we. Remain calm, stay inside, and do the DCH. Drop, hover, hold on. Once the shaking starts, you know it's Earthquake. Make a quick move to a safe place. Don't run to the door, we are in the exit. Stairs might broke up or full of people. Elevator, avoid that, because you might get in and poof, power gone, and you're stuck in that box without air. Take cover under a strong table or a bed, or crouch against an inside wall or in a corner, and cover your face and your head with your arms. 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Glass windows and doors, outside walls and doors, in an earthquake, bad news. 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Last thing, don't want to run outside and ask, "You feel it, you feel it?" Remain calm, stay indoors until all the shaking stop, and do the DCH, drop, cover, hold on.
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0: You ever hear Earthquake call and say, "Hello, Miss Lee, yes, it's me, Earthquake, I come in Tuesday around 10? No, sir. Earthquake does arrive unannounced, and when it come, it shake all sense and sensibility out of we. Remain calm, stay inside, and do the DCH. Drop, hover, hold on. Once the shaking starts, you know it's Earthquake. Make a quick move to a safe place. Don't run to the door, we are in the exit. Stairs might block up or full of people. Elevator, avoid that, because you might get in and poof, power gone, and you're stuck in that box without air. Take cover under a strong table or a bed, or crouch against an inside wall or in a corner, and cover your face and your head with your arms. 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Last thing, don't want to run outside and ask, "You feel it, you feel it?" Remain calm, stay indoors until all the shaking stop, and do the DCH, drop, cover, hold on.
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0: ever hear Earthquake call and say, "Hello, Miss Lee, yes, it's me, Earthquake, I come in Tuesday around 10. No, sir. Earthquake does arrive unannounced, and when it come, it shake all sense and sensibility out of we. Remain calm, stay inside, and do the DCH. Drop, hover, hold on. Once the shaking starts, you know it's Earthquake. Make a quick move to a safe place. 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Stairs might broke up or full of people. Elevator, avoid that, because you might get in and poof, power gone, and you're stuck in that box without ear. 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

0: You ever hear Earthquake call and say, "Hello, Miss Lee, yes, it's me, Earthquake, I come in Tuesday around 10? No, sir. Earthquake does arrive unannounced, and when it come, it shake all sense and sensibility out of we. Remain calm, stay inside, and do the DCH. Drop, hover, hold on. Once the shaking starts, you know it's Earthquake. Make a quick move to a safe place. Don't run to the door, we are in the exit. Stairs might broke up or full of people. Elevator, avoid that, because you might get in and poof, power gone, and you're stuck in that box without air. 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

0: ever hear Earthquake call and say, "Hello, Miss Lee, yes, it's me, Earthquake, I come in Tuesday around 10? No, sir. Earthquake does arrive unannounced, and when it come, it shake all sense and sensibility out of we. Remain calm, stay inside, and do the DCH. Drop, cover, hold on. Once the shaking starts, you know it's Earthquake. Make a quick move to a safe place. Don't run to the door, we are in the exit. Stairs might broke up or full of people. Elevator, avoid that, because you might get in and poof, power gone, and you're stuck in that box without ear. 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

0: You ever hear Earthquake call and say, "Hello, Miss Lee, yes, it's me, Earthquake, I come in Tuesday around 10? No, sir. Earthquake does arrive unannounced, and when it come, it shake all sense and sensibility out of we. Remain calm, stay inside, and do the DCH. Drop, hover, hold on. Once the shaking starts, you know it's Earthquake. Make a quick move to a safe place. Don't run to the door, we are in the exit. Stairs might broke up or full of people. Elevator, avoid that, because you might get in and poof, power gone, and you're stuck in that box without air. 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
1: You ever hear Earthquake call and say, "Hello, Miss Lee, yes, it's me, Earthquake, I come in Tuesday around 10? No, sir. 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Remain calm, stay inside, and do the DCH. 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

0: You ever hear Earthquake call and say, "Hello, Miss Lee, yes, it's me, Earthquake, I come in Tuesday around 10? No, sir. Earthquake does arrive unannounced, and when it come, it shake all sense and sensibility out of we. Remain calm, stay inside, and do the DCH. Drop, hover, hold on. Once the shaking starts, you know it's Earthquake. Make a quick move to a safe place. Don't run to the door, we are in the exit. Stairs might broke up or full of people. Elevator, avoid that, because you might get in and poof, power gone, and you're stuck in that box without air. Take cover under a strong table or a bed, or crouch against an inside wall or in a corner, and cover your face and your head with your arms. 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Remain calm, stay indoors until all the shaking stop, and do the DCH, drop, cover, hold on.
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0: ever hear Earthquake call and say, "Hello, Miss Lee, yes, it's me, Earthquake, I come in Tuesday around 10. No, sir. Earthquake does arrive unannounced, and when it come, it shake all sense and sensibility out of we. Remain calm, stay inside, and do the DCH. Drop, hover, hold on. Once the shaking starts, you know it's Earthquake. Make a quick move to a safe place. 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Elevator, avoid that, because you might get in and poof, power gone, and you're stuck in that box without ear. 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Last thing, nobody run outside and ask, "You feel it, you feel it?" 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
2: Good morning to us all. Today is Tuesday, and we thank God for the gift of our lives. Our reading for today and for reflection is from 2 Kings chapter 24, from verse 8 to verse 17. And I read, Jehoiakim was 18 years old when he began to reign, and he reigned for 3 months in Jerusalem. His mother's name was Nehushta, daughter of Elnathan of Jerusalem. He did what was evil in the sight of the Lord, just as his father had done. At that time, the servants of King Nebuchadnezzar of Babylon came up to Jerusalem, and the city was besieged. King Nebuchadnezzar of Babylon came to the city while his servants were besieging it. King Jehoiakim of Judah gave himself up to the king of Babylon, himself, his mother, his servants, his officers, and his palace officials. The king of Babylon took him prisoner in the 8th year of his reign. He carried off all the treasures of the house of the Lord and the treasures of the king's house. He cut in pieces all the vessels of gold in the temple of the Lord, which King Solomon of Israel had made, all this as the Lord had foretold. He carried away all Jerusalem, all the officials, all the warriors, 10,000 captives, all the artisans and the goldsmith. No one remained except the poorest people of the land. He carried away Jehoiakim to Babylon, the king's mother, the king's wives, his officials. He took into captivity from Jerusalem to Babylon. Now the king of Babylon brought captive to Babylon all the men of valor, 7,000, the artisans and the smiths, 1,000, all of them strong and fit for war. The king of Babylon made Mathenah, Joachim's uncle, king in his place, and changed his name to Zedekiah. The word of the Lord. So my dear friends, my dear brothers and sisters, dear listeners, we just heard the reading from 2 Kings chapter 24. In every society, there are certain expectations with regards to a person who is in a position of authority. For a leader, whether of a country or a religion, we would expect him to be of a certain age, have a certain kind of disposition with prestige attached to the title. In our reading today, we hear about Jehoiakim, who became a king of Judah when he was only 18 years. Already as a teenager, he did what was displeasing to the Lord, and his reign lasted for only 3 months. It came to an end when he surrendered himself to Nebuchadnezzar, the king of Babylon. he did not use his position of authority to call upon the name of the Lord to save his country. Rather, he chose to turn away from the Lord and did what was pleasing to him. Well, for us, we may not be in the position of high authority, but we are certainly in the position to always call upon the name of the Lord for help in whatever situation we are in. But you know, to call upon the Lord's name would also mean that we have listened to the words of Jesus and obeyed what he has taught us. Jesus warns us that it is not how much we use his name that matters, but how much we revere his name by obeying him. The use of the name Jesus can never be a substitute for obeying Jesus. That is to say that titles are no substitutes for good works. To be called a Christian is no guarantee for membership into God's kingdom. It is obedience to the gospel that matters. My dear brothers and sisters, Jesus, in the Gospel of Matthew chapter 7, will use the image of a building to make a point. He says that he who listens to him is like a wise man who built his house on a solid rock, and that even when the rains set in, it is able to stand firm. That is true with God also. A life built on a close relationship with God cannot fall, no matter how strong the forces are against it. And so let us learn to obey God. Remember that God is our rock, and on him we must build our house. May God help us to always obey him as we develop a closer relationship with him. And may he bless us now and forever. Amen.

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0: You ever hear Earthquake call and say, "Hello, Miss Lee, yes, it's me, Earthquake, I come in Tuesday around 10? No, sir. Earthquake does arrive unannounced, and when it come, it shake all sense and sensibility out of we. Remain calm, stay inside, and do the DCH. Drop, hover, hold on. Once the shaking starts, you know it's Earthquake. Make a quick move to a safe place. Don't run to the door, we are any exit. Stairs might broke up or full of people. Elevator, avoid that, because you might get in and poof, power gone, and you're stuck in that box without ear. Take cover under a strong table or a bed, or crouch against an inside wall or in a corner, and cover your face and your head with your arms. Remember, DCH, drop, cover, hold on. Glass windows and doors, outside walls and doors, in an earthquake, bad news. 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Last thing, nobody run outside and ask, "You feel it, you feel it?" 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
1: The People's Action Movement has confirmed that Mrs. Natasha Gray Brooks has resigned as the party's political leader effective Friday, July 31st, 2026, while reaffirming her commitment to helping the party secure victory in the general elections. Speculations about Gray Brooks' future intensified over the weekend, with social media commentators pointing to alleged internal divisions within the party and suggesting her resignation was imminent. In a statement, Pam said the decision came after careful consultation and thoughtful reflection on the party's electoral strategy and the need to strengthen its chances of winning the next general elections. According to the statement, the decision follows careful consultation and thoughtful reflections on the party's electoral strategy and the urgent need to maximize its efforts to secure victory at the polls and provide the people of St. Kitts and Nevis with the strong and effective leadership they deserve. Party explained that Gray Brooks views her resignation as a strategic move intended to strengthen the campaign while allowing her to focus on what is expected to be a highly competitive election. She noted that at this critical time in our nation's history, every decision must be guided by what gives our party the strongest opportunity to earn the confidence of the people and to bring about the change our country so desperately needs. By stepping aside as political leader, I will be able to devote my full energy and attention to ensuring victory in each constituency while continuing to work tirelessly alongside the party's leadership to secure victory for the people of our great nation. Pam also reaffirmed its confidence in Gray Brooks and thanked her for her leadership, noting that the party will now begin the consultation process of electing a new political leader.
2: Police are continuing their investigations into an armed robbery at Enping Supermarket in Old Road, while reporting a series of wounding charges and highlighting an increase in violent offences despite an overall decline in crime. According to the Royal St. Christopher and Nevis Police Force, the robbery occurred between 4 p.m. and 4:30 p.m. on July 18, 2026. Police said a tall, slim, built male entered the supermarket, brandished a firearm and demanded cash. After taking an undisclosed sum of money, the suspect fled west along the Island Main Road on a red and black motorcycle. No one was injured during the incident. Officers from the crime scene unit processed the scene and collected items of evidential value. Police are asking anyone with information that could assist investigators to contact the nearest police station or anonymously report information through Crime Stoppers. Meanwhile, police have also laid several wounding-related charges in separate incidents across St. Kitts. According to a police media statement, Timothy Hughes of McKnight Bastyr has been charged with wounding and assault, occasioning actual bodily harm in connection with an incident that occurred on July 16, 2026 on Shaw Avenue. He was formally charged on July 22nd at the Bastyr Police Station. Jackie Morton of Cardin Avenue, St. Johnson's Village, has also been charged with simple wounding in relation to an incident on May 26, 2026. He was charged on July 17th at the Bastyr Police Station. Additionally, Gavin Body of Legrete has been charged with the offense of wounding. He was also formally charged on July 17th at the Bastyr Police Station. The development comes as the Royal St. Christopher and Nevis Police Force reports an overall reduction in reported crimes for the first half of 2026. During a recent press conference, Commissioner of Police James Sutton announced that major crimes declined by nearly 11% compared with the corresponding period in 2025.
3: Today, I am pleased to report that the Federation has recorded a 10.4% reduction in major crimes during the period January to June 2026 when compared to the corresponding period last year. During the first 6 months of 2025, we recorded 587 major offences this year, but that figure has declined to 526 offences, representing 61 fewer victims of major crimes across our federation. This reduction is not accidental. It is the result of the dedication of our officers, improved intelligence-led policing, stronger interagency cooperation, increased visibility through patrols, and the continued support of law-abiding members of our communities.
2: Despite the overall decline, Sutton noted that incidents of wounding have increased.
3: To celebrate these achievements, we must also acknowledge the areas that continue to concern us. Although the number of murders remain unchanged at 4, attempted murders increased from 4 to 6, representing a 50% increase. We also recorded an increase in offenses involving woundings, grievous bodily harm, assault occasioned actual bodily harm. These offenses point to continued interpersonal violence, often involving dispute that escalate into serious confrontations. These incidents remind us that policing alone cannot solve violence. Families, communities, schools, churches, youth organizations, and other stakeholders have a critical role to play in promoting peaceful conflict resolution and discouraging retaliation and criminal behavior.
2: The commissioner also addressed the issue of larceny following several recent arrests and charges for the offense.
3: Another area requiring our continued attention is larceny, also known as stealing, which remains the single largest category of major crime within the Federation. During the first half of the year, we recorded 191 reports of larceny, an increase over the previous year. These offenses now amount to more than one-third of all major crime reported.
2: The police force was also commended for maintaining a strong crime detection rate.
3: However, I am pleased to note that despite this increase, our investigators significantly improved their detection rate for larceny offenses from 29% to 38%. This demonstrates greater investigative effectiveness and reflects the determination of our officers to bring offenders before the court.
1: With Nevis's Culturama now in full swing, Minister of Culture Eric Eveling is urging DJs and entertainers to give local music greater prominence throughout the festival. Eveling believes the Federation's music can stand alongside and even surpass that of other Caribbean territories.
4: Culturama belongs to all of us. Let us all embrace it. Let us all be proud of it. And let us all participate and let us all support the activities. Before I end, as I stood behind there and I listened to the DJs, I loved all of the Culturama music that I heard tonight. And I want to give some special advice to our DJs and all of our entertainers. Let us recognize that everything we have in Nevis is first class. Nothing in Nevis is second class. And that includes our music. And the DJs who were here this evening, they played all Culturama music, all local music. This is the 52nd year of Culturama. And that means we have a repertoire of music, 52 years of Culturama music. And I want our DJs and entertainers for C52, whether you're here in the complex, whether you're at the village, whether you're at the food fair, wherever you are, please play Nevis music.
1: The minister made the appeal while addressing the opening of the festival, often described as the region's greatest summer lime.
4: We want to hear Culturama music belting out of the speakers and from the sound systems. We want to hear Culturama music for the entire festival. With all due respect to the music from all of the other Caribbean islands, this is our festival. And we want to hear our music. Our music is just as good or better than we get from anywhere else. And so just as they demonstrated tonight that they can play local music, we want it demonstrated for the entire festival.
1: Meanwhile, congratulations are in order for Charlestown Primary School, which captured the Mr. and Miss Talented Youth 2026 title. The Culturama community praised this year's contestants, saying their confidence, creativity, and passion made this year's competition truly unforgettable. The winners from Charlestown Primary School were Portia Precious Perkins, and Kesnabi Archibald, and Ivor Walters Primary School took the first runner-up, while St. Thomas's Primary School took the second runner-up spot. And in other pageant results, congratulations go out to Khadija Molly, who was crowned National Bank Miss Culture Swimwear winner, and Devon Brown, who took the title of the National Bank Mr. Cool. News from across the region now.
5: The Office of the Prime Minister says Housing Minister Richard Frederick is on annual leave until August 27th. Two cabinet colleagues will handle his duties in the meantime. Infrastructure Minister Sean Edward now oversees housing and urban renewal. Senior Minister Stevenson King takes on local government. Officials call this routine practice whenever a minister steps away, meant to keep public service running smoothly. The announcement follows a difficult stretch for the Castries Central MP. Police searched his home earlier this month and brought him in for questioning. He was later released without charge. Frederick insists he did nothing wrong. Soon after, journalists pressed Commissioner of Police Vern Gard on the matter. They asked whether a senior minister has been detained. Gard called for care and accuracy in how the story is covered. Police must treat every complaint equally, he said, regardless of who's involved. He also cited firm legal limits on disclosure. St. Lucian law shields uncharged individuals from being named, and penalties for breaking that rule are steep. Separately, claims and images have been circulating on social media around the same period as the investigation. It should be noted that no connection between the two has been established. Neither the authenticity nor the contents of what's being shared online has been confirmed by any official source. The opposition United Workers' Party has sent a formal appeal to Prime Minister Pierre calling for Frederick to be relieved of his cabinet duties, citing claims that remain unconfirmed. Deputy political leader Dominic Fede delivered the missive himself and has since urged the Prime Minister to step in directly. The Prime Minister's office has called for patience and due process. It says government will hold off on further comment while the independent investigation runs its course. St. Lucia's constitution presumes every citizen innocent until proven otherwise. Frederick faces no charges at this time and the outcome remains pending. Joachim de Plessy, HTS News 4.
6: Ongoing tension in Troy, Trelawney is escalating rapidly after the brutal rape and murder of 10-year-old Shanai Koch and the mob killing of the suspect.
7: After Thursday's protest, the police were again called to the community after arsonists set the suspect's house on fire.
6: TVJ News was informed that it followed the arrest of a resident in the community.
8: This is the latest episode of unrest in Troy, Trelawney. This house stands as a skeleton of its former self, a symbol of how the once peaceful community has erupted into chaos after 10-year-old Shanai Koch was raped and killed and her alleged killer, Delroy Koch, chopped to death by a mob. This is the house where the suspect lived with his father. After residents protested the arrest of a man who was nabbed by the police for allegedly participating in the mob killing, the house was set on fire hours later.
9: You couldn't have a man like that in the community and I want to get rid of him. I never see him chop him up, you know, so I couldn't go see him. Because a crowd of people around there, you understand?
8: They're angry because they want the man in custody to be released. The residents say he's innocent of all wrongdoings, and they believe the authorities are the ones who failed the community, especially Shanai.
10: One time him do this thing and go to jail and come back, and him come back in the area, him come and him scrape down people door, and you go up there and complain about him, them say you have to have proof. What if you have proof when the man been a get locked up for this stuff and I come back in the same area?
11: Max is a peacemaker. Max is a person where a farm, doing farming. So you see, when Max leaves, sometimes 6 o'clock, sometimes 5 o'clock in the morning, you know, come back some other times until 6 or 7 o'clock in the night. Sometimes him not come in at all.
12: No matter when you do your gas station, the police, him not come down here and him not see nothing. You understand me? But a long time you that if you come out of the community, man. Because in far, I broke him bad. Now everything, you understand me? I want Max to come back, see him here.
8: we were informed that even the suspect's dog was killed during last night's arson attack. A shop on the property was also looted. Delroy Koch's father, who was also injured during the mob attack, is still receiving treatment in hospital. Sources say his partner had to flee the community hours before the arson attack. It's not clear who is behind the incident. The Warsaw police declined to speak to our news team. However, what we can say is that normality may not be restored in the community anytime soon.
10: And this is so bad because the little girl don't deserve it. We cut up both because young as we be here, we have kids, so we feel it. One mother cry, all mother cry.
1: Go international to hear these reports.
13: Iran and the United States seem to be on the brink of restarting an all-out war. But after 13 days of attacks, the U.S. guns have fallen silent. And Tehran says it will also suspend its retaliatory attacks. It seems, for now, that both sides are giving diplomacy a chance. Mike Waltz, the U.S. ambassador to the U.N., says there's still room for a deal between Washington and Tehran. Let's have a listen.
14: As the president said, we are locked and loaded. Even more assets are going into theater, but he's giving talk some space. He's giving it a little bit of room. We've had both Iman and Iran and a number of our other negotiators engaged at every level, from the most senior levels all the way down to the technical level over the past few weeks and particularly in the past few days.
13: So after almost 2 weeks of renewed violence, why are both sides coming back to the negotiating table? Are we any closer to a deal to end this conflict? And if not, what are the sticking points? Those are the questions we're going to try to answer with Alan Ayer. He's a distinguished diplomatic fellow at the Middle East Institute and a former member of the U.S. nuclear negotiating team. So, Alan, thanks a lot for joining us.
15: Thanks for asking me, Aaron.
13: So, as we just heard, Mike Waltz says President Trump is giving talks some space despite Trump's rhetoric of the past few days. So, is this a genuine shift in the U.S.'s approach or more of a strategic pause by Washington?
15: I hope it's a shift in approach because I hope the U.S. administration has finally realized that it cannot, by means of military strikes alone, get Iran to capitulate on some key red lines that Iran has. President Trump resumed military strikes when it came to pass that the U.S. and Iran had differing interpretations of what it meant to for Iran to control passage of maritime traffic through the Strait of Hormuz. That quickly escalated. But now, as you said, after 12 or 13 days, I think both sides have realized that ongoing bombing isn't really going to change anything. So, as Ambassador Waltz said, they're going to give diplomacy another chance.
13: Now, let's stay for that point for just a second. U.S. media reports suggest some of Trump's advisors were concerned about air defense stockpiles and the U.S.'s military readiness if more hostilities continued. Now, we know the advisors are worried about that, but do you think that message has really been driven home for the White House? Does Trump believe that as well?
15: Well, I can't fathom a guess as to what President Trump believes, but it does seem to be the case that there were two key salient facts. One, we were getting relatively low on missile interceptors, missile defense. And two, the military advisors were telling President Trump that continued military bombing would not affect Iran's strategic decision-making calculus, in addition to the fact that the U.S. was running out of targets.
13: Now, all of this, of course, hasn't stopped Donald Trump from rattling the digital saber on his Truth Social platform. Now, on Sunday, he posted dozens of AI-generated images threatening further military action against Iran, among them an image showing an attack on Iran's oil hub, Karg Island. So how should we interpret these messages? Are they part of his negotiating strategy, or do you think he's just going rogue?
15: Again, President Trump, I think the Trump administration has a challenge with message discipline. This is one of the reasons why the Iranians are finding it so hard to negotiate with the United States, is that the United States is inconsistent in its position, and President Trump tends to use social media for a wide variety of purposes, almost none of which are strategic. So I think the Iranians have learned to do what many of us in the U.S. have learned to do, which is just ignore these social media postings. Mm.
13: So what kind of concessions do you think Washington is looking for from Tehran in these current negotiations?
15: Well, what caused the war to flare up again, Aaron, was the sticking point on Article 5 of the MOU, which said that Iran would, and I forget the exact phraseology, but maritime traffic would resume through the strait with Iranian arrangements. Iran interpreted that as it being able to manage, control, administer the flow of ships in and out of the Strait of Hormuz. But then shortly after that MOU was premiered, the U.S. took steps to move traffic without coordination with Iran, hugging the Omani coast, the southern route, it's called, as opposed to what Iran was forcing ships to do, which is move through the strait in Iranian territorial waters, Iranian coastal waters, on the north side. Because don't forget, if this is the strait, the center's mine, the place that ships used to go through, the deepest part is mine. No one's going through there. So you have two options, the Omani side, which the Iranians don't like, and the Iranian side, which the U.S. didn't like. So when the Iranians, at the start of implementation of MOU, started routing all traffic exclusively through the Iranian side and started attacking ships that went through the Omani side, that's what set this off. The key question is the U.S. going to modify its position or work with Oman and the GCC countries to find some sort of middle way whereby Iran can administer the strait in conjunction with Oman? Because it's clear to me, at least, and I've been following Iran for 40 years, that they're not going to budge on this red line.
13: So if I understand you correctly, if there is going to be any budging, any movement on this issue, it's going to have to come from Washington. Is that correct?
15: Well, I think, let me put it this way. There's a solution to be had. There's a diplomatic solution to be had. This is what negotiators do. You find a solution that satisfies or equally dissatisfies both sides. The problem is the U.S., this U.S. administration, is not good at that, is not that interested in doing that. It's outsourced its diplomacy to Qatar, to Pakistan, to Turkey, to Egypt. So if those countries can find a solution that meets both U.S. and Iranian red lines, then all the U.S. has to do is just give it a thumbs up.
13: And is the major sticking point here is control of the Strait of Hormuz, but where does that leave issues like sanction relief or, of course, the nuclear question, which kind of started this entire conflict to begin with?
15: Yeah, I think the nuclear issue is very likely to be resolved in any time soon. That can has been kicked so far down the road. I think President Trump feels the Trump administration feels it's stuck in a quagmire and just wants to extricate itself as quickly as it can. But it can't do that unless maritime traffic escalates back to close to what it was before the war, because you're not going to be able to open the strait with a soundbite. Before the war started, before the U.S. and Israel attacked Iran, there were 100 to 130 ships going through the strait every day. We've got to get back close to that. And the problem is now, after all these months of war, our economic system has lost resilience. You know, the price of oil is up, but due to the refinery shortage, price of gasoline, price of diesel, jet fuel, heating oil, the system has lost a lot of resilience. And so going forward, if the strait continues to be closed or significantly constricted, the world economy is going to have a step increase in pain.
6: More than 1,400 people are now known to have died from the Ebola outbreak in Eastern Democratic Republic of the Congo. At least 3,200 confirmed cases have been reported. The World Health Organization says nearly 90% of all infections have been reported in the northeastern province of Ituri. The outbreak is caused by the Bundibugyo strain of the Ebola virus and has no approved vaccine or treatment. Catherine Tsoi was in the Bunia at the epicenter of the outbreak. She has
16: an update from the Kenyan capital, Nairobi.
17: I've been speaking to people in Bunia, people I interacted with when I was there recently, and they are very worried about this situation. But one of them, the communication directors of Red Cross, says that you have to look at it in different ways. For example, right now, perhaps the reason why we are seeing this increase is because there's a lot of awareness going on. We are seeing people who are now going to treatment centers. Previously, communities were hiding and burying their loved ones secretly. The reason why the disease is spreading so fast is because it took such a long time for it to be detected. So everybody's trying to play catch up. And now the things are more complicated because we are now we have two additional provinces that are affected. So the challenges are many. For example, we know that there's a doctor's strike. Government doctors are saying that they are not being paid. They have not been paid, so they have downed their tools. So that's a problem. We also have a funding gap as well. Health workers, the people who are trying to help us, saying that they need more money to contain this situation. Where in Bunia, the epicenter, we have rebel groups, we have 1.3 million IDPs. So we're not just talking about a health emergency, we are also talking about a humanitarian crisis. Catherine Soy, Al Jazeera, Nairobi.
18: BBC News with Fiona MacDonald. India's youth-led movement, whose protests have forced the education minister's resignation, says they're observing a complete breach of agreement by the government on no police action against the protesters. It said hundreds of students arrested in states like Bihar, West Bengal and Assam had not been released. And Barasa Netarajan reports.
19: The Cockroach Janata Party said apart from the detentions, hundreds of others were being harassed in the Indian capital and other states. It also said there had been reports of detention of volunteers supporting protesters with logistics. The movement warned that any failure to release those detained or withdraw cases would amount to a breach of trust. The government said it had accepted all the demands of the movement, including assurances that no punitive action would be taken against the demonstrators.
18: Firefighters in France say they're still not in control of an unprecedented wildfire that's spreading towards the southwest city of Bordeaux. The massive blaze in the Gironde region is one of several wildfires burning across France. Some 250,000 people have been evacuated. Claire Carter has lived in the Gironde region for 40 years. She's already had to evacuate twice.
20: We were evacuated on Thursday to start with, and we were told at 2 o'clock all the phones with sirens going off saying, evacuate, evacuate. But the trouble was everybody was evacuating at the same time. So to do 30 kilometres, it took us almost 3 hours. Then we went to my husband's daughter's. And then in the middle of the night on Saturday, we got an alarm again to evacuate from her home.
18: The Spanish Prime Minister Pedro Sanchez has visited fire-hit eastern Castellón region, where officials fear conditions are getting worse. He warned that difficult hours lie ahead in the fight against the blaze, given the arrival of a new heat wave. Mr. Sanchez urged extreme caution. More than 16,000 people have so far been evacuated from the area. Air raid sirens have been activated in southeastern Romania for the second time today, after a drone briefly entered the country's airspace this morning. Romania has expelled a Russian embassy employee in what it called a firm response to repeated Russian breaches of the country's airspace. This report from Mimi Swaby.
21: Romania is one of several NATO members to have had drone incursions in recent months. Three drones crossed into Romanian airspace over the weekend, all alleged to be Russian, all shot down. Romania's foreign ministry said it had notified the Russian ambassador that it had expelled a Russian embassy employee, stating that they must leave within 5 days. The Romanian president, Nicolae Ciordan, described the incursions as unacceptable and intolerable. They came as Russia stepped up its attacks on Odessa, the Ukrainian city closest to Romania's border.
18: You're listening to The World News from the BBC in London. Ukraine's President Volodymyr Zelensky is meeting the new British Prime Minister Andy Burnham. The two leaders will meet Ukrainian personnel training in the UK. Mr. Burnham is expected to announce that Britain will share the technology behind its Stone Cloak electronic warfare system, allowing Ukraine to produce the devices itself. The head of football's world governing body, FIFA, has defended his conduct following criticism of various issues at the recent World Cup. In a 15-page social media post, Gianni Infantino said critics of the tournament, staged by the US, Canada and Mexico, had missed the joy and togetherness experienced by millions of fans. Police in Italy say they've seized more than 2.6 tonnes of cocaine. The drugs were found aboard a rigid inflatable boat off the coast of Portugal. Smugglers typically use these small, fast vessels to recover illicit cargoes dropped at sea by large ships arriving from South America. The German anatomist Gunther von Hagens, has sometimes known as Dr. Death for preserving and displaying human bodies, has died. He was 81. Danny Eberhardt reports.
0: Gunther von Hagens invented plastination in the late 1970s, perfecting it over the years. He'd seen human bodies encased in plastic blocks, but wanted instead to preserve them from within. He perfected techniques to replace the fluids and fat in donated human corpses with rubber or polymers. For him, it opened up anatomy to the wider public. The specimens would be used as teaching aids at universities or by research institutes. They've been displayed, too, to millions worldwide in his touring Body Worlds exhibitions. Some recoiled, calling it ghoulish. In a statement, his family said von Hagen's own body would, at his request, be plastinated, too.
18: BBC News.
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We are now in the very hot part of the year, and it has been very hot. I therefore encourage you to drink plenty fluids, especially water. It is necessary for you to do this to avoid dehydration, which is very, very serious. You must also ensure your family members and relatives drink adequate water as well. And please don't forget your pets. Don't forget your animals. They too need water. Always be reminded of the speed limits and honor them. Please don't drive too close behind the vehicle in front of you. Just in case it has to stop suddenly, you will have enough time and space to decelerate without colliding. Please extend courtesy on the road to all road users, no matter what type of transportation they are using. Please don't forget to extend courtesy to the pedestrians crossing the road as well. Please be patient, or you may become a patient and you have to drive to arrive alive. I appeal to all athletes to stay away from alcohol and stay away from drugs. I have to again be the bearer of not so good news. Mr. Charles Wilkins, CMG, Kissy, legal luminary, he transitioned to the great beyond on Saturday 25th July 2026. He was a highly prominent Kitchen attorney, civil society leader, author, and former athlete, according to an article on WinFM 98.9 posted on Saturday, July 25th. 2026. He was one of the co-founders and shareholders of Win Media, WinFM 98.9, which started broadcasting here in St. Kitts in May 2002. He was 77 years old. He had many achievements in life, and in terms of the sporting fraternity, he represented St. Kitts in both cricket and football. He played high-level cricket for Cambridge University and the combined Leeward and Windward Islands team. He also chaired the local organizing committee for World Cup St. Kitts and Nevis.

Limited, which successfully hosted the ICC Cricket World Cup in 2007. He was awarded the Companion of the Most Distinguished Order of St. Michael and St. George, CMG, in the 2010 New Year's Honours list for his outstanding service to law. On behalf of the staff, management, board of directors and sponsors, and also on behalf of the On The Ball radio sports show, which is on Tuesdays from 7 to 9 p.m. on WinFM 98.9, and also on behalf of the sports department and yours truly, I extend condolences to the family, friends, colleagues, business associates, fans, community, the sporting and legal fraternities, and pray that you find strength, comfort, peace, and joy in the very many fond moments you shared and will forever cherish, and also knowing that he did an excellent job in contributing to his family, community, the sporting and legal fraternities, his country, the OECS, and further afield. He is gone, but he will never ever be forgotten. Condolences once more, and may he sleep in eternal peace. Continuing on the local scene with table tennis, the St. Kitts and Nevis Table Tennis Association, the SKNTTA, will be hosting two summer table tennis camps in the Federation. One will be held in Nevis from Monday 17th to Friday 21st August, and the other in St. Kitts from Monday 24th to Friday 28th August. More details will be forthcoming. However, you can contact Coach Shaquan Hodge at 762-7307 or President Troy Biff Mills at 668-2055 to gather more information. Get your children or siblings involved in table tennis if they haven't started as yet, or have them continue at these camps in St. Kitts and Nevis. Let us continue on the local scene, however, with a regional flavor, as we pay a visit to the St. Kitts and Nevis Olympic Committee, the SKNOC. They have issued a press release on Wednesday 22nd July, captioned St. Kitts and Nevis Olympic Committee announces delegations for 2026 Commonwealth Games and CAC Games. And it reads, guided by its commitment to athlete development and support as outlined in its 2025-2029 strategic plan, the St. Kitts and Nevis Olympic Committee is pleased to announce its participation in two major multi-sport events, Friday, July 23rd to August 8th, 2026. Athletes from the Federation will compete in the Commonwealth Games in Glasgow, Scotland, and the Central American and Caribbean CAC Central Caribbean Sports CCS Games in the Dominican Republic. This participation marks a significant milestone for the SKNOC as it makes its debut in the sports of sailing and 3x3 basketball at the CAC Games. The Commonwealth Games delegation for Glasgow, Scotland will comprise 7 individuals and will be led by chef de mission, Mr. Lester Hanley. The athletes are, for track and field, Mr. Shamari Roberts, men's 100 meters, Mr. Alexander Keynes, men's 800 meters, swimming, Mr. Jonathan Essien, men's 100 meter butterfly and men's 50 meter butterfly, and Ms. Skylar Connor, women's 50 meter breaststroke and women's 50 meter freestyle. Team officials, Mr. Eldon Thomas, coach, and Mr. David Stephen, physiotherapist. The CAC CSS Games delegation for the Dominican Republic comprises 18 individuals led by senior chef de mission, Mr. Leroy Green, assisted by Ms. Brenda Allen as general team manager. Medical oversight will be provided by team doctor, Dr. Dwayne Archibald. The Federation will compete across 4 sporting disciplines: tennis, Mr. Khalil Burrows and Mr. Omar Montgomery, men's singles and doubles, Mr. Watkins Shiverton, coach. Beach volleyball, Mr. Zendai Richards and Mr. Elkrin Morton, men's beach volleyball, Ms. Jeanette Hensley Phillip and Ms. Shajune Gums, women's beach volleyball, and Mr. Richard Swan, coach. These 4 athletes will compete in the 3x3 basketball. Messieurs Cecil Angel, Divik Osborne,

0: 30th July. Beach volleyball, Wednesday 25th to Thursday 30th July. 3x3 basketball, Saturday 1st to Sunday 2nd August, and sailing from Saturday 1st to Thursday 6th August. The St. Kitts and Nevis Olympic Committee extends its warmest best wishes, safe travels, and every success to Team St. Kitts and Nevis as they represent on the international stage. End of release. It is always wonderful news when our athletes get a chance to compete on any stage, sub-regional, regional, international, as it not only gives them a chance to compete and compare themselves with athletes in the various disciplines at various levels, but also a chance to gain scholarships and advance their personal development. The staff, management, board of directors, and sponsors of WinFM 98.9, along with the sports department and the On The Ball sports show, and my personal behalf, extend congratulations to all the athletes and officials for making the team, and also extend best wishes to them for successful participation in these games, and may they have injury-free tournaments and safe travels. We are continuing on the local scene, and we are now serving over to pickleball. What is pickleball, I hear you asking? This is a relatively new sport which is really catching on by leaps and bounds in the US and Europe, and now an effort is being made to introduce it and develop it in St. Kitts and Nevis. It is really funny and humorous how this game got its name. It is a sort of combination of lawn tennis and handball played with a racket. There are two versions of how this game got its name when it started. I prefer the version where, when it was played between some family and friends, there was a dog named Pickle who looked on, and the dogs liking to fetch balls. Every time it went off court, Pickle would run, retrieve the ball, and bring it back. And that happened so many times during the game. When the question about what the name of the game should be, it was suggested pickleball, and that was carried. On Saturday 25th July, the first ever pickleball competition was held in St. Kitts. Let us now join Cyril Duo, the one who has introduced pickleball to St. Kitts and the organizer of the competition.
1: The inaugural annual St. Kitts pickleball tournament was held at Pam Tyson Netball Complex on the 25th of July. We started at roughly around 9 o'clock after a little weather delay. We had the competition for men's doubles and women doubles. We had a total of 7 men's team and 4 women team. The first place for the men was Sudhir and TV. That's the abbreviation for his name. He's one of the Indians with a long name. Then you also had, for second place, you had Sushan and Kareem. And third place, you had Kendall and Sam. For the women, winners were Hildred and Tashi. For second place, you have Layla and Sharia. And third place, you had Rosie and Teresa. We also want to thank the sponsors, Ministry of Sports, the Sports Department, and also we had COSCAP. And we couldn't have done anything without those two sponsors. And we are thanking them so much. We are grateful and we appreciate everything that they have done. We have some noticeable people there as volunteers, as one lady's name was Antoinette. Then you had Jim and Cheese, some visitors that came to help me out with the thing. And a couple other reporting is Cyril Doerr, organizer of the inaugural annual St. Kitts Pickleball Tournament. Thank you.
0: Thank you very much, Cyril, for that report. It is indeed wonderful to see the sporting fraternity here in St. Kitts and Nevis growing. Pickleball is not yet an Olympic sport, and it wouldn't surprise me if at some point in the very near future it will become one. As it is new, it lacks recognition from the IOC, and actually there are two international bodies, the Global Pickleball Federation and the World Pickleball Federation, and they're trying to merge but are struggling to meet unified structural rules. This is one of the first

0: things that must happen, there must be an international body, and of course, there must be a certain number of countries playing the sport and affiliated to the international body. The International Olympic Committee, the IOC, actually requires men's participation in at least 75 countries across 4 continents and women's in 40 countries across 3 continents before they can start considering pickleball an Olympic sport. I am not certain when it will become an Olympic sport. However, I am very certain that the soonest pickleball could realistically debut in an Olympic Games is in 2032 in the Summer Games in Brisbane, Australia. We certainly won't see it happen for the 2028 Games in Los Angeles in the USA. But let us wait and see. We are now in the very hot part of the year, and it has been very hot. I therefore encourage you to drink plenty fluids, especially water. It is necessary for you to do this to avoid dehydration, which is very, very serious. You must also ensure your family members and relatives drink adequate water as well. And please don't forget your pets, don't forget your animals. They too need water. Always be reminded of the speed limits and honor them. Please don't drive too close behind the vehicle in front of you. Just in case it has to stop suddenly, you will have enough time and space to decelerate without colliding. Please extend courtesy on the road to all road users, no matter what type of transportation they are using. Please don't forget to extend courtesy to the pedestrians crossing the road as well. Please be patient, or you may become a patient and you have to drive to arrive alive. I appeal to all athletes to stay away from alcohol and stay away from drugs. 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It was indeed my pleasure bringing the sports news to you. And I invite you to tune in again next time, where you will hear more local, regional, and international sports news. Before I leave you, I must implore you to always be positive in your thoughts, in your words, and in your actions. Thank you for listening.
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1: No rain can spoil this last jam. 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And if this is the last jam, we want by Spring Garden.
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0: A pleasant good morning to the Federation of St. Kitts and Nevis. Just about 3 minutes after the hour of 8. Welcome to our today's edition of Island Tea and to the studios of Win FM. Just to remind you, we're being simulcast on TVC Channel 40, Facebook, as well as YouTube. 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If you wish to bring something pressing to the fore or join in on our conversation, our local number is 466-0989 in the US, 1718-285-6984 in the UK, 0333-44-0065. Biff, good morning. How are you doing today?
1: Good morning, good morning, good morning, Cortensia. I am blessed, highly favored, and giving thanks. What about you?
0: Trying to be better than yesterday.
1: Oh, you're doing an excellent job, my dear. Excellent indeed.
0: Thank you. And y'all, Biff came in this morning and saw me in my black. He don't know what color I have on below. And he says, basically, condolences. He thinks I'm going to some sort of funeral. He didn't know I just put on a top and a bottom. And as I told him, anyways, it's a solemn week. So, yeah, it's easy to grab the closest thing that's next to your arm and put it on. So I'm not going to a funeral, kind sir. It's just an outfit.
1: Oh, black is a color to be worn just like any other color.
0: Yeah. Because black is beautiful.
1: We have a tendency of associating colors.
0: Well, we know black is synonymous with funerals. Purple.
1: That was then, you know, Cortensia.
0: I know. People wear whatever they want. It was black and white. It was purple. Those were the two colors for funerals.
1: Dark color. Seldom navy blue.
0: Seldom, yeah.
1: But now, you see somebody going to a funeral, coming from a funeral, you don't know. As a matter of fact,
0: funerals have teams now, just like baby offerings and all those
1: green
0: things.
1: Green, please wear green.
0: Yeah,
1: please
0: wear blue,
1: bright colors.
0: Please wear yellow. Please wear pink. It's just a lot. The little girl that got buried from the tragedy in Guyana, her entire family and the entire funeral was just pink. Mm. Well, she's a little girl, so I expected that. Mm. Even her little box was pink.
1: Wow.
0: Yeah.
1: I about 2 years ago, a colleague of mine played football in the Crab Hill Sports Club in SP, where the best hub city, hub. And we were at the funeral. Mm-hmm. And we just started counting the differences between a funeral today and the funeral yesterday. And we reached something like, it's either 20-something or 30-something differences, as subtle as they may be.
0: Mm-hmm.
1: Music in funeral, rather than holding the body for 3 days, 4 days, you hold it for 6 weeks, 7 weeks, some of the time people forget that the person gone to the great beyond playing music. Mm-hmm. And back then when you went to a funeral, you went to the church and you went to the cemetery.
0: Mm-hmm.
1: Now there are three parts to a funeral: those who go to the church, those who only go to the cemetery, and still some will go to both.
0: Mm-hmm.
1: But there are two additions. Some persons go to the funeral and never reach because they stop by a bar or a shop closest to the funeral for the church. And then when they go to the cemetery, they just continue at the bar or shop closest to the cemetery.
0: Oh,
1: but even more so now, people are putting coolers in their drinks and bringing the drinks to you in the cemetery, whether it's drink or water or whatever.
0: Put the drinks in the cooler.
1: Mm-hmm, and bring it to you in the cemetery.
0: Okay.
1: I mean, man must live. Everybody got to make a dollar. But it changes the shirts with the names,
0: the prints,
1: and and all kind of things. These big leaflets, colored leaflets. And
0: long time was just a black and white thing with the one favorite song in it. Oh gosh, I can't remember the song right now. But it's some. I think is it "I'll Fly Away"?
1: That's part of it.
0: Oh gosh, what a friend we have
1: that
0: in
1: too?
0: Jesus. That was the favorite funeral hymn. Mm-hmm.
1: Mm-hmm. And then you had the so-called wakes.
0: Oh yeah, do y'all keep wakes in St. Kitts?
1: Yes, we do.
0: Oh, I didn't know
1: that. But wakes
0: are
1: not wakes. Wakes are like a party.
0: Ball wakes in Ghana, they sing and you eat and that's it. But no party.
1: It's more solemn occasion.
0: Yeah, ours are
1: but
0: more
1: here,
0: solemn.
1: People play music like calypso and soca, like a regular party and reggae and things like that.
0: No, our wake is still churchy,
1: mm-hmm.
0: and you feed people, and it goes on. Let's say the person is going to be buried on Sunday, they probably have wake from Monday to Friday.
1: Mm-hmm.
0: They only take a break on Saturday. So if you miss one, you can come to the
1: miss
0: other end. You know, people
1: other.
0: Come plenty because food backing.
1: I think we only
0: and
1: have
0: every
1: one.
0: Day is a different menu. Whether it be curry and roti, it be cook up, it be maybe rice and curry,
1: chicken.
0: Oh my God, it's chicken curry. It's not curry chicken. And it's the protein first.
1: I think most times here it would have been the day or the night before the funeral.
0: Oh, so just one.
1: Uh-huh. Okay. And I guess really we don't have the monies like you guys.
0: And when I came here, what I noticed, Ketishans and Divisions, they have the after funeral.
1: Yes, yes.
0: We don't have after funeral. After funeral, you expect the family in Guyana to go home and continue to mourn their loved one. We don't have an after get-together. So that's something I saw here that was different in culture.
1: It doesn't happen every time with everyone.
0: Mm-hmm. Yeah.
1: And actually some
0: people... That's a cost again.
1: And some people, when they reach their funeral, the burying ground, where the session is after. And there may not be a session.
0: Was that always a norm?
1: No. It has... I shouldn't say that. I don't remember that. I don't remember it being the case way back when.
0: Okay.
1: And if you ask me when it started happening, I don't remember.
0: Okay.
1: But it wasn't always, well, it wasn't a norm, so to speak.
0: Okay.
1: Your funeral done, you shake hands, you take pictures, you go home. Mm-hmm. But now somebody, and they're going to only whisper in the ear of the people they want you to come. We got in a session up by Beaver. We got in a session up by Cartensia.
0: Oh.
1: So it's not a grand announcement. Ladies and gentlemen, we're having a session up by Cartensia. Mm-hmm. So join us there now. Okay. And I guess it's to bring closure and new beginning, so to speak, because from that moment, well, so to speak, because the persons would have been interred already, but after that, the person will no longer be above soil.
0: Yeah.
1: So it's technically a new beginning. You can't look and see the face and touch the person and things like that. Yeah.
0: That's why we have to make sure that we live good with our loved ones and we don't just have all the nice things to say when they're gone and they can't even hear us and they can't even appreciate it. That's why I said give people their flowers now. Let them know how you feel now. Forgive as fast as you should and you ought to. Remember, the Lord forgives us every single day, no matter. He has the power to take us out, and no matter what bad we do, He still keeps us atop earth until it's our time.
1: Yes.
0: Let us just be forgiven. Let's live loving. And let's enjoy the time we have with our family members. So for those of you who continue to mourn on behalf of us here at Win FM, our sincerest condolences, empathies, and sympathies. You're celebrating a birthday. Happy birthday. Eat your cake. Exercise later. And if you are celebrating an accomplishment, be it a raise, your graduation, a promotion, whatever it is, celebrate hearty. Remember, one life to live. We're here today and we're gone today. Before we used to say here today, gone tomorrow, that's not the case anymore.
1: You know, gone now.
0: Yeah, and we see that we had a female leader in the political party. I don't know, Troy has on his color today. Biff has on his color. Y'all know this? And she was there, and now she's no longer there. She has tendered her resignation as of July 31st this year. Now, I was looking forward to having me a female prime minister, but I guess that won't be the case. Who will be the female
1: prime minister? A female may vote from, out of the ashes?
0: No, but I meant in the PAM party.
1: You don't
0: know. We were looking forward to the first female prime minister, you know, and then poof, everything goes up in dust. So what about that? What happened? Why the sudden strategic change? I wonder if the other parties are looking and think, boy, time to try election, because some people aren't ready and this could be our time to win again.
1: You think the parties are that strategic here in St. Kitts and Nevis?
0: I think they're looking on.
1: Yeah, they're looking on, but strategic and say, "Why, yes, you know."
0: And it's maybe they're putting some things together, and the next major here election. How about that?
1: That is true, but sometimes have we been saying quite frequently, "Force make water run uphill."
0: Well, let's see. Election is looming. It's next year, so I guess it might be too much
1: next
0: to
1: year,
0: push it.
1: January.
0: I don't know.
1: Have you been here in January like me? Not my choice of words.
0: I don't.
1: Have you been here in January like
0: No, I have heard absolutely nothing, folks. Absolutely nothing. So now I haven't heard about January. Why January? Why not the same time they had it the last time, which was August? Just to put it, to ensure that the 5 years would have been had.
1: Well, playing dominoes and all kind of things you keep hearing. Okay.
0: Domino table, doctor office, hairdresser.
1: Passenger buses.
0: Passenger bus.
1: In your church, eh?
0: Oh my God, the man reached the church too.
1: And well, the talk I'm hearing, I don't know about you, that it's going to happen in January, and either a double salary or CBI dividends will be paid in December for Carnival. So get the people while they're still remembering
0: that. You
1: ought
0: to get these stories from, boy.
1: I mean, I don't know, is what I'm thinking. Oh, before I forget and we move on, I just picked a color. I completely forgot about it.
0: No.
1: I have a tendency, when I wear red, wear yellow. When I wear yellow, wear red. Because I don't want people to believe that.
0: But you didn't have all red yesterday. You know, no, you, know you had all maroon.
1: I wore red last week, and I didn't wear yellow last week.
0: Oh.
1: So I tried to balance it. Normally,
0: Biff it's in the all same. All the colors, y'all.
1: Because we don't want people to believe the show is political, eh? Mm. And
0: But so, it's not. I just said you have on the color, and yeah, I started talking about it.
1: Because I try to balance it.
0: Mm-hmm.
1: I think I need to go and get a
0: So if you wear a red shirt, then that day you consider the show to be a labor show?
1: No.
0: So when I wear my red, I have to be mindful. Nah. Well, I'm not about that. Color is a color.
1: I tell you,
0: colors were colors before party made them their colors.
1: I had two experiences. One day I was going down 4th Street, and this big prominent Labour person was coming up. I had on a red shirt. So I banked a corner, and the person pedal backed and looked across. That's Biff in a red shirt? I could hear the person thinking. And that happened twice with two different people.
0: You hear the person thinking or you hear the person saying it?
1: I hear them thinking about it. And it happened on two different occasions with two prominent Labour persons. Biff got on a red shirt? And I think really we need to get away from it, eh?
0: Mm-hmm.
1: A colour is a colour, and the cousins them say they like to see me in red and I look sexy and all kind of thing in red.
0: Jesus,
1: so
0: Lord.
1: I have to satisfy the cousins.
0: Oh, Jesus.
1: But there are those
0: who
1: don't wear any other color. No, I shouldn't say that. There are those who won't ever wear yellow, and there are those who won't ever wear red.
0: Mm-hmm.
1: And it's ridiculous. I don't think we should let colors define us.
0: Exactly. Somebody says on the wall, modern funerals are more about celebrating the life of the person and not mourning the dead. The first time I have experienced the viewing of a deceased person in a residential home was in St. Paul's. Because in Guyana, most of our houses are on stilts because we are below water level, so we get a lot of floods.
1: Mm.
0: So most people have their funerals actually on the, as we say, the bottom house. And then they just carry them to the graveyard. Some people who are church people take them to church. But most people, especially the Indians, they keep their funerals under the bottom house.
1: Well, in St. Kitts, we have had funerals where the body is viewed at the homes. And then you pack up whatever and you walk to the church. I don't recall if there are double viewings, that is at home and when you get to the church.
0: Mm-hmm.
1: But normally when you get from home, you go straight into the service at the church.
0: Oh, okay.
1: And it's different because we were talking about in the Muslim countries with funerals, they you don't normally see horses.
0: Mm-hmm.
1: After 3 days or thereabout, you see a lot of people with the coughing,
0: yeah.
1: And the poor person in there wondering, why were all the shaking going on? For why they want me rest in peace?
0: They're resting, they don't even know all the shaking going on.
1: They're bobbing and weaving, some with flags, some we don't. And it all comes down to culture.
0: Yeah, because each religion have their own way. Yes, even the Hindus, the Indians, they do their funerals differently. Yeah.
1: And yes, we all have African heritage.
0: Mm-hmm.
1: And that perhaps explains why we have so many similarities between us, but then we have so many differences because
0: still
1: there were other colonizers and things like that, people coming in and sharing the and the black people
0: mixing the
1: copying,
0: ideas.
1: Right?
0: Yeah,
1: black people very good at copying.
0: I don't say copying. We are just what we are taught or what we are learned or the situation that we are in.
1: We learn, we copy.
0: But we're not copying. What if that's the only option we have?
1: We do copy, but it depends on
0: where
1: we copy.
0: So what do we copy?
1: The behaviors of the colonizers to do two things, to mock them, and really disguise, abuse them using their tools in chucking something.
0: On that note, we're going to take a break, and we'll be right back. And Biff, there's a comment waiting for you when we get back.
1: Oh, wonderful.
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3: Political parties fighting over Connie is the same thing for you.
4: And we are back on Island Tea, just about 20 minutes after the hour of 8. And as I said for Biff, someone says, Biff, your party is struggling and you're showing support with fashion. And then the person goes on to say, be bold and unapologetic. And somebody said, don't worry, party fall, party get back up stronger. You go. Commenter, and then the last comment for now on our YouTube wall says, you know what is ironic? The political parties fighting over color is the same thing for the young people. The same thing the young people in the gangs are doing.
3: Yes, and that has been a strong argument, and persons may argue the gang colors started in the parties from way back when we had the political parties, whether it's red and orange and blue and green or whatever, black or white or what have you.
4: But I thought those colors started from, the blue and the red and whatever started in the U.S. from the Crips and the Bloods and whatever. And
3: not necessarily from them, because I think the Republicans basically are red and the Democrats are blue.
4: Are blue.
3: So
4: yeah.
3: I think
4: so it's parties and then moved down and then
3: into gangs.
4: Okay.
3: Maybe they copied that. And
4: like to say copy. You can't say adopt.
3: Well, adopt, copy, same thing. A rose by any other name is still a rose.
4: Still
3: cartel,
4: a rose,
3: yeah.
4: Oh boy.
3: But in terms of the point here, be bold. And again, I emphasize it wasn't done with anything like that, any political
4: thing. In mind, okay.
3: And in reflecting, I don't have an orange shirt. Well, I believe in polo shirts. I don't have a
4: orange polo shirt. Oh, okay. So you
3: I have a blue polo shirt, but I don't think I have a green polo shirt.
4: So you're related to UNIP?
3: Or maybe CCM in Nevis, the blue machine.
4: Oh, yes, the blue machine. How could I forget that?
3: So, but we have a tendency, you know, Cartesian, when whoever or whatever we support, they're down, we go quiet. We go timid. It's only when they're top, you make a lot of noise. And we see it in football, we see it in cricket. But I always argue, when you're whoever you're supporting, when that entity is down, that's the time they need more noise from you, more support. And I remember being at a football game here in St. Kitts. St. Kitts and Nevis was playing in the Buana Park. St. Kitts and Nevis was playing St. Vincent, I think, and the Grenadines. And he had seven people from St. Vincent and the Grenadines working for Central Bank.
4: Okay.
3: And they were making more noise than the entire Buana Park, who back in St. Kitts and Nevis, girl. And that's because St. Vincent and the Grenadines, they were up. And that's something, and it's not just St. Kitts and Nevis that happens, eh? It's just, I don't know if it's a Caribbean thing.
4: It's a world thing, because you just see the recently concluded World Cup. You see when Norway was playing, how they had the big row.
3: I like that.
4: Yeah, they had the row, and these people were rowing. And then when Messi was playing, it was almost a sea of blue and white.
3: Why? Come
4: Ronaldo was playing, it was the same thing. So people show support, and I think it gives the players on the field the extra the push energy. They need, yeah, to secure the win for the people. Yeah.
3: And the 13th man. And talking about that, you know, Cartensia, I saw a piece circulating, and I was wondering, I said, okay, I need to introduce it into my sports. So I got ready to queue it up and thing and put it in. I say, I check it out. It was a video of the president of FIFA ridiculing Argentina for their behavior, especially when they turned their back when Spain gave them a guard of honor mm-hmm. when they went up to collect their runners-up medals.
4: Mm-hmm.
3: And when Spain went up to collect their winning trophy, the entire Argentine team, not only the players, the management, turned their back on Spain.
4: Yeah, maybe it was
3: that
4: a plan.
3: That was low. It was lousy. It was nasty.
4: No, I'm not saying it's right. I'm just saying maybe that was the plan.
3: So the FIFA president commented on that, disappointed mm-hmm. because you were there. You know how he says, "Field champion." Yeah. All the nice words, and it looked like just like him, Cartensia. So I ready to put in one of the little man somewhere about on my shoulder in front of me. Say, "Boy, hold on, Biff. Mm-hmm. Check it." So I resort to your goodly friend, and say, "Where and when did Infantino make this thing?" Come back and say, Infantino said nothing of the sort. Mm. It was somebody from a militia site and somebody. I said, "Oh boy." So even in media, you really got to double check and triple check your stories.
4: Mm-hmm.
3: If a story comes from West Indies.
4: Because a lot of things are AI.
3: If you come from West Indies website, you could basically 99% take that as authentic, as genuine.
4: Mm-hmm.
3: But when it comes from bloggers and all kind of things, and especially when you don't see anything like CBS News or CNN mm-hmm. or WinFM or whatever, you really need to back check.
4: Pay attention, yeah.
3: Because once the media gives you, mm-hmm. or the media give you, sorry, incorrect information, you start to lose credit in them, eh?
4: Yeah.
3: Similar to what people say about politicians.
4: Yeah, I saw an incident, a media mistake, and I reached out to someone to say, if you know somebody on this media house, tell them fix that quick, because that's not the person who they're talking about. Because I don't want them to look too bad. So they reached out and they changed it. So Biff, why do you think at this point, we're going to delve into this, why do you think at this point, when we're so close, less than a year away from election, that the leadership...
3: So yeah. Are you suggesting...
4: Well, almost a year. No. I was just thinking, because time is going so fast, I'm thinking we're in August, but about a year. Why do you think it's best now to change leadership and not just keep the leadership, continue to promote what you're selling, and wait for the results at the end?
3: That's an excellent question, Cartensia. And perhaps the pollster, what's his name?
4: Peter Wickham.
3: He might have a good view on that, and that'll be a professional view. And it would only suggest that the ship was on rocky waters. There were some issues, justifiably so or not. And perhaps some people say, "Well, I can't take on this confusion, yeah? Let me give it up." As some people say, force my quarter run up.
4: But who is going to lead now? Because yesterday, all kind of things were pouring around. After we saw that press release, I see something else pouring around about removing a next party member from the constituency because the constituents say, "We don't like this person," etc. And I'm like, all of this in one day? Like, it's just a lot to digest. But as I said, power is a thing. And I would like to know now, who is the person that's going to take over from Ms. Gray Brooks? Everybody was rooting for her. I myself, you know, being a woman.
3: Woman power.
4: Of course. Happy that she made it to the helm. But to see that as election fast approaches, she's no longer there as of, what is it? When does the month end? Friday?
3: Friday.
4: She's mm-hmm. gone.
3: And
4: she says she's going to continue in her constituency, mm-hmm. yeah, but I don't know. It just seems like a lot at the last moment. And who are we going to put there? And then yesterday I was perusing Facebook and I saw something and I'd be like, nah, it just looked like it was put together too. I was thinking AI. Basically, Mr. Orange Party and Mr. Yellow Party is getting back together
3: mm-hmm.
4: to win the next election. I just showed off because it didn't look well put together. It just looked like something that people could put together to just cause a stir?
3: Well, if I start on the back end, the enemy of my enemy is my friend. And way back in the 80s, I used to watch this picture, Rat Patrol, on St. Martin television.
4: Okay.
3: We didn't catch that I said down in Sandy Point so often. And this is black or white I'm talking about.
4: Mm-hmm.
3: So the American soldiers, they were in jeeps,
4: mm-hmm.
3: two soldiers per jeep. And I think there were two jeeps in the desert somewhere mm-hmm. fighting against the Germans. And one day they line up to fight each other.
4: Mm-hmm.
3: But while they're there, you look on the top of the hill and you see all kind of Bedouins are those kind of soldiers mm-hmm. there. So now they ain't care about who Americans are, who are Germans. You're not one of us.
4: Mm-hmm.
3: So they come in to wipe out everybody.
4: Yeah.
3: So then the guys decide, but I know, you know, we go deal with that first. We could continue this after. Mm-hmm. We could fight amongst each other after. But let us unite to fight. And that is what they did. And at the end, both of them back way. They're holding the guns against each other, mm-hmm. backing away because they still don't, they're enemies, they're at war.
4: Yeah.
3: And so that suggests there are times that collaboration is needed. And remember, back in 1980, NRP joined with PAM
4: mm-hmm.
3: to form the government. And I think it was when 2010 or something, NRP, it is said, let me put it that way, well, it was a fact that NRP was supporting the Labour Party,
4: mm-hmm.
3: but it was said that that was done to keep the Labour Party in power
4: mm-hmm.
3: because the ship was rocky and all those kind of things. Mm-hmm. So these alliances, they're not new, they're not strange, and they will continue forever. And we've seen...
4: But the fact that the alliance didn't work out before...
3: Maybe they sat down and worked out the differences. It's like a love relationship in marriages or wife and girlfriend. You're heated and you have things and, honey... How did we get here? You said this, I did this, and you sort it out. Okay, we ain't going to do that again. Let's sort it out and move forward for the greater good. Because sometimes you have to give up your personal agenda for the greater good of an entity.
4: Mm-hmm.
3: And whether we like it or not, that's just the reality of life.
4: Mm-hmm.
3: We've seen in countries where there's a one-seat majority
4: mm-hmm.
3: and a member from one seat crosses the floor and the government change.
4: Mm-hmm.
3: So... when it comes to politics, people say politics is a game.
4: And they don't work.
3: I don't believe in that. Politics is serious because you have the future of a country and a people in your hand as politicians. So I never, ever view it as a game. And when I hear politicians say politics is a game and you have to learn to play well, it hurts me.
4: But what if it is a game, though, babe?
3: It can't be a game when you have the livelihood of people.
4: If it's coming from the horse's mouth, why would you... not think it's not a game?
3: Because you have the future of a country and the future of a people, a
4: yeah,
3: family,
4: but you're gambling
3: your
4: still because you're hoping that your party wins.
3: Well, yes,
4: so it's a big gamble because you don't know.
3: You don't know. Even when you vote for them,
4: some people
3: know.
4: Could tell. Mm-hmm. Like last election, I think everybody knew Labour was going to win because it was that obvious.
3: Mm-hmm.
4: But in a climate where every minute you're hearing people complaining now, you don't know. Although... all right. Okay, so we're going to take a short break and we'll be right back.
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0: just about 35 minutes after the hour of 8, and we are back on Island T as we continue along. Biff, go ahead.
1: Cartensia, well, before I go there, I got a message.
0: Mm-hmm.
1: Good morning, Biff. I hope all is well. The executive and office holders continue to work hard, stay focused on the mission of making this, well, PAM the only choice to form the government come the next general election. That stems from the fact what we're saying in terms of who leadership is going to come out.
0: Mm-hmm.
1: So
2: good
1: this
2: morning,
1: person,
2: guys.
0: Hold on one second, Cleo.
1: So this person is saying, hey, why, though it's not the best time, we're remaining focused on the mission and whatever they have stated there.
0: So what is the mission? We need to know the mission. Is the
1: to
0: mission
1: form,
0: to win
1: to form
0: the election?
1: Government. And though a key thing is to the leader, he's, according to what this person is saying, he said, we're continuing on the road, you know. We're going to fix that.
0: We want to know who's the new leader. The lady is no longer in charge. We need to know who's...
1: Maybe,
0: if it's a lady again or if it's
1: a... an announcement, I don't know.
0: Oh, Lord. Cleo, good morning. How are you doing, my love?
2: I'm great.
0: Are you the new party leader?
2: Repeat.
0: Are you the new party leader?
2: No. All I want is lead for Jesus. No, I need a thing. No, sir. I make you sin your soul. I don't want to sin. I pray to hell. Okay. No. I was listening to Bib, right?
0: Mm-hmm.
2: Bib.
1: Yes, ma'am.
2: Only a fool would take up a snake knowing that this snake bites you already. We're going to take back up this snake and put it in your bosom. This time it should put the venom so deep you would not be able to recover.
0: Oh, boy.
1: But suppose you put, you use a device. Some people use a stick of fire to hold the snake. And then put something over the mouth so it can't bite you.
0: Do you hear his logic, Cleo? Cleo, do you hear this man's logic?
2: A snake will always be a snake.
0: Exactly. All it does is shed its skin. Exactly.
1: So what about forgive and forget?
2: No, forgive and forget.
1: But what about, okay, if not forget, forgive.
2: I think the snake forget it bites you.
0: So do you believe that that same coalition should happen again in order to beat the reigning party?
2: I dare to say I am sorry, but no, not with the head snake.
1: So you prefer to be in opposition than stand a chance of...
2: Yes.
1: Okay. Mm. That is a person of principle.
0: Makes sense.
1: Mm.
0: It makes sense.
1: Some persons are like that. Some persons...
2: Yes, I prefer that.
0: So, Cleo, who do you think would be the leader now?

0: Now that Shani's no longer there.
1: I don't know, because I see that saying Sean is coming back. Well, it ain't like he ever left, but I guess maybe he's gonna be leader again. I have no clue. Mm-hmm. Honestly, right now I don't even follow politics like I used to. So okay. I don't follow politics like I used to. It's not sweet anymore. It's just
2: Well, because of that statement, I was about to ask, well, if you look among the PAM candidates, who you would recommend to be the leader? But because of what you said, that question is no longer applicable.
1: Because of that statement, I always like Sean. I think Sean will be a great prime minister. I think Sean will be a great prime minister. And he seems level-headed, and he seems like he would be fair and to everybody. And, I mean, he showed that he can be loyal. With the snake, remember that everybody has wanted to betray the snake in our chance, and now we promise the snake we're going to do this.
2: So, loyalty means a lot to you.
1: Right, loyalty means a lot. But then again, Sean cannot be fooling. You cannot let the snake fool you again. A snake is going to be a snake.
2: A leopard can't change his spot.
1: He's going to do what he do best, bite.
2: That's just the natural nature.
1: Exactly. That's why you call it cut off the head.
2: So you're saying not even forgive, but don't forget.
1: Try don't forget. He's going to bite you. Don't go back here. You could avoid the snake. Avoid it.
2: Avoid it altogether.
1: Exactly. Avoid. What the Bible says, shun the very appearance of evil.
2: Okay.
1: Avoid it.
2: Anyway,
1: I'm gonna come out of somebody's to jump in.
2: What Cartensia?
0: I'm listening.
2: Persons may not have seen or heard the notice that was issued by the People's Action Movement.
0: Mm-hmm.
2: They may be hearing, well, yes, Shani resigned, etc., etc. So I'm wondering if we perhaps should read it or read parts of it for our listeners, for those who may not have heard it.
0: Okay, let me pull it up. Give me 1 second there.
2: Because, like we've been saying, in the absence of information, people are just going to assume all kinds of things.
0: All right, so this was issued yesterday, and it says for immediate release. So the headline is, the People's Action Movement, that's PAM in brackets, announces strategic leadership transition. So the national executive of the People's Action Movement today announced that Mistress Natasha Gray Brooks has resigned as political leader of the party, effective Friday, the 31st July 2026, while reaffirming her commitment to continue serving the party in efforts to secure victory in the constituency of St. Christopher I and the country's general... and the country generally in the upcoming general elections. The decision follows careful consultation and thoughtful reflection on the party's electoral strategy and the urgent need to maximize its effort to secure victory at the polls and provide the people of St. Kitts and Nevis with the strong and effective leadership they deserve. Mistress Gray Brooks explained that she has taken this decision as a strategic realignment designed to strengthen the party's campaign and increase its chances of forming the next government, while also placing her in a better position to help manage what is expected to be an intensely competitive contest. This, she said, requires a level of attention that is best served through dedicated focus by all candidates. At this critical time in our nation's history, every decision must be guided by what gives our party the strongest opportunity to earn the confidence of the people and to bring about the change our country so desperately needs. By stepping aside as political leader, I will be able to devote my full energy and attention to ensure victory in each constituency while continuing to work tirelessly alongside the party's leadership to secure victory for the people of our great nation. The national executive has expressed profound appreciation for Mrs. Gray Brooks' dedicated service, unwavering commitment, and significant contribution to the party during her tenure as political leader. The executive acknowledges the sacrifices made and the leadership provided during challenging periods, noting that those contributions have laid an important foundation for the party's future. The party further affirmed that Mrs. Graybrooks will remain an integral member of the campaign team and will continue to play a prominent role in shaping policy, engaging supporters, and contributing to the national efforts to bring about a change in government. The national executive has commenced the process prescribed under the party's constitution to elect a new political leader, with the transition expected to be completed within the coming weeks. During this period, the party remains united, focused, and fully committed to presenting the electorate with a credible, energetic, and united team ready to address the many challenges facing the nation. The party believes that the people of St. Kitts and Nevis are ready for a change. This leadership transition forms part of a broader strategy to strengthen the party's readiness to offer the alternative and to restore hope, confidence, and progress for all citizens. The National Executive and Mrs. Graybrooks call upon all members, supporters, and well-wishers to remain united and focused on the greater objective of winning the upcoming general elections and building a stronger future for our country. Caller, good morning. You're live on Island Tea.
3: Good morning to everybody. Greetings once more.
2: Good morning,
3: in Jesus Christ's name. Good morning, Mr. Biff.
0: Good morning.
3: Yes, only Jesus Christ save us from our sins and from hell. Now, let me say this. And I have always said, and I'm going to say it again, because I always believe in going the Bible way, and it's concerning the issue that is at hand. Now, based upon what the Bible teaches, the only people that are supposed to be in government are in leadership positions, where the family is concerned, where the church is concerned, and where the government is concerned, are only supposed to be godly, Christian, filled with the knowledge of the Bible and the issues, filled with the Holy Spirit, adult men of God. All others are disqualified biblically. And when Giff had asked me the other day if I would support Cartensia run for politics, that is really the answer that I should have given Biff, because I have to go the Bible way. Okay? The Bible shows that when woman is in these positions, it is a sign of God's curse on the nation, on the family, and on the church. He is displeased.
0: So Barbados and all those other countries that women are at the helm doing great things and people not complaining, they're cursed.
3: It is a sign of God's curse and judgment on them. And
0: not only that, you hear great things? That people are actually happy that those women are in charge?
3: Well, the end doesn't justify the means. If the Bible says something, that is it. And even if the person is doing great things, you're still going contrary to the Bible. Okay. And so what the Bible says is what stands, not the end justify the means or the means justify the end. You know, are people happy with the status quo even though it is contrary to the Bible? Anything that is contrary to the Bible is sinful, evil, and wicked in the sight of God. No matter how many people go against that. So what I'm all interested in is what the Bible says and not what men say. Because what the Bible says, the foolishness of God is wiser than the wisdom of man. 1 Corinthians chapter 1 and chapter 2. So this is the situation. And not only that, I think it was in Isaiah chapter 2 or chapter 3 where God mocked Israel for having women as their leaders and children as their leaders. Both of them are God look at the same if you have them as the leaders. They are no different to each other. Women are children being your leaders. And another part in Hosea, when they made ungodly men to be leaders, God also condemned them for that as well. Because the only people who are justified biblically to be in these positions are godly Christian men who are filled with the knowledge and who are mature in the Word of God and filled with the Spirit of God. None other is supposed to be in those positions, because all others are disqualified, be they men or women, once you don't meet those biblical standards. Thank you very much. Appreciate it.
0: All right.
2: Thank you very much, Greg. And, well, some countries do have the no woman in certain positions,
0: mm-hmm.
2: not even to work. The Muslim countries, some of the Muslim countries at least, women stay home and mind the children and cook and clean, not even to go to school, not even to be educated. And in the Bible, you may not have seen or heard women in any position.
0: Mm-hmm.
2: They were always consulted.
0: Mm-hmm.
2: And you had, well, in the Bible, you had queens of countries.
0: Look at Esther.
2: Yes.
0: She prayed and prayed, and then she approached the king.
2: Mm-hmm. Mm-hmm. So is that...
0: And her wisdom worked.
2: Exactly. And mm-hmm. So I am not certain. But God tends to say, let's take a break. We might be able to figure out something in the break. Stick and stay, don't go away. Ladies and gentlemen, we'll be right back with more Hot and Sizzling Island Tea.
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0: Cooling down in chemo.
1: And we're back on Island T. It's just about 52 minutes after the hour of 8 as we continue along with our program. Now, as we continue to ask who will be next to lead, as I said, I wonder if the party that's in, reigning party, calls election now, if they will win again because the other parties aren't as red and ready, orange and ready, yellow and ready. Morning, caller, go ahead. You're live in Island T.
2: Yes, good morning, Cortensia and Biff.
0: Good morning,
1: sir.
0: How are you?
2: I am doing okay. Yes, I agree with you, Biff. All snakes are not venomous.
1: Oh, wow.
0: Okay, that's a nice way to put it.
2: All right, and I don't know what the whole hoopla is with the young lady moving aside from her position as leader, because I could remember clearly when the Labour Party had the political knife fight between Congress, Dr. Joe, and Dr. Hanley, nobody was really kicking up a storm.
1: They were talking about it.
2: They was talking about it, but you know, the Labour people seem to have selective memory, because up until now, it has been rumored they still have fractures within the party because of that debacle. Because remember, Mr. Maynard was the heir apparent, and Dr. Joe, because he did not have all that political baggage, such as what Mr. Maynard and Mr. Hanley had from the previous administration, that's why he gets the role. Because anyhow, Dr. Douglas had tried one again in 22, Labour would have lose. It was just that low voter turnout because of the issues with unity had, and they were running candidates in all the constituencies, so they basically split the vote between PLP and PAM. Mm-hmm. And it was low voter turnout. A lot of people had a bad taste in their mouth from what occurred with the vote and the confidence and the whole issue right there. This is a different kettle of fish altogether now. And people got to stop looking at politics. Oh, me not like this person, me not trust this person. Let me do like America. America don't have friends. They have interests. We got to get away from, oh, this person do that. Germany and America kill millions of their own people, one another. And who is the best ally today? Against Russia. You understand?
1: Right.
2: Whatever issues happened in the past, okay. If you don't want the quote-unquote, as the farmer Carla was saying, the snake in a leadership position, okay, all of that could work out at the table. You don't have to be the leader, but historically, PAM has never had a big amount of the share of the vote. Labour always had at least 40% of the vote in public from since back in Bratcher days, and, you know, whenever they want to try to, you know, play on the heartstrings of the petition population, they wheel out Premier Bradshaw and start to talk about Bradshaw, who, if he was still alive, would reject everything the Labour Party is doing today. So it's just about, it's always been a numbers game since back in the day with, I think, was PAM and NRP. Yeah, so this thing was going on all the time. It's just that this time around with the unity construct, it just, you hit a reef and you see what happened, but it is not a flawed concept. It's just that the people involved have to be on the same sheet of music, as it were.
1: Yeah.
2: But we got to get away from, oh, I mean, I like this person, I mean, I like that person. Look how many people don't change the colors. Ricky Skerritt was a big PAM, and he ended up in the Labour administration.
1: Okay.
2: As I understand, back in the day, PAM was trying to recruit Dr. Douglas, but he was longer a leadership position, so he went towards Labour. And one quick note, when it comes to the Bible and leadership, King David, Solomon, all of those leaders, they were not Christians. They were Hebrews. They practiced Jewish, as we said today, the Jewish faith.
1: Okay.
2: Christianity only came about when Jesus came on the scene. So when people talking about you got to be godly and Christian, all of those leaders, Solomon, how much wives Solomon had. He had concubines. King David sent a whole man to his death just to get his wife. He's a flawed individual, so why can't a woman be a leader? Mm-hmm. Queen Elizabeth ran a whole empire for how long?
1: Why? Since she's 25. She had no choice but to take it over because her brother abdicated.
2: Don't even talk about Queen Victoria, who basically she was a figure in of herself. Mm-hmm. So I am not going to... I don't think people should use the Bible's misogyny to justify anything, mm-hmm. because you got parts of the Bible saying women ain't supposed to be in the temple when they're having their monthly whatever, mm-hmm. and they ain't supposed to sleep in the same bed with their husband. Mm-hmm. All of that come from the Torah, mm-hmm. which is the Jewish holy book, mm-hmm. is, you know? And we just need to think about things in a more logical way.
1: Yeah.
2: Thank you so much.
1: Caller, for your comments and your observations. Yeah, I believe that. Because if Mia wasn't doing well, you'd think all those men and women in Barbados would have been voting her back in and have so much faith in her. And she speaks up. A lot of the so-called men that's supposed to be in charge, no pun intended, they go to the UN and they're quiet. She go to the UN and she's bullied because she named woman.
0: So they don't have any testicular fortitude.
1: I will not speak about that, as I said. Oh, my Lord. Lord Jesus.
0: And
1: I'm not going to speak on the parts.
0: We have had strong female leaders in the past, and we will have. Right now, I think female leadership is going internationally.
1: Mm-hmm. And has been around.
0: Maggie Thatcher in England, and what's the one in Dominica? What's her name again?
1: Lord Jesus. Eugenia
0: Charles. Eugenia
1: Charles,
0: yes.
1: Thatcher was never for Dominica, mm-hmm. and I had me shocked.
0: Thatcher was England, and think.
1: Carla, go ahead. You're live in Island Tea. Good morning.
3: Yes, good morning, Biff and Uncle Tencio.
1: Good morning.
0: Good morning, morning.
3: That caller there, he's so right. Because when the political parties, them leader going to power, it's a lot of class, you know. They deal with class, the poor people and the ground who doing the hard work and getting things work and putting these different parties into power. They got their agenda for the best friend. But let me tell you something. Don't care who much snake people saying Timothy B. He got a better heart than all of them. Moonlight don't tell me the picture. Moonlight don't tell us why you should go on long time with them and hope he going to grave a broken heart guy around the People's Action Movement. And me, the worthless, the wicked is too much a class. They're dealing too much of crap. That's why these things will happen. They don't care. Don't care what I say. That's the only man bring money to poor people and raise people's lives better than all of them. And I don't care what they say. They could call him all kind of snake and live the good life in America, but gang on this side down here, they could say what they want. Come and go and rally with your party and put them in power. That is why you fail to know the people who are around and doing these things. I push them aside. Where are you going? All of them. The only one got a better heart than the rest is Sean. Mm-hmm. Only that young man from Sandy Point got a better heart than them. And I asked him.
1: All right, so we lost Jamdon there. Jamdon, you can always call back and get your point across. So seems like most people are for a coalition again, whether it's parties on St. Kitts or parties a mix of St. Kitts and Nevis. Because caller, go ahead, you're live in Island Tea. Good morning.
4: Good morning, madame, and how are you today?
1: I'm good. Yourself?
4: Not bad at all, and thanks for asking. Mr. Mills, good morning to you.
0: Good morning, sir. Good morning.
4: Young lady, I heard you say something just before that caller who got cut off.
1: Mm-hmm.
4: Said, and it's interesting, but there is something you also said earlier this morning.
1: Mm-hmm.
4: I will speak about that, what said earlier. You spoke about election that is about to be very imminent.
1: Mm-hmm.
4: However, we have learned now that the leader of the People's Action Movement Party has resigned.
1: Mm-hmm.
4: That's fine. Fundamentally fine. But he also said that you believe that, and a lot of us do, so believe that too, that elections should be called and a date prescribed to be called. Yes, you said it should be mm-hmm. called on the date it was called the last election round, which is August the 5th or 8th, I think.
0: 5th.
4: Personally speaking, there should be a date designed at least to be election date. And no one of the party should have no advantage to decide when to call election. That's not fair.
1: Okay.
4: The other thing, I believe they also should have a re-election recall. If you is elected and ain't doing right, get rid of you. Mm. I believe in that. What you said recently before the caller who got cut off, what takes place in the United Nations? And I fully believe, too, we need more women in a leadership position in politics. Mm-hmm. I believe in that. Personally speaking, what you emphasize is could be pronounced again and always have been. The men, them, just sit down there with the tie on the neck and the jacket on and well shaved and there's nothing.
1: Mm-hmm.
4: There's nothing at all. They are weak. They are weak. Personally speaking, in spite of all who have been always leaders, mm-hmm. kings of long time before, there were people with vision. But these come as if they don't.
1: Mm-hmm.
4: Personally speaking, they're looking for a compromise, for negotiation of things that suits them, but the country doesn't benefit.
1: Yeah.
4: You take care and have a good day. Thanks for listening. Goodbye.
1: All right. Thank you, caller, for your comments and your contribution. And I don't understand why it has to take Mia to tell all of them off when she go to the United Nations. And they just sit there and they just watch her. Some of them like... Some of them push their eyebrows up like, what? Caller, good morning. You're live on Island T. But she's just letting them have it.
5: Yes. Hello, it's me again. Now, first of all, when a man, a king, married a queen, sorry, a woman, she automatically became the queen. It doesn't mean she played, she may or may not have played a part in the leadership role. But what I'm saying is that the Bible clearly forbids women to be in those positions, clearly.
1: So women should only be wives and housemakers.
5: She could run her own businesses, have her own business, all that sort of stuff.
1: So then she could run a country, because she'll excel at her business too.
5: Yeah, but the Bible forbids it. That's the main thing. The Bible forbids it.
0: Are we again in the Bible, Greg?
5: Huh?
0: Are we again in the Bible?
5: Well, I mentioned, for example, Exodus 18, verse 21. Okay, it tells you what men you're supposed to choose to be your leaders.
1: But you ain't one lead. You say you ain't in for that. You say you ain't not in for that because you're a godly man, but you don't want to lead.
5: Well, okay. Okay, that's another issue.
0: Before you continue, I just did one of Cartensia's favorite thing, Google.
5: Yes.
0: It states, Moses should choose capable, God-fearing, honest men who hate bribes to serve as leaders over groups of thousands, hundreds, etc.
1: That's what he said.
0: Now, can the men here take on either female or men, as is the case with English?
1: Oh,
0: men,
1: all of us men.
0: Men as human beings
1: human
0: as opposed
1: beings,
0: to men as the male sex.
1: Yeah.
5: Okay. Another thing, the Bible shows us scriptures interpret scriptures because all of the Bible is one unit because it's written by one God. And like I said before, in Isaiah, it's a chapter 2 or chapter 3. It ridiculed the nation of Israel for having women as their leaders. God mocked them for having women as a leader. So obviously, in that earlier passage, in Exodus 18, verse 21, it referring to males. Okay? Because in Isaiah, God mocked the nation of Israel for having women as their leaders. Now, what I'm also saying as well, in Romans, the government, in the original Hebrew, called deacons. So obviously, the standard also for deacons in the church also applies to government, because in Romans chapter 13, twice the ministers of government are called deacons of God when they are operating in accordance with the Bible. So, and the deacons, qualification for deacons, obviously is a male. One, the qualification is supposed to be a man with one wife. obviously a woman doesn't fit that. But what I'm also going to say as well is that the Old Testament believers like David and Solomon, too, especially in his latter age, and other Moses and so, they also were Christians because the New Testament tells us they had the Spirit of Christ in them. They had the Spirit of Christ in them. And also, where most of the Jews are concerned in the Bible times, especially the religious leaders, the Bible tells us that they were not following the Bible, but rather they were following the doctrine and commandments of men, watering down the word of God. So they were not interested in obeying the Bible. So the old religion, where most of the people, the Jews in the Bible times, what they followed were not the Bible, but were doctrines and tradition and commandments of men, watered down the word of God. Only the small remnant were true Christians because they too in the Old Testament had the Spirit of Christ in them. Now, we see, at times, for example, people like to bring up Deborah. Deborah was, yes, a de facto leader in Israel time during the Judges period. But the Bible also shows us the reason why she was a de facto leader is because Israel at that time was in a state of apostasy, degeneracy, and was in a time of immorality. The nation was very degenerated, and God setting up Deborah as the leader was a sign that Israel was in a state of degeneracy. God's judgment was on them, and that is why they had a woman leader as a sign for such.
1: Okay.
5: So there's a lot to say about the issue, but lastly, let me quickly say this. A lot of people only hearing me say woman ain't supposed to be in government, but people are also forgetting that I said even men who doesn't meet the biblical standard, they too are not to be in these positions, and it ain't just limited to government. It's also for the family and also for the church. And Mia Motley is not doing things according to the Bible, just like all the other leaders worldwide.
0: Okay, thank you.
5: That's why we're in the mess we are in. Thank you very much.
0: Before we go to the prayer, he mentioned a deacon is a man
1: of one wife.
0: Mm-hmm. A deacon, as your favorite Google, an ordained or appointed church official who ranks below a priest or a pastor.
1: Mm-hmm.
0: It doesn't say man or woman, Bible, it says official.
1: Yeah, you could say that, but the Bible clearly says a man of one wife. That's true. Greg has that part true.
0: A man of one wife.
1: A man of one wife, yeah. Because if you have more than one wife, what is that? What example are you setting for the people that you are supposed to take charge of when the priest or the pastor is not there? Who's going to look up to you with your bad behavior? Everybody going to walk out of church or don't come to church when they know you're preaching? How about that?
0: Well, and recently, I can't remember the place, but I think there was a gay bishop installed. So how, based on what you just said, how does that fit in?
1: I don't know the place. I don't know the story you're speaking of, so I cannot comment. Until I know, I cannot comment. Now, I see something here on Facebook that says, did Anil Roberts just cost Shani Gray Brooks her job as PAM leader? Wow. It says, just days after the controversy surrounding the People's Action Movement, PAM's decision to announce Trinidad and Tobago politician Anil Roberts as its keynote speaker for its 60th anniversary conference, only to later replace him following widespread public criticism, PAM has now announced that Natasha Shani Gray Brooks will step down as political leader at the end of this month. It goes on to say, while the party has described the move as a strategic leadership transition, the timing is certain to raise questions. Was the Anil Roberts controversy simply an unfortunate political misstep, or did it expose deeper problems within the party's leadership and decision-making? Many observers questioned how a party celebrating such a historic milestone could have selected such a controversial figure without anticipating the public backlash. Wow. Oh, I didn't know that. The questions do not end there. Who was responsible for recommending Anil Roberts? Who approved the decision? And did the fallout from that episode accelerate the leadership change now taking place? PAM has offered its explanation, but many supporters and political observers are likely to continue asking whether the Anil Roberts saga was merely a coincidence or the tipping point in the end of Shani Graybrook's leadership. Did you know anything about that, Biff?
0: It sounds...
1: All right.
0: No, the short answer is no.
1: All right. So we're going to take a break, pay some bills, and we'll be right back. Stay tuned.
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1: And it's just about a quarter past the hour of nine as we continue our program here on Island Tea this morning. And yes, Biff, I went and I did some research and I see that he's a Trinidad politician. But then the only controversy that I saw from what I researched is that he said the party, the election commissions in Trinidad was informing one party on what's happening and not the other. But I haven't seen any other debacle that included him. So I don't know. All right, caller, good morning. You're live on Island Tea.
2: Morning again, Cortez here. No, you see, Greg was giving excuses why Deborah was in power. Mm-hmm. No, what I tell you, the men them fail, right?
1: Oh boy, yeah. Mm-hmm.
2: The men fail. Remember when Jesus risen? Who was there? And a woman. Where were the men up in the room crying?
3: Mm-hmm. Good point.
2: It was a woman. If Esther didn't go in to see the king,
1: exactly,
2: the Jews would have been wiped out.
1: Exactly.
2: Woman, look me. We, what did song say? We know how to bring home the bacon, fry it up, and whatever. Mm-hmm. We can multitask. We can run a country, and I believe a woman can do it better than a man.
1: We sure can. But as Greg said, we shouldn't. Because, you see, he's trying to say, I find Mayor's doing an excellent job, but he's not buying it.
2: And like you said, he keeps saying godly, that it's only godly men supposed to be in, like, be the prime minister and run government. But the true men of God, they don't want to run no country.
1: And example, Greg.
2: He
1: doesn't want to be part of that.
2: So how can you keep out in that when you yourself would not do it? And you're so godly. So isn't he kind of disobeying the word then?
1: Yeah, because he's not taking up doing his role. Yeah. But he's going to find a way to justify it and say no. You know how Greg is. That's why when that gentleman said what he said about the two men, Solomon and David, I said, "Ooh, Greg coming just now to defend that." So said, so done. Yes, Greg, I said that. I didn't say it out loud, but I knew you were coming to defend those two men.
2: But it's the truth. If David was focused and still he paused, God do what he's supposed to do instead of sending prayer. Poor Uriah gonna get killed. You see, I wasn't supposed to be over in Uriah yard. He should have been out on the battlefield.
1: Exactly.
2: Greg can't keep toting that, oh, woman must do this. And I think somebody brought up the issue of that in some, I think he said the Muslim, where the woman not allowed to work and stuff. Mm-hmm. A lot of these things are just for control, you know?
1: Yeah. Mm-hmm.
2: Nothing but control.
1: Yeah. And keep persons in their place, because just like slavery, it was just
2: exactly
1: to keep us in our place.
2: Exactly. Yeah. It's just to control you, because then they don't want you to go work, they don't want you to get an education. And control, they want to control you.
1: Yep.
2: They're going to turn you, twist you. If you don't have the money, you have to rely on them forever, for every little thing.
1: Yeah. Because even the big shutdown we had, that was a part of control, because we knew to come out when they had, especially in some countries that had the supermarket that went by surnames, you knew when it was your day to come out, and you couldn't come out when it was your day.
2: Exactly.
1: Or else some fine or something was waiting for you. So you had to come out on the day that M was in style back then, when my maiden name was M. I had to come out when it was time for M. I couldn't come out when it was time for B. Or C.
2: Look me, as a woman, we can do anything, and we can do
1: exactly
2: it better.
1: You give us scraps, we make a whole meal out of it. You give them scraps, I don't know what they're going to cook.
2: Exactly. We know to take little and make much.
1: I ain't doubting that. Somebody says some men could cook better than women. I ain't doubting that. But still, we just know how to make do with certain things. We make them stretch. for as long as we can. We just know how to do it.
2: Because they see the woman will go to work.
1: Mm-hmm.
2: She come home. She cook. She mm-hmm. clean. She take care of the kids. The men them go to work and they come out. They're exhausted.
1: Exactly. Just sit down. They're waiting for their food end. Mm-hmm.
2: Yeah. Sit down yes. waiting for you to give them dinner.
1: Mm-hmm. And you have and all these other things to take care of by yourself. And you do exactly. it. And you still go to work.
2: And still turn around and go to work.
1: Yep. That's us, boy. Really? Strong women. Strength of a woman. See, Shaggy, you know what you were singing, you know, Cleo.
3: But why should we struggle to do all of that when you're there and you're going to do
1: hello,
3: it?
1: Hello, hello, hello. Done with that. I is not your mother. I is not your mother.
2: Do we
1: really need husbands, Cleo?
3: It says the two of us doing it when you're going to do it.
1: Do we really need husbands or boyfriends or whatever? Because you see how he's making it look?
2: Lovely.
1: Hmm.
2: This day and age, right?
1: Mm-hmm.
2: As women, because we could fend for ourselves mm-hmm. and we could do everything. Look me nowadays, you know.
1: Boy, we could do everything for ourselves.
2: Everything,
1: build our own house. Everything for ourselves. We really don't need the opposite. But because it's pre-designed, we work with it.
3: But we taught you well.
2: Exactly.
1: Who taught
2: exactly.
1: you well?
3: We taught you well.
1: Cleo, you hear this one here, but he taught us well. Who taught us well?
2: Poor Bib. Listen to Bib now. It's actually, we taught him.
1: Exactly.
2: We
1: teach him. He came from a woman. We taught y'all well. Thank you.
3: But we had to put you there.
2: We have so much power. We, as women, we have so much power. We can build you up today and tomorrow we bring you down.
1: Mm-hmm. Exactly.
2: That's the power we have. We have power in our little finger. So yeah. Don't underestimate a woman.
1: Never.
3: Strength of a woman.
1: Thank you, Shaggy, for that song.
2: Exactly. Anyway, I'm going to let somebody come on.
1: All right. Thank
2: woman
1: you,
2: power.
1: Woman power.
2: And I just say, Cortensia Motley.
1: Motley.
2: If she don't speak the rest of them, they look like I don't know what to say.
1: Exactly.
2: They come for that woman.
1: They ain't saying nothing.
2: They ain't saying a thing. Mm. They ain't got a backbone.
1: None whatsoever. All right, Cleo, thank you so much for your comments and your observation. And we are not sitting here bashing the gentleman, but gentlemen, you came from a lady. The ladies are still doing it. The ladies still take care of you. You can take care of yourself, but we find we do a better job. Because even sometimes we still dress you, we still do this, still put on this, put on that. Y'all lose y'all independence when y'all get wives.
3: We want to make you feel like you're doing something.
1: No.
4: Oh, hey, Chai.
3: Hello.
4: Chai.
1: Morning, Benny.
4: It's traffic here, sweet. Clear. I know you're a Christian. But yeah, see, the man, woman's so powerful, right? They want me, man. They're walking and whining just like a woman.
1: Oh,
4: and
1: boy.
4: And the elasticity.
1: Yes.
3: We're Gwyneth.
1: Gwyneth, they want me like us with you.
4: So they got elasticity.
3: But on the flip side, you ladies are not wanting to be men as well?
1: Maybe a couple, but I want to be just exactly what the Lord made me to be, a woman. Yes. Yeah. So I don't want to be anything else.
3: I did in terms of women in leadership,
1: mm-hmm.
3: in countries you have women as presidents and you also have women as prime ministers.
1: Mm-hmm.
3: Barbados, they have a female president. Mexico, and the Mexican female president, she's quite vocal.
1: Mm-hmm.
3: Moldova, India, Iceland, mm-hmm. Slovenia, Namibia. Mm-hmm. And those are the presidents as opposed to prime ministers.
1: Okay. Caller, good morning. You're live on Island T.
5: One last note, quickly. I just mm-hmm. want to summarize people's perception and rights for women having the same equal opportunity as men. If the bees dies, you know what happened to mankind. If there was not women,
1: mm-hmm.
5: men would not have had any existence. Have a good day. Goodbye.
1: Thank you, caller. I like this caller, and I know this. Exactly, yeah, because without a man, we can't make the children. But without the woman to take care of that child, how does it grow up to be the man that it becomes?
3: But isn't men do all the hard work to make sure
1: no,
3: that
1: no,
3: they get impregnated?
1: No, because if y'all were to carry that for 9 months, I bet you y'all would be on your knees. I've never carried a child yet, but I bet you all would be on your knees.
3: But we suffer more pain than you are when you come pregnancy.
1: I don't know. You can tell me, you know.
3: And how painful it is, hoping that everything is all right with the mother, hoping that everything is all right with
1: the child. What's the mental anguish to make sure that your wife is still okay? Carla, go ahead. You're live on Island T.
6: Grand Rising, Mother of Creation.
1: Happy Grand Rising. How are you?
6: I'm thankful for the love of the Almighty and the ancestors in peace and harmony. Blessed Lord, Brother Mills, in the peace of love and honor. How your day is going, and to Brother Queen and the Win FM family.
3: I'm blessed by the favor given. Thanks. Thank you, my boy.
6: I find the dialogue is very interesting, because we find our society is being family. Like, males should have the dominance of their own ego. But I'd like to emphasize, in our African heritage, we have seen women rule empires. You see, but through our religion, we have seen the downfall of our women have parted to society and the world affairs. Now, I'd like to state here, it's time now we people start bringing our affairs to life as respectful as we are, both man and woman. And we find we're seeing it because of this society that we are indulging our makeup of. And it's not a society that has equal balance. We have a society that is not balanced. I don't know why we are still stabilizing that society for another generation. Mm-hmm. It's time now each other European gangsterism out of the way of our humanity development. Mm-hmm. It's serious time now. If we really want to restore the women's principle and integrity shown for mankind to respect, they have that kind of mind. Mm-hmm. But all in all, and I leave that to them guys like that, because I know many people feel like we don't see that level that need to be approached, but it should be approached. Mm-hmm. Because too much time we see our women are being discarded and discontinued by economic power, mm-hmm. social development, and they are still able to merge the strength of love.
1: Yes.
6: But this time now we have a unification to balance our woman rights and mankind love to support that right. Not challenge, but respect, or we go forward as a human family. Bless the Lord.
1: All right, thank you so much. And here is where we'll take a break. Stay tuned. We'll be right back.
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0: And we're back on Island Tea just about 9:30. And with us in studio, we have Ms. Renicia Francis from the Inland Revenue. And today she'll be speaking about property tax. Yes, the month end is coming up on Friday. And for those of you who didn't pay or need to pay, stay tuned and listen to what she has to say so you can follow and ensure that you pay your taxes on time. So, Ms. Francis, I will let you take it away.
1: Good morning. Like the host said, my name is Renicia Francis, and I'm here to speak about... I'm here to speak about the property tax that was due on June the 30th, 2026.
0: Okay.
1: We have recognized that taxpayers have not received their physical bills, and are as anticipated, they would have come to the office, and some would have paid and some wouldn't. So we are encouraging all taxpayers to either make a payment as soon as possible, or come to the office, the Inland Revenue Department, to inquire.
0: All right. So what is the key message the department wants taxpayers to hear at this time?
1: The key message this morning that I'm here to bring towards you is come to the office to make a payment on your property tax or inquire.
0: And how can they inquire? Do we have a number that they can call?
1: Yes, our phone number is 465-8485, and we also have a help desk. The extension for that help desk is 464-3400. Or 3412.
0: All right. So there we go. So as we continue along, so the department has been speaking quite a bit about the Smart Tax Administration system. Tell us about that transition.
1: The Inland Revenue has a new tax administration system. As a part of the ongoing modernization, we aim to improve efficiency, expanding our online services, and enhancing overall tax experience. This year marks the first year that we are now administering the property tax on that smart system. Taxpayers who have already registered would have already experienced that new

0: We also understand that taxpayers, there was some delay in the mailing, so then the process would be much slower because it's a new tax system.
1: Okay.
0: The obligation to pay still remains in effect, and we encourage everyone to settle their accounts as soon as possible.
1: So what if they don't get a bill and they get, let's say they get extra monies to pay because the bill was late? How does the department deal with that? Anything in place for that?
0: For the extra monies to be paid on their account?
1: Yeah, just in case if they said, but I didn't get a bill, that's why I didn't come.
0: Well, there is no arrears at this moment.
1: Okay.
0: There's absolutely no arrears on the accounts at this moment in the SMART system. But that does not mean that any outstanding bills that may have not been on that bill, because the bills are printed this year with just the current tax on it.
1: Okay.
0: So those bills would not reflect the arrears.
1: Okay.
0: So if there are arrears that were outstanding before, it's still in effect. So therefore, we ask taxpayers to come to the department and verify the accounts.
1: Okay, good stuff. I like that. So let's talk about important clarification on arrears. So there seems to be some confusion about what is reflected. I know you just said a little bit what is reflected on the 2026 property tax bills. Can you clarify that for listeners? I know you just said it, but someone might have missed it. They may have just joined our discussion. So can you let them know?
0: Well, thank you for that, because I like the fact that we are clarifying this morning.
1: Yeah.
0: There is no interest and there is no penalties on the tax bills. There is no arrears on the 2026 tax bills. But if you had interest and penalties and arrears from previous years, it will still be reflected on the account.
1: Okay. All right. So you heard it here first. So I hope for your sake you did not have any of those. So let's talk about interest and penalties. What about interest and penalties, and have those been applied?
0: Not for this 2026 bills.
1: Okay.
0: No interest, no penalties for the 2026 bills.
1: Okay. Let's talk about payment options. And for those of us that, I don't include myself, but for those of us that don't know how to use online, the online portals.
0: There are several options available. Like we are pushing forward, there is the SMATS, where you can use your debit card or your Visa card. There is a quick pay, which we brought back up because of the issues that we had with the property tax bills.
1: Mm-hmm.
0: We brought back up the quick pay, which you can visit the sknird.com, and you'll see the quick pay on our portal, so you can use that as well with the old tax bills that you would have had. So you have to have your tax ID and your property tax number to use that portal. The same with National Bank portal. We all are familiar, majority of us is familiar with the National Bank portal. So once you have your tax bills, you can use the information on that. And also, the old famous, you can visit the office. We will be open from 8 to 4, so you can visit the office as well.
1: All right. I see something here about payment arrangements. What does that mean? If I can't afford now, I can pay in installments?
0: Well, we know some taxpayers may have bills that they may not be able to afford. You know, it's a kind of a time.
1: It's a season.
0: So if you have a tax bill that is, let's give an example, that's $1,000, and you don't have $1,000, you can come to the department and set up an arrangement with the collections department.
1: Okay.
0: Say, I can pay $50 every week and move forward from there.
1: Okay. All right. So let's talk about the importance of using identifiers. You mentioned that taxpayers should provide certain information when making payments online. Why is that important?
0: It is very important. Data is very important.
1: Mm-hmm.
0: So if you have the correct data for your tax bill, it's a seamless process. Because you're using QuickPay, we have to match your tax ID number and your property ID number with what we have in our system and make that payment as soon as possible.
1: Okay.
0: So it delays payment. It cuts out the delay of payment.
1: Mm-hmm.
0: It cuts out any mistakes that may be made by maybe a wrong number.
1: Mm-hmm.
0: So having your correct information from that old tax bill or the new tax bill to make that payment makes that process much more seamless.
1: All right. Let's talk about the smart registration assistance.
0: We understand that transitioning to a new system may be difficult to people who are less likely computer savvy.
1: Mm-hmm.
0: So we have opened back our help desk

0: specifically in assisting people to register on the SMATS portal. I have said the number before, but I will repeat it now.
1: Yes, please.
0: The phone number is 8465-8485. The extensions are 3412 and 3400. So the help desk is there to assist you through the process of registering on SMATS.
1: Okay.
0: Because it's a three-step process.
1: Yeah. All right. So let's talk about, well, you already reiterated the contact information, but what about email? Do you have any handles? Are you on WhatsApp? Are you on Instagram? Are you on any of those?
0: Yes, we are on social media. We are on Facebook. We have a WhatsApp channel now. And we have our help desk. We are on Instagram. And we have information on YouTube as well.
1: Okay.
0: So you can visit the help desk if you don't call. 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
1: Okay.
0: That is for the help desk.
1: Okay.
0: The phone number is 465-8485, and the extensions are 3400 and 3412.
1: All right. So we have this in particular was for taxes that were due on, you said, June month, right?
0: June 30th, yeah.
1: Okay. So the taxes that will be due for this month, they proceed and go over until August, or we have to pay them by July 31st?
0: There's not much of a deadline.
1: Okay.
0: But we are asking people to come and pay as soon as possible because the deadline would have already been passed.
1: Mm-hmm.
0: So we're encouraging you to pay by the ending of July, which is July the 31st, to reflect all the 2026 property tax bills. No interest, no penalties.
1: Nothing.
0: But if you have arrears that was there before, it's still going to be reflected on the account. Make sure you have your correct property tax ID numbers, your property ID numbers. 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And most importantly, every taxpayer contribution matters. Property tax help fund services and infrastructure that benefits us all. 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
1: All right. So we have a little time yet, so I wouldn't just wrap it up just yet. Any other thing that we didn't touch for taxpayers? Because everybody complaining, things hard, things tight. We already talked about the payment plans.
0: Mm-hmm.
1: We talked about them coming in person.
0: Mm-hmm.
1: You gave them the numbers. Any other thing we didn't touch that taxpayers need to know?
0: It's just an encouragement. I think they would have already, once you haven't received your bill, you can still come to the department. Because that's a question I've been asked all the time.
1: Mm-hmm.
0: If I haven't received a bill, what should I do? Come to the department. We will provide you with a bill. Come to the taxpayer services. We will provide you with a bill. Then you take it to the cashiers. If you have any question about valuation, anything property related, there is a property department that would handle that. So any question you may have, either call the help desk about registration in SMATS or just to inquire about how do I pay this bill? What if you never received a bill ever but you have a property? You come and you ask a question from the property valuations department.
1: But everybody's, and you mentioned information. What about updated information for those customers that are listening to us that live abroad, over the seas, the States, the U.S., Canada, in other Caribbean islands, and they may need to find out certain things? I know they can do it online. What, in terms of upgrades and other things, how do you get that information to them?
0: We have a mass mail that we send out. So we do send out via the mass mailing portal as well, but they have to register with SMATS. They have to give us their email address. They can reach out via the Facebook page. We do respond to persons via the Facebook page as well. So people overseas are not excluded from the whole mix. They can register from wherever in the world they are.
1: And in terms of documentation, needing to register.
0: They would the documentation, they would ask you when you're registering with the portal. It's like when you're registering for Amazon. You're signing with Amazon with your email address and your password.
1: Okay.
0: If you want to do certain things further, they would ask you to provide
1: ID.
0: Okay. And stuff like that. Important information, mailing address, phone numbers. The email address is extremely important. So then you'll be added to the mass mailing so that you can receive regular updates. So if you're not on the WhatsApp channel, because we send out the WhatsApp channel frequently for persons to join it. So if you're not on the portal, we don't have your email address, but you want to reach out to us, you can do it via Facebook if you're not getting through via phone.
1: Okay. So how often should one update the information at the Inland Revenue?
0: Every time something changes. So if you address, if you move from one state to the next, contact the office as well.
1: Okay.
0: The same thing with locally. If you're moving from one area to the next, contact the office and let us know that we have moved, either in person or via the phone, because it makes a big difference whether or not you receive the bills, yes or no.
1: Okay.
0: So calling the office, visiting the office is extremely important, because we had a lot of visitors over the June month that would have come in.
1: Yeah.
0: And they would take in part in the registration process.
1: Okay.
0: And maybe you would have traveled back.
1: Mm-hmm.
0: And then your address changed.
1: Yeah.
0: How are we going to be able to send any documentations to you?
1: Yeah.
0: So, therefore, updating as soon as any little changes. The same thing with the bank. If you're moving from one area to the next, you have to contact the bank. It's the same thing with Inland Revenue.
1: Mm-hmm.
0: So updating your information regularly is very, very important. Anytime there's any little changes, you inform us.
1: You mentioned evaluation. So if I feel like y'all send me too much money, man, do y'all send some person out to really evaluate?
0: You have to contact the office first.
1: Oh,
0: you have to contact us.
1: Mm-hmm.
0: And when you come in, then there's a discussion.
1: Okay.
0: Based on what current market value is, they will go back out. They will assess it, and then they'll give you a reassessment about. So you'll have to still come into the department and have a conversation with maybe the COV of the property valuations department, and then you move forward with the process.
1: Do you think, before we close, just one last question, do you think we'll have to make an appointment for that particular situation that I just asked about?
0: Well, once you come into the department and he's not around, or but then you'll move forward with an appointment or with a case. But
1: it's a walk-in situation.
0: Yeah.
1: Okay. Alrighty, folks. So, Ms. Francis, I must say it was a pleasure. You were very informative. I know I gave you some off-the-bat questions and you answered them.
0: That's fine.
1: Thank you so much for that. So I look forward to many more conversations with the Inland Revenue and with you.
0: All right. Thank you for being here.
1: You're welcome.
0: It's a pleasure.
1: Always. And thank you for joining us today. And remember, any questions you have, could you give them the numbers before we close out?
0: The numbers are is one number.
1: Okay.
0: 8485 is the phone number. And the extensions for the help desk is 3400 or 3412.
1: All right. So thank you. You have a good day. And please go and pay your property tax, or go and have a conversation if you need to concerning it.

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0: And we're back on Island T. It's just about, just like that, time is almost gone. 10 minutes before the hour of 10, and we know at the 10 o'clock hour we wrap up today. And just to mention, I know I didn't get the chance to, but the doc is going to be out of studio until the 3rd Tuesday in August, so hence no weekly dose. For now, we're going to do a rebroadcast for future ones, but we won't be having weekly dose, or we didn't have it today, so thank you for your understanding. So, Biff, anything else to add?
1: Yes, last night there was the steel band competition, Panorama, in Nevis.
0: Oh, you went?
1: Yeah, I didn't only go, I was a judge.
0: Oh, okay.
1: I had the privilege of being a judge. There were three groups. Nevis Community Development, they opened the attack. They did a tune called Poor Man by the Casanova Band out of Nevis.
0: Okay.
1: And then Gifted Youth, they did Street Style by New Vibes. And Wally Rhythms did The Lele Man by, King Miko.
0: Okay.
1: The Lele Man. And the results of it, let me start with the other one, not the winner. The first one up, I like to work from the bottom up, keep you in suspense. The first one up with 415 points, 415, 415 points, Gifted Youth Steel Orchestra, and they did again Street Style by New Vibes. And the winner with a score of 434 points,
0: Wally.
1: How do you know?
0: I just sensed it.
1: Wally Rhythm Steel Orchestra, they did the Lele Man.
0: So the other person came third?
1: Third.
0: Okay.
1: Uh-huh.
0: And why I said a Wally, right? Because them and the community orchestra is always in the runnings here with when they have the big panorama for Carnival. They're always in the running with EBG.
1: Mm-hmm.
0: So that's why I kind of sense that they could be the one that won it, because they're good, and I just feel if they practice a little more, they're gonna be even better, and they could probably beat EBJ and keep EBJ on their toes to keep being the winners. Caller, good morning. You're live on Island T.
2: Good morning, Carter.
0: Hey, how are you? It's been a while.
2: I'm good. I missed the program actually. I imagine
0: you're too soft, Mr. McMahon.
2: Yeah, I was saying that I missed the program this morning, most of it because of other matters.
0: Okay.
2: But I imagine that a lot of it was centered around Pam's leader, political leader, announcement that she is resigning. Okay. I don't know what the take of most listeners were. How was it received?
0: I think it's a bit quiet. Nobody waited. A few people spoke to it, but it's kind of quiet. I don't know if it's expected or people just don't want to talk because they don't know. But yeah, that's how I see it.
2: Yeah, I think that's a feature of our environment right now, where people are very reticent, very unprepared to speak out.
0: Mm-hmm.
2: Okay, and I'm sure they have their thoughts, but it's just that the political environment is such that people don't want to commit. And I think that's the long and short of it. I think it was obvious that Shani wasn't making the kinds of inroads that you'd expect a political leader to make. And what would be interesting is to, if we knew the background to the resignation, whether it was that she came to the realization that she wasn't as effective as she should be, or there was actually kind of a palace coup inside there.
1: Whether she was jumped or pushed.
2: Right.
1: Whether she jumped or was pushed.
0: Oh, wow.
2: Yes. But whether she jumped or pushed, I think the dynamic is that PAM as a party cannot win the election on its own. Okay, it just can't. And this does not help that.
0: Why?
2: Why?
0: Yeah, because everybody else, well, the last one had to be a coalition because of them not being able, but we saw how the Orange Party got people and put them in every constituency. Why can't...
2: And what happened?
0: Well, yeah, because of what had happened, that's why. But I think if it was under different circumstances, we might have had stiff competition.
2: Well, the thing is, right? If you're going along party lines, the candidates must be people of substance, and I don't think Pam has identified candidates of substance. Right? To me, the most they can do is try to win one or two or three at most seats and hope that other parties who won seats would be amenable to them joining with them. I just don't see Pam right now, especially this close to an election, being able to win outright. I know that PLP can't win outright either. Right, if they get two seats, they're lucky.
0: Mm-hmm.
2: And so, what seems to be, with that realization, I would expect that whoever is elected or appointed or whatever, anointed, whatever you call it, leader of PAM, people are going to be watching for their first move. And if their first move or first two moves, the first two moves would be deciding on who the other candidates are going to be in the upcoming election. Because, as one pundit put it, if you're going to clean house, you might as well clean the whole house. Because there are some other candidates there who really shouldn't be running on a PAM ticket. There's that move, what would be done with those. And the second thing is, what will be done insofar as a coalition with other parties is concerned. If they come to the realization that, hey, you can't do this on its own, and there's nothing wrong with that. There's nothing wrong with a coalition.
0: Mm-hmm.
2: And there's nothing wrong in surveying the landscape and making tough decisions and reality, facing up to the reality of where your party is at the moment, and try to make the best shot of it at winning. It was no point going into an election hamstrung by the fact that you can't win. You know, that was the point. It would be a waste of money and time and energy. Okay, so you want to make the best shot of it. And so those two moves are what's going to determine what the final outcome is going to be. Because, you see, whereas you can bet your life, if Labour was in a position, a really strong position, of being certain that they'll win the upcoming poll, they won't call the election. why wait for things to change? With all the uncertainty in the economy and so on, things might get worse before they get better.
0: Mm-hmm.
2: Right? So if they really thought they would win now, they'd call an election now. That's another thing we have to watch out for. See if the Labour Party takes advantage of the current chaos in PAM and call a poll, you know, very, very early o'clock. If they don't do that, and I suspect they won't, you know, it would indicate that, well, it's still kind of shaky. And I think the reason why they're kind of shaky is that just like PAM has changed and PLP has changed, Labour has changed as well.
0: Mm-hmm.
2: They're not the sure-footed party that they were before, okay? They're less ideological, more transactional, more tending to be transactional. Leadership, I think Prime Minister Drew seemed to have patterned after Brantley in terms of, you know, going for the more flamboyance rather than performance kind of thing, you know? And that has its limitation, okay? And, of course, there's the factionalization that they don't really want to talk about, but it's still the kind of bitterness from what happened in the leadership struggle that they had before winning the election. Because in a sense, that election win was as much by default as anything else.
0: Mm-hmm.
2: Okay? So there's a lot of dynamics at play here. And when the dust is still to settle,
0: mm-hmm.
2: it's much too early for anybody to say definitively who has the upper hand. You know, we have to wait and see how things pan out. And then I think we can make a decision. But right now, too many things are up in the air, right? And nobody, I challenge anybody to say some would say with certainty, so-and-so is going to win, so-and-so is going to lose.
0: Mm-hmm.
2: But the mere fact, and your audience, apparently, like you said, not really sure or don't want to come out with anything definitive, which is very unlike Kittishans, who, generally speaking, they have an opinion when it comes to politics, mm-hmm. okay? Most people do. And the mere fact that they're holding back suggests that too many things are up in the air,
0: mm-hmm.
2: and the mere fact that the poll hasn't been called yet means that even the Labour Party is not certain that it's in a position yet to face the electorate. And so it's still a wait-and-see kind of thing. But I think Shani did the right thing, or the right thing was done. If she, like I said, if she resigned on her own, she at least had the good sense to realize that, hey, the leadership part of this thing ain't for me. Maybe I'm better at the retail politics, going door-to-door, talking to people, determining their needs and so on. And so that was good. And whether she was pushed, it at least means that there are people there who themselves are willing to face reality,
0: mm-hmm.
2: that this wasn't working and going to try something else. So let's wait and see what happens, I think.
0: All right. So thank you so much. It's nice hearing you because I asked about you yesterday. So thank you for your comments and your observation. And this is where we end today's program. 2 minutes over. But thank you for tuning in and have yourselves a great Tuesday and choose to do something nice for someone.
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2: You ever hear Earthquake call and say, "Hello, Miss Lee, yes, it's me, Earthquake, I come in Tuesday around 10? 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

0: ever hear Earthquake call and say, "Hello, Miss Lee, yes, it's me, Earthquake, I come in Tuesday around 10? No, sir. Earthquake does arrive unannounced, and when it come, it shake all sense and sensibility out of we. Remain calm, stay inside, and do the DCH. Drop, hover, hold on. Once the shaking starts, you know it's Earthquake. Make a quick move to a safe place. Don't run to the door, we are in the exit. Stairs might broke up or full of people. Elevator, avoid that, because you might get in and poof, power gone, and you're stuck in that box without air. 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
1: You ever hear Earthquake call and say, "Hello, Miss Lee, yes, it's me, Earthquake, I come in Tuesday around 10? No, sir. Earthquake does arrive unannounced, and when it come, it shake all sense and sensibility out of we. Remain calm, stay inside, and do the DCH. Drop, hover, hold on. 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

0: You ever hear Earthquake call and say, "Hello, Miss Lee, yes, it's me, Earthquake, I come in Tuesday around 10? No, sir. Earthquake does arrive unannounced, and when it come, it shake all sense and sensibility out of we. Remain calm, stay inside, and do the DCH. Drop, hover, hold on. 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Don't run to the door, we are in the exit. Stairs might broke up or full of people. Elevator, avoid that, because you might get in and poof, power gone, and you're stuck in that box without air. 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

0: ever hear Earthquake call and say, "Hello, Miss Lee, yes, it's me, Earthquake, I come in Tuesday around 10? No, sir. Earthquake does arrive unannounced, and when it come, it shake all sense and sensibility out of we. Remain calm, stay inside, and do the DCH. Drop, hover, hold on. 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Elevator, avoid that, because you might get in and poof, power gone, and you're stuck in that box without air. 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

0: ever hear Earthquake call and say, "Hello, Miss Lee, yes, it's me, Earthquake, I come in Tuesday around 10. No, sir. Earthquake does arrive unannounced, and when it come, it shake all sense and sensibility out of we. Remain calm, stay inside, and do the DCH. 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
3: Landowners cleared to build in Cabbage Tree and Lemon Hill following injunction dismissal in High Court. Cinque Sand Nevis joins Latin American and Caribbean Trade Office in Taiwan. Internationally, fear and panic as magnitude 7.1 earthquake hits southern Japan.
1: Now the details.
4: Everybody deserves to survive, whether you are a farmer, whether you are a household, a landowner, because you want to construct your home. We have to pursue fairness. And fairness here is that one farmer cannot occupy lots assigned to 300 plus persons.
3: Minister of Sustainable Development, the Honorable Dr. Joelle Clark, concerning the reclamation of residential lots from farmers. The High Court dismissed an injunction against the Cinque Sand Nevis Ministry of Sustainable Development, clearing the government to reclaim residential lots that were being used unlawfully for agricultural purposes.
4: The court dismissed any claims against the government. The court made it very clear that we have every right to clear lands and make them available to the respective landowners, and Pierce can tell you how much we engaged, all that we did, and how many times she showed up in court for these land matters. But people should go and clear the lands in Cabbage Tree and in Lemon Hill.
3: The ruling officially removes all legal obstacles, allowing the government to clear the areas and give hundreds of legitimate landowners the freedom to survey, plan, and build their homes. The High Court dismissed claims and an injunction filed against the ministry by an aggrieved farmer. The court reaffirmed that the government holds every legal right to clear these lands and hand them over to their rightful owners. The dispute primarily centered around Phase 3 of the Cabbage Tree Housing Development and Lemon Hill in Kayon. The land has been officially zoned for residential housing, but farmers were occupying and cultivating the space, blocking over 400 families who had already paid for their residential lots. Following the court's clearance, the Ministry of Sustainable Development worked alongside the Ministry of Agriculture to resolve the situation. All affected farmers were safely and orderly transitioned to alternative lands specifically designated for agricultural use under the National Physical Development Plan. Sherilita Dorr Tyson, Permanent Secretary, Ministry of Sustainable Development, expressed gratitude to the farmers who participated in the relocation.
5: The land situation with the farmers, let me first thank the farmers very much, because we had many of them who came forward and said, please, okay, now I understand, what can I do? Mm-hmm. And the ministry engaged them, this is what you can do, these are the alternatives. It's not a they against us. Mm-hmm. It's a holistic approach because it's all part of national development. And so what we've done with many of them, some of them, one of them in particular, a very large commercial farmer, he said, Pierce, allow me 3 more months to reap my tomatoes. Allow me 3 more months to reap my lettuce. And I said, sure. You know, so you have that kind of relationship with the farmers. Of course, you don't have one or two who didn't want to have a conversation. And then when the decision was made, they feel that they become the victim. But most of the farmers, we work very well with them. We had no issues. We had farmers in Lemon Hill. I mean, that particular one, he updates me regularly. I've almost moved. You can come. You can let the, you know, so we have that kind of relationship. We had farmers in Newton Ground, in St. Paul's. So it's island-wide. And so we've maintained that relationship with the farmers. It's a cohesive approach. It's not a them and versus us. That's not how we operate.
3: The government engaged in months of consultations, extended harvesting deadlines past the holiday season, and conducted field assessments to ensure farmers were compensated and supported rather than leaving them empty-handed.
5: Those in Lemon Hill, you can now go and do your building, because we have people with plans, people with surveys, they can now go. Kayon, Cabbage, Phase 3, the very same thing. They can now go and do their construction. The path has been clear for you to do what you need to do.
3: The ministry reiterated that large-scale farming cannot legally occur on residential or commercial plots. Conversely, the government warned that it will apply the same scrutiny to individuals attempting to build houses unlawfully on protected agricultural zones. Cinque Sand Nevis officially joined the newly established Latin American and Caribbean Trade Office, LACTO, in Taiwan during an inauguration ceremony held in Taipei. The expansion transforms the former Central American Trade Office into a broader alliance designed to enhance commercial and diplomatic ties. LACTO expands the 30-year foundation of the Central America Trade Office, transitioning from serving only Belize and Guatemala to housing six regional diplomatic allies. The newly incorporated nations include St. Kitts and Nevis, Paraguay, St. Lucia, and St. Vincent and the Grenadines. St. Kitts and Nevis Ambassador His Excellency Dona Francis attended the ceremony alongside Taiwan Foreign Minister Ling Xiaolong. The platform lowers trade barriers to entry and increases business viability for small Caribbean island economies entering the Taiwanese market. LACTO operates alongside Taiwan's diplomatic allies, Prosperity Economic and Trade Office, to offer one-stop public-private coordination. Promoted focus areas include agricultural products, fisheries, food, tourism sector, and bilateral investment environments. The office will organize international trade exhibitions, customs procurement, business matchmaking events, and official reciprocal visits. During the launch, the St. Kitts and Nevis delegation showcased the country's unique cultural identity, national products, and specialized tourism offerings within a dedicated national specialized area.
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2: protests in and out of Guyana Parliament over the MV Berrima tragedy. There were protests inside and outside of the Parliament in Guyana Monday over issues surrounding the MV Berrima tragedy. Opposition MPs protests for more than 5 hours in the chamber, chanting and holding placards and seeking to disrupt other proceedings in the House. Leader of the Forward Guyana Movement and Opposition Member of Parliament, Amanza Walton, said 1 minute of silence in the National Assembly was simply not enough for the victims of the tragedy and their families.
6: They've come here, they've bought the agency heads here, because they come for the money. They come for money. So you have all the agency heads sitting in here, because for them it's business as usual. Not a nation, we are sorry. Not a nation, we take responsibility.
7: A minute of silence.
6: 100 and something Guyanese lives belong to 1 minute of silence, and then they want to go for money. We're not having it. We are not having it. And the people of Guyana, y'all need to come out. Because what these people are showing you is, despite how much we have and shouting here, they're prepared to walk over you and do business as usual. So y'all had better get out here and stand up to this government.
7: That's right. That's right.
2: Throughout Monday's sitting of the National Assembly, the opposition members continued with their protest in the House, even as the government moved ahead with the presentation of a number of bills, following a statement from the Attorney General on behalf of the President and one from the Prime Minister on the ferry tragedy. The joint opposition had also organized a protest outside the Arthur Chung Conference Center ahead of Monday's sitting of the National Assembly. Representatives of We Invest in Nationhood, WIN, Alliance for Change, AFC, A Partnership for National Unity, APNU, Forward Guyana Movement, FGM, and Vigilant Political Action Committee, VPAC, joined the protest. The protesters called for the resignation of Public Works Minister Juan Edgehill and former minister within the Ministry of Public Works, Deodat Indar, over the sinking of the passenger and cargo vessel that served the Georgetown Northwest route.
8: The call for this minister to go is not a call of out of personal ego, is a call because of his own negligence. He stood there and lied to the Guyanese people. So if you're prepared to lie to protect your ministry, what are you not going to do when this investigation unfolds? Obviously, you're going to continue to use your influence to steer this investigation where you want it. So this is not just, oh, we don't like Edgehill. Edgehill would have already stood on national television and mislead the entire nation.
2: Prime Minister Mark Phillips told the National Assembly that there are still 30 persons missing following the tragedy. Prime Minister Phillips said there have been 76 survivors rescued after the MV Berrima sank while en route to Port Kaituma on Saturday, July 18. The bodies of 73 persons who have passed away have been recovered. Haiti police are searching for a senior government official after he was kidnapped, as authorities ramp up security efforts amid escalating gang violence and preparations for long-delayed elections. Ecclesiaste Telemac, chief of staff to the Minister of National Education, was abducted Friday while returning home. Police said no ransom demand has been made so far. In a separate incident, businessman Clifford Handal and his father escaped a kidnapping attempt in Delmas 33 after an armored vehicle blocked heavily armed attackers who opened fire on their vehicle. The Haitian National Police has announced new security measures as gangs continue to control large areas of Port-au-Prince and other parts of the country. The national executive of the beleaguered Kitishan opposition, the People's Action Movement, announced in a statement Monday that Natasha Shani Gray Brooks has resigned as the party's political leader. There was no direct statement from Brooks, and calls to her phone Monday remained unanswered. But the statement issued under the seal of the party says Brooks is resigning effective this Friday, July 31. Questions are swirling in Bastia as to whether she left voluntarily or was pushed out. The statement quoted Brooks as saying she's quitting in a decision described as a strategic realignment to strengthen the party. There was reported to be an emergency meeting Sunday night for some members of the executive. It is not clear whether Brooks attended that meeting. The announcement comes 2 weeks after it was reported that Brooks was adamant, under pressure from some members of the party, that she was not stepping down. In Grenada, the candidacy of Grenada's finance minister Dennis Cornwall has been put in doubt after a constituency branch meeting voted for him to be replaced in St. Patrick's East. Cornwall won the seat as a first-time candidate 4 years ago, but party sources have long complained about his visibility in the area and his general service of the constituency. St. Patrick's East is a constituency which some polling has shown the incumbent National Democratic Congress could be vulnerable. Members of the constituency branch voted 36-26 during a meeting on Friday night against endorsing Cornwall. Prime Minister and NDC political leader Deacon Mitchell was reportedly present for the vote.
1: We now bring you these international reports.
9: A 7.1 magnitude earthquake has hit Japan. It struck the southwestern Kumamoto Prefecture, that's in the Kyushu region. Power has been knocked out in 45,000 households there. Japan's prime minister says at least 50 people have been injured as buildings collapsed. The moment the earthquake was felt inside a supermarket, the lights going off there. Local authorities say tremors continued for at least half an hour. A tsunami warning has fortunately now been lifted. Officials say no abnormalities were found at three nearby nuclear power plants. Fadi Salama joins us from Tokyo with more on this. Fadi, good to see you. Firstly, talk us through what happened when this earthquake hit and what are local authorities saying about the immediate impact and safety on the ground?
10: Well, around 4:30 p.m., even I'm in Tokyo, I received on my earthquake app a notification that there is a major earthquake. Japan uses a scale to measure the tremor sizes, not only the magnitude of the earthquake. And this earthquake in particular, it measured 7. That's the highest on the Japanese scale from 0 to 7, meaning that when such a scale happens, it means that people cannot even stand up. They have to, the only way to move is to crawl on the ground. So it was a major earthquake, but taking into consideration the magnitude that 7.1, some experts saying that the cause of the huge tremor is that the center of the earthquake was inland and it was shallow. Several kilometers under the ground. That what caused the very huge tremor. And such a tremor didn't happen for about 2.5 years. The last such a huge tremor in Japan happened during the earthquake of Noto Peninsula in the center of Japan. And at that time, almost 200,000 buildings and structures were damaged and over 700 people were killed. So we're talking about in magnitude terms, it's not that huge, but with talking about the shock itself and the tremors that it generated, that's a very huge. And we've seen some pictures and footages on some local TVs of bridges being devastated and collapsed. We saw also some roads that has been cut by the earthquake, and also fires in several locations in some houses. The local police and the firefighters have been dispatched to put off the fires. Prime Minister Sanae Takaichi, she also appeared on the TV and said that they have reports of dozens of people being injured and infrastructure being also damaged. And she asked people to be cautious because after 1 hour from the earthquake, Japan Meteorological Agency expert was talking on the national TV explaining that to people the mechanism of this earthquake, which happened almost 10 years after the also devastating double earthquakes that happened in April 2016. And at that time, they also caused huge damage in Kumamoto, especially in Kumamoto Prefecture in Kyushu Island. So the expert was saying that people have to be cautious for several days, and the aftershocks it could be even larger than 7.1 as the current earthquake.
9: Fadi Salama there in Tokyo. Many thanks, Fadi. President Donald Trump says the United States is holding good talks with Iran and believes a deal is possible. But he warned US airstrikes would resume if negotiations fail. Tehran says Washington is struggling to find a way out of the conflict that's been going on for 5 months now.
11: And we're talking right now. You know, they wanted to talk. Their people said, please don't drop, don't shoot last night, the night before, two nights. Don't do it. You know, we're having good talks. So we'll see what happens. I think there's a good chance that something could happen. And if it does, good. If it doesn't, we go back to doing what we were doing 2 days ago.
9: Paul Musgrave is here in the studio with me. He's an associate professor of government at Georgetown University in Qatar. Let's pull all of these threads together, Paul, if we may. Let's start with Donald Trump there, because Washington insists that it is engaged in, quote, very deep talks with Iran. Tehran's foreign ministry's flatly denying direct negotiations. Everything seems to be going through intermediaries right now. How should we read that diplomatic disconnect? Are both suggesting that they have an appetite to move things forward diplomatically while at the same time making sure that their armies and weapons are on standby?
12: Well, both sides have an incentive to say that talks are or are not ongoing. Donald Trump wants to be able to show the American people that he's making progress or at least exhausting every avenue before resorting to military force again, if that becomes necessary in his judgment. The Iranian government doesn't want to say that they're talking to the Americans through any possibility. So you have to read these statements in that light. On the other hand, it does seem like talks are proceeding, at least, as we heard from Rasul, over the Strait of Hormuz. And you see some softening of the Iranian position, some creative diplomacy and uses of formulas like the Malacca model to make some sort of an agreement over the Strait of Hormuz possible. You know, we're dealing with very big issues here. The nuclear program, ballistic missiles might come back into play, and of course the Strait of Hormuz. Everybody understands that military options might come back to the fore, but neither the United States nor Iran has any substantial desire to go back to a large-scale military conflict. I think the wild card that a lot of people are looking at today is what happens when President Trump meets Israeli Prime Minister Netanyahu in Washington as part of the funeral of Senator Lindsey Graham, one of the most ferocious Iran hawks and somebody whose passing has really influenced U.S. foreign policy in Ukraine and Israel.
9: Let's start with the Malacca Strait model that you've just mentioned there, because Oman appears to have presented this proposal to the Iranians. Malacca Strait obviously being that key waterway between the Indian and Pacific Oceans, between the Malay Peninsula and Sumatra. It's Singapore, Thailand and Malaysia that administers that waterway. This isn't entirely new. We know that both Iran and Oman have suggested joint management of the strait in the past. So is the suggestion that this is different, that may potentially be more agreeable to Iran? What do we understand is going on here?
12: Well, based on Rasul's reporting, it sounds like the Omani proposal would have much more room for regional consultation. And you know, the proposal there reflects the reality that for members of the GCC, the Strait of Hormuz is an economic lifeline. It's where exports and imports come into, and it's something that, you know, despite people talking about large-scale infrastructure projects, it's going to be very hard to replace. That model recognizes the importance of this. The Iranian proposal, as Rasul was reporting, really requires a two-country Muscat-Tehran condominium over the strait, in which, almost by definition, Iran would have the upper hand. The strict Malacca model is one about voluntary, cooperative, problem-solving management of the ecological and navigational challenges in having a huge maritime waterway. If that really were the outcome, that would be something that's compatible with international law, that's something right. where there's a good model, and would also avoid the kinds of international condemnation and potentially widening of conflict that an Iranian insistence on making the Strait of Hormuz a domestic Iranian passageway would have.
9: Right. So if there is a point of agreement between Oman and Iran over this, it's that, OK, potentially fees can be charged for vessels transiting through the strait. We don't yet know the details of how that might work. The point where they diverge is over this issue of a consortium, right? The idea that other GCC states may have a say or a degree of influence over that protocol. Why might Iran be squeamish about not being the dominant force in that arrangement? Why are they concerned, do you think, about the GCC being part of a consortium?
12: Well, Iran has learned over the past several months that it has an effective veto of the physical transfer of cargoes through the Strait of Hormuz. To hardliners, that looks like a lever that they can use to exert their influence over this region. On the other hand, they don't have the ability to allow their own Navy, their own cargo to go through the strait unilaterally. The United States has shown that it has a veto over that. So for Iran, the question of who gets to set those fees, whether they are mandatory, how they are described, that is something that really matters because it cements the degree, the formal recognition of Iranian influence. If the GCC has a greater say in this, then that actually means that this is part of a more lasting security architecture. You know, folks in the GCC, I think, understand very well that Iran is not going to go away, that there needs to be some sort of a new equilibrium established. But Kuwait, Bahrain, and Qatar in particular all have real interest in making sure that that strait can be used and that it's not going to be closed off arbitrarily. You know, James Madison once wrote that the power to tax is the power to destroy. And that, I think, is something where if Iran has the ability to really just tax that strait, then you could have something that looks like a much more formal, much greater degree of Iranian hegemony over this region.
9: The irony is that before Iran and the United States began this war against Tehran, Israel and the United States, I should say, that waterway was open to all international traffic. We're talking about a complete change of the status quo because of decisions made in Tel Aviv and Washington. As you say, Netanyahu is going to be sitting down with Donald Trump. President Zelensky is going to be there as well, both of them for Lindsey Graham's funeral, as you say, a hawk when it comes to both Russia and indeed Iran. Do we expect Netanyahu to have Donald Trump's ear at the same time that all of these negotiations are going on around the future of the Strait of Hormuz?
12: I think that Prime Minister Netanyahu, you know, it's on the public schedule. He's going to have a chance to make a case to Donald Trump. Netanyahu, of course, under political pressure at home, his own personal popularity, the popularity of his coalition suffering, looking forward to those general elections in October. One of the things is that Netanyahu's stock and the stock of Israel in the United States has really plummeted as a result of this war, as a result of the choices that were made back in February. And whereas back in February, Prime Minister Netanyahu could make a direct pitch to President Trump that, you know, President Trump was very receptive about how this war would go, now we've seen that this wasn't a quick in and out excursion. This was, in fact, something that led to something that many people describe as a quagmire, even a defeat. And I think that President Trump is probably going to be a much more skeptical audience. That doesn't mean that he's going to say no to whatever Prime Minister Netanyahu is pitching, but it does mean that I think there's going to be much more resistance than there would have been 4 or 5 months ago.
9: Yeah, Trump's words when it comes to a breakthrough, either it goes fast or not at all. Clearly, his patience is running thin. At least 20 people have been killed in Pakistan-administered Kashmir after security forces fired guns and tear gas at protesters. The violence in the city of Rawalpindi follows accusations of vote rigging during the first phase of regional elections. Voting has now ended across 13 constituencies, and turnouts reported to be low after calls for a boycott. Al Jazeera's Kamal Haider is following the story for us from Islamabad. Kamal, so security forces firing on demonstrators, mounting casualties following accusations of vote rigging. What's the immediate situation on the ground after the first phase, Kamal?
13: Well, Niamh, it's important to know that the protest in Ravalakot has been going on for a number of weeks because of their demands, and of course that protest has been time and again checked by the security forces, who have resorted to tear gas and of course also using live munitions. However, the election accusations of rigging happened in Mirpur, where the election took place on Monday. The turnout, of course, was very low. The mainstream political parties, which are also the ruling parties here in Islamabad, accused each other of rigging. Ironically, many people here will tell you that the government in power also came amidst allegations of rigging. So that election was separate. However, because of the violence that happened on Monday evening, the protest was called in Mirpur, where the elections were held yesterday. The city itself remained peaceful, and some of those protesters came to Mirpur to ask the shopkeepers to put down their shutters because of the excessive use of force that they accused the security forces of. They were fired upon, and so we had casualties now in Mirpur as well.
9: You say, Kamal, turnout was low, probably understandably given the violence, but how does all of this affect the overall credibility of the vote completely?
13: Well, as far as Pakistan is concerned, many people here will tell you that the credibility of the elections is always a question mark, that the decisions are not made by the voter, by the powers only. So that accusation stands all the time. Whenever there's an election in Pakistan, it is mired in controversy. However, we are told that this election in Kashmir is going to be in three phases because of the security situation. The first phase is complete. The PMLN, which is Nawaz Sharif's party and which is the ruling party, scored 9 out of 13 seats. The People's Party came second to that. They, of course, then accused the PMLN of rigging the election. The next phase is going to be on the 2nd of August. That will be in the provincial capital, Muzaffarabad. These protesters from Ravalakot are threatening to march on Muzaffarabad. Of course, that is why they're being stopped, and that is why the security forces say they're using force to disperse the marchers. So it will be important to see whether the second phase does take place, whether it goes off smoothly without any allegations or accusations. And then there's going to be a third part later on the 10th of August, and that will be in another district. So this is all for 53 legislative seats. At the main stumbling block, of course, is those 12 seats which are reserved for Kashmiris who are living across the country. They take part in the elections. One of the Joint Action Committee demands is that those seats should be removed because they accuse the government of using those seats for political engineering.
14: Bangladesh's vast rice plantations are at the heart of the nation's food supply. Farmers here are preparing for another planting season, but after flood and heavy monsoon rain damaged crops, many now face another challenge: higher fertilizer costs and uncertain supplies. They fear the next harvest could depend as much on global event as on the weather. Abdul Barak Mia says every new crop feels like a bigger gamble.
15: Fertilizer is available for now, but prices are high and fuel costs have also risen. The recent floods have made the situation even worse.
14: The agriculture sector makes up around 10% of the economy and supports about 40% of the workforce. Economists warn that if higher fertilizer costs are forcing farmers to use less, future harvests could shrink, pushing up food prices. The prices of some rice varieties have already increased,

0: Traders fear they could climb further if the conflict in the Middle East continues.
1: From the Iran war, recent floods, and rising fertilizer and fuel prices, we can foresee a trend towards a price hike in the coming days. But if the government acts and intervenes quickly, prices can remain stable.
0: Severe gas shortages shut down much of Bangladesh's fertilizer production earlier this year. Natural gas is the primary fuel source used to produce fertilizers such as ammonia and urea. Although some factories have restarted, global supply disruptions in the Gulf and a growing reliance on imports are putting pressure on foreign currency reserves.
2: Compared with previous years, non-urea fertilizers are in short supply, possibly because of limited imports of the raw materials needed for production. But the government insists stocks are sufficient for the current planting season.
0: As conflicts abroad disrupt supplies and climate extremes at home become more frequent, for those feeding the nation, the future seems full of challenges. Tanvi Chaudhary, Al Jazeera, Tangail, Bangladesh.
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4: 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Cinque Sant Nevis joins Latin American and Caribbean Trade Office in Taiwan. Internationally, fear and panic as magnitude 7.1 earthquake hits southern Japan.
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0: never hear Earthquake call and say, "Hello, Miss Lee, yes, it's me, Earthquake, I come in Tuesday around 10. No, sir. Earthquake does arrive unannounced, and when it come, it shake all sense and sensibility out of we. Remain calm, stay inside, and do the DCH. Drop, hover, hold on. Once the shaking starts, you know it's Earthquake. Make a quick move to a safe place. Don't run to the doorway or any exit. Stairs might break up or full of people. Elevator, avoid that, because you might get in and poof, power gone, and you're stuck in that box without air. 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
1: You ever hear Earthquake call and say, "Hello, Miss Lee, yes, it's me, Earthquake. I come in Tuesday around 10. No, sir. Earthquake does arrive unannounced, and when it come, it shake all sense and sensibility out of we. Remain calm, stay inside, and do the DCH. Drop, hover, hold on. Once the shaking starts, you know it's Earthquake. Make a quick move to a safe place. 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Elevator, avoid that, because you might get in and poof, power gone, and you're stuck in that box without air. 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

0: hear Earthquake call and say, "Hello, Miss Lee, yes, it's me, Earthquake, I come in Tuesday around 10. No, sir. Earthquake does arrive unannounced, and when it come, it shake all sense and sensibility out of we. Remain calm, stay inside, and do the DCH. Drop, hover, hold on. Once the shaking starts, you know it's Earthquake. Make a quick move to a safe place. Don't run to the door, we are in the exit. Stairs might broke up or full of people. Elevator, avoid that, because you might get in and poof, power gone, and you're stuck in that box without air. Take cover under a strong table or a bed, or crouch against an inside wall or in a corner, and cover your face and your head with your arms. 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

0: ever hear Earthquake call and say, "Hello, Miss Lee, yes, it's me, Earthquake, I come in Tuesday around 10? No, sir. Earthquake does arrive unannounced, and when it come, it shake all sense and sensibility out of we. Remain calm, stay inside, and do the DCH. Drop, hover, hold on. Once the shaking starts, you know it's Earthquake. Make a quick move to a safe place. Don't run to the door, we are in the exit. Stairs might block up or full of people. Elevator, avoid that, because you might get in and poof, power gone, and you're stuck in that box without air. Take cover under a strong table or a bed, or crouch against an inside wall or in a corner, and cover your face and your head with your arms. 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Remain calm, stay indoors until all the shaking stop, and do the DCH, drop, cover, hold on.
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0: Hey yo, I'm not even gonna lie. I used to call myself an ugly you, but I'm not even an ugly you. I'm a sexy you understand? Girl all over the globe wanna uck me, you understand?
1: Girls in my crib, zero Snapchat.

ever hear Earthquake call and say, "Hello, Miss Lee, yes, it's me, Earthquake, I come in Tuesday around 10. No, sir. Earthquake does arrive unannounced, and when it come, it shake all sense and sensibility out of we. Remain calm, stay inside, and do the DCH. Drop, hover, hold on. Once the shaking starts, you know it's Earthquake. Make a quick move to a safe place. Don't run to the door, we are in the exit. Stairs might break up or full of people. Elevator, avoid that, because you might get in and poof, power gone, and you're stuck in that box without air. Take cover under a strong table or a bed, or crouch against an inside wall or in a corner, and cover your face and your head with your arms. Remember, DCH, drop, cover, hold on. Glass windows and doors, outside walls,

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0: You ever hear Earthquake call and say, "Hello, Miss Lee, yes, it's me, Earthquake, I come in Tuesday around 10? No, sir. Earthquake does arrive unannounced, and when it come, it shake all sense and sensibility out of we. Remain calm, stay inside, and do the DCH. Drop, hover, hold on. Once the shaking starts, you know it's Earthquake. Make a quick move to a safe place. Don't run to the door, we are in the exit. Stairs might broke up or full of people. Elevator, avoid that, because you might get in and poof, power gone, and you're stuck in that box without air. Take cover under a strong table or a bed, or crouch against an inside wall or in a corner, and cover your face and your head with your arms. Remember, DCH, drop, cover, hold on. Glass windows and doors, outside walls and doors in an earthquake, bad news. 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Last thing, nobody run outside and ask, "You feel it, you feel it?" Remain calm, stay indoors until all the shaking stop, and do the DCH, drop, cover, hold on.
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1: You ever hear Earthquake call and say, "Hello, Miss Lee, yes, it's me, Earthquake, I come in Tuesday around 10? No, sir. Earthquake does arrive unannounced, and when it come, it shake all sense and sensibility out of we. Remain calm, stay inside, and do the DCH. 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

0: Do you want to know what's happening in sport? 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

0: ever hear Earthquake call and say, "Hello, Miss Lee, yes, it's me, Earthquake, I come in Tuesday around 10. No, sir. Earthquake does arrive unannounced, and when it come, it shake all sense and sensibility out of we. Remain calm, stay inside, and do the DCH. Drop, hover, hold on. Once the shaking starts, you know it's Earthquake. Make a quick move to a safe place. Don't run to the door, we are in the exit. Stairs might broke up or full of people. Elevator, avoid that, because you might get in and poof, power gone, and you're stuck in that box without air. Take cover under a strong table or a bed, or crouch against an inside wall or in a corner, and cover your face and your head with your arms. 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Glass windows and doors, outside walls and doors in an earthquake, bad news. 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Last thing, nobody run outside and ask, "You feel it, you feel it?" Remain calm, stay indoors until all the shaking stop, and do the DCH, drop, cover, hold on.
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0: ever hear Earthquake call and say, "Hello, Miss Lee, yes, it's me, Earthquake, I come in Tuesday around 10. No, sir. Earthquake does arrive unannounced, and when it come, it shake all sense and sensibility out of we. Remain calm, stay inside, and do the DCH. Drop, hover, hold on. Once the shaking starts, you know it's Earthquake. Make a quick move to a safe place. Don't run to the door, we are in the exit. Stairs might broke up or full of people. Elevator, avoid that, because you might get in and poof, power gone, and you're stuck in that box without ear. 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Last thing, nobody run outside and ask, "You feel it, you feel it?" Remain calm, stay indoors until all the shaking stop, and do the DCH, drop, cover, hold on.
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0: hear Earthquake call and say, "Hello, Miss Lee, yes, it's me, Earthquake, I come in Tuesday around 10. No, sir. Earthquake does arrive unannounced, and when it come, it shake all sense and sensibility out of we. Remain calm, stay inside, and do the DCH. Drop, hover, hold on. Once the shaking starts, you know it's Earthquake. Make a quick move to a safe place. Don't run to the door, we are in the exit. Stairs might broke up or full of people. Elevator, avoid that, because you might get in and poof, power gone, and you're stuck in that box without ear. Take cover under a strong table or a bed, or crouch against an inside wall or in a corner, and cover your face and your head with your arms. 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Remain calm, stay indoors until all the shaking stop, and do the DCH, drop, cover, hold on.
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1: 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No, sir. Earthquake does arrive unannounced, and when it come, it shake all sense and sensibility out of we. Remain calm, stay inside, and do the DCH. 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
1: You ever hear Earthquake call and say, "Hello, Miss Lee, yes, it's me, Earthquake, I come in Tuesday around 10? No, sir. Earthquake does arrive unannounced, and when it come, it shake all sense and sensibility out of we. 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

ever hear Earthquake call and say, "Hello, Miss Lee, yes, it's me, Earthquake, I come in Tuesday around 10? No, sir. Earthquake does arrive unannounced, and when it come, it shake all sense and sensibility out of we. Remain calm, stay inside, and do the DCH. 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
1: Hey yo, huh. Yeah, when we are take through that, well, prepare us, yeah, yeah, yeah, yeah, yeah, yeah, yeah, yeah, yeah, yeah, yeah, yeah, yeah, yeah, yeah, yeah, yeah, yeah, yeah, yeah, yeah, yeah, yeah, yeah, yeah, yeah, yeah, yeah, yeah, yeah, yeah, yeah, yeah, yeah, yeah, yeah, yeah, yeah, yeah, yeah, yeah, yeah, yeah, yeah, yeah, yeah, yeah, yeah, yeah, yeah, yeah, yeah, yeah, yeah, yeah, yeah, yeah, yeah, yeah, yeah, yeah, yeah, yeah, yeah, yeah, yeah, yeah, yeah, yeah, yeah, yeah, yeah, yeah, yeah, yeah, yeah, yeah, yeah, yeah, yeah, yeah, yeah, yeah, yeah, yeah, yeah, yeah, yeah, yeah, yeah, yeah, y

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0: ever hear Earthquake call and say, "Hello, Miss Lee, yes, it's me, Earthquake, I come in Tuesday around 10. No, sir. Earthquake does arrive unannounced, and when it come, it shake all sense and sensibility out of we. Remain calm, stay inside, and do the DCH. Drop, hover, hold on. Once the shaking starts, you know it's Earthquake. Make a quick move to a safe place. Don't run to the door, we are any exit. Stairs might block up or full of people. Elevator, avoid that, because you might get in and poof, power gone, and you're stuck in that box without ear. 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
1: Police officials emphasize constitutional authority amid proposed Destiny private security concerns. Landowners cleared to build in Cabbage Tree and Lemon Hill following injunction dismissal in High Court. Cinque and Nevis joins Latin American and Caribbean Trade Office in Taiwan. Internationally, fear and panic as magnitude 7.1 earthquake hits southern Japan.
0: Now, the details.
1: Officials from the Royal St. Christopher and Nevis Police Force explained the security framework of the Destiny Project, reassuring the public that national laws, sovereignty, and public oversight are not diluted.
2: The role of the police is non-transferable. The police has a constitutional responsibility to enforce the law internally, and it cannot be transferred. So whatever our proposal has been put forward, the police will remain the police for the Federation. It's non-transferable. You cannot exclude the police.
1: Commissioner of Police James Sutton made that statement during a recent press conference. There has been concern and fear that the multi-billion-dollar Special Sustainability Zone, SSZ, could evolve into a semi-autonomous enclave or state within a state on Nevis, although government officials and the developers have continuously refuted that claim. Deputy Commissioner Cromwell Henry said that during consultations, the authority of the police force was not challenged.
3: And in our consultations with the Nevis Island administration, we didn't get the impression that we would not have a role, a controlling role within the Destiny Project that is different to outside. We did not get that impression from our consultation.
1: He explained that the expected private security would not replace or supersede local law enforcement.
3: What was discussed is that they would have security, their own private security for the establishment. And that is no different to private security at Christophe Harbour or Four Seasons or Marriott. Each entity or Ross University or Central Bank, they have their own internal security that is responsible for security on their property, and they decide, they control what happens within their property, within the policies and the rules of the property, not the rules of the country, not the laws of the country. They don't police the laws of the country. They police the policies and the rules of the establishment. And so with Destiny, for as far as I understood, is that they would have private security to manage security within the property. The police will still have an overriding responsibility for law enforcement.
1: The relationship between Destiny's proposed internal private security and the national laws of St. Kitts and Nevis, the operational mechanics of customs, immigration, and Coast Guard powers at the zone's borders, and practical day-to-day legal issues such as local traffic regulations, disaster management, control land and sea access to the zone for national police forces, and the public are still under the purview of the Constitution.
2: Police role has not changed and will not change. If anyone wants the police role to change, they will have to change the Constitution and the various legislation. For the time being, the police the entire Federation.
1: No final decision has been made concerning the Destiny Project. Prime Minister the Honourable Dr. Terence Drew previously presented Nevis Premier the Honourable Mark Brantley with four major operational and legal issues identified by the Special Sustainability Zones Ad Hoc Committee. During the meeting, representatives from the federal government, the Nevis Island Administration, and the project developers spent the day attempting to resolve these concerns, resulting in fundamental project changes proposed by the developers. The newly proposed project changes must be formally presented to the federal government. The adjustments will then be relayed to the Independent Oversight Committee for technical input, and the final updated package will be returned to the federal cabinet for its ultimate consideration and decision before reaching the National Assembly for debate.
4: Everybody deserves to survive, whether you are a farmer, whether you are a household, a landowner, because you want to construct your home. We have to pursue fairness. And fairness here is that one farmer cannot occupy lots assigned to 300 plus persons.
1: Minister of Sustainable Development, the Honorable Dr. Joel Clark, concerning the reclamation of residential lots from farmers. The High Court dismissed an injunction against the St. Kitts and Nevis Ministry of Sustainable Development, clearing the government to reclaim residential lots that were being used unlawfully for agricultural purposes.
4: The court dismissed any claims against the government. The court made it very clear that we have every right to clear lands and make them available to the respective landowners, and Pierce can tell you how much we engaged, all that we did, and how many times she showed up in court for these land matters. But people should go and clear the lands in Cabbage Tree and in Lemon Hill.
1: The ruling officially removes all legal obstacles, allowing the government to clear the areas and give hundreds of legitimate landowners the freedom to survey, plan, and build their homes. The High Court dismissed claims and an injunction filed against the ministry by an aggrieved farmer. The court reaffirmed that the government holds every legal right to clear these lands and hand them over to their rightful owners. The dispute primarily centered around Phase 3 of the Cabbage Tree Housing Development and Lemon Hill in Cayon. The land has been officially zoned for residential housing, but farmers were occupying and cultivating the space, blocking over 400 families who had already paid for their residential lots. Following the court's clearance, the Ministry of Sustainable Development worked alongside the Ministry of Agriculture to resolve the situation. All affected farmers were safely and orderly transitioned to alternative lands specifically designated for agricultural use under the National Physical Development Plan. Sherilita Dore Tyson, Permanent Secretary, Ministry of Sustainable Development, expressed gratitude to the farmers who participated in the relocation.
5: The land situation with the farmers, let me first thank the farmers very much, because we had many of them who came forward and said, yes, okay, now I understand, what can I do? Mm-hmm. And the ministry engaged them, this is what you can do, these are the alternatives. It's not they against us. Mm-hmm. It's a holistic approach because it's all part of national development. And so what we've done with many of them, some of them, one of them in particular, a very large commercial farmer, he said, Pierce, allow me 3 more months to reap my tomatoes. Allow me 3 more months to reap my lettuce. And I said, sure. You know, so you have that kind of relationship with the farmers. Of course, you don't have one or two who didn't want to have a conversation. And then when the decision was made, they feel that they become the victim. But most of the farmers, we work very well with them. We had no issues. We had farmers in Lemon Hill. I mean, that particular one, he updates me regularly. I've almost moved. You can come. You can let the, you know, so we have that kind of relationship. We had farmers in Newton Ground, in St. Paul's. So it's island-wide. And so we've maintained that relationship with the farmers. It's a cohesive approach. It's not a them and versus us. That's not how we operate.
1: The government engaged in months of consultations, extended harvesting deadlines past the holiday season, and conducted field assessments to ensure farmers were compensated and supported rather than leaving them empty-handed.
5: Those in Lemon Hill, you can now go and do your building, because we have people with plans, people with surveys. They can now go. Cayon, Cabbage, Phase 3, the very same thing. They can now go and do their construction. The path has been clear for you to do what you need to do.
1: The ministry reiterated that large-scale farming cannot legally occur on residential or commercial plots. Conversely, the government warned that it will apply the same scrutiny to individuals attempting to build houses unlawfully on protected agricultural zones. St. Kitts and Nevis officially joined the newly established Latin American and Caribbean Trade Office, LACTO, in Taiwan during an inauguration ceremony held in Taipei. The expansion transforms the former Central American Trade Office into a broader alliance designed to enhance commercial and diplomatic ties. LACTO expands the 30-year foundation of the Central America Trade Office, transitioning from serving only Belize and Guatemala to housing 6 regional diplomatic allies. The newly incorporated nations include St. Kitts and Nevis, Paraguay, St. Lucia, and St. Vincent and the Grenadines. St. Kitts and Nevis Ambassador His Excellency Doña Francis attended the ceremony alongside Taiwan Foreign Minister Ling Chao Long. The platform lowers trade barriers to entry and increases business viability for small Caribbean island economies entering the Taiwanese market. LACTO operates alongside Taiwan's diplomatic allies, Prosperity Economic and Trade Office, to offer one-stop public-private coordination. Promoted focus areas include agricultural products, fisheries, food, tourism sector, and bilateral investment environments. The office will organize international trade exhibitions, customs procurement, business matchmaking events, and official reciprocal visits. During the launch, the St. Kitts and Nevis delegation showcased the country's unique cultural identity, national products, and specialized tourism offerings within a dedicated national specialized area.
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6: protests in and out of Guyana Parliament over the MV Berrima tragedy. There were protests inside and outside of the Parliament in Guyana Monday over issues surrounding the MV Berrima tragedy. Opposition MPs protests for more than 5 hours in the chamber, chanting and holding placards and seeking to disrupt other proceedings in the House. Leader of the Forward Guyana Movement and Opposition Member of Parliament, Amanza Walton, said 1 minute of silence in the National Assembly was simply not enough for the victims of the tragedy and their families.
7: They've come here, they've got the agency heads here, because they come for the money. They come for money. So you have all the agency heads sitting in here, because for them it's business as usual. Not a nation, we are sorry. Not a nation, we take responsibility.
8: A minute of silence.
7: 100 and something Guyanese lives belong to 1 minute of silence, and then they want to go for money. We're not having it. We are not having it. And the people of Guyana, y'all need to come out. Because what these people are showing you is, despite how much we have and shouting here, they're prepared to walk over you and do business as usual. So y'all had better get out here and stand up to this government.
8: That's right. That's right.
6: Throughout Monday's sitting of the National Assembly, the opposition members continued with their protest in the House, even as the government moved ahead with the presentation of a number of bills, following a statement from the Attorney General on behalf of the President and one from the Prime Minister on the ferry tragedy. The joint opposition had also organized a protest outside the Arthur Chung Conference Center ahead of Monday's sitting of the National Assembly. Representatives of We Invest in Nationhood, WIN, Alliance for Change, AFC, A Partnership for National Unity, APNU, Forward Guyana Movement, FGM, and Vigilant Political Action Committee, VPAC, joined the protest. The protesters called for the resignation of Public Works Minister Juan Edgehill and former minister within the Ministry of Public Works, Deodat Indar, over the sinking of the passenger and cargo vessel that served the Georgetown Northwest route.
9: The call for this minister to go is not a call of out of personal ego, it's a call because of his own negligence. He stood there and lied to the Guyanese people. So if you're prepared to lie to protect your ministry, what are you not going to do when this investigation unfolds? Obviously, you're going to continue to use your influence to steer this investigation where you want it. So this is not just, oh, we don't like Edgehill. Edgehill would have already stood on national television and mislead the entire nation.
6: Prime Minister Mark Phillips told the National Assembly that there are still 30 persons missing following the tragedy. Prime Minister Phillips said there have been 76 survivors rescued after the MV Barima sank while en route to Port Kaituma on Saturday, July 18. The bodies of 73 persons who have passed away have been recovered. Haiti police are searching for a senior government official after he was kidnapped, as authorities ramp up security efforts amid escalating gang violence and preparations for long-delayed elections. Ecclesiaste Telemac, chief of staff to the Minister of National Education, was abducted Friday while returning home. Police said no ransom demand has been made so far. In a separate incident, businessman Clifford Handal and his father escaped a kidnapping attempt in Delmas 33 after an armored vehicle blocked heavily armed attackers who opened fire on their vehicle. The Haitian National Police has announced new security measures as gangs continue to control large areas of Port-au-Prince and other parts of the country. The national executive of the beleaguered Kitchen opposition, the People's Action Movement, announced in a statement Monday that Natasha Shani Gray Brooks has resigned as the party's political leader. There was no direct statement from Brooks, and calls to her phone Monday remained unanswered. But the statement issued under the seal of the party says Brooks is resigning effective this Friday, July 31. Questions are swirling in Bastia as to whether she left voluntarily or was pushed out. The statement quoted Brooks as saying she's quitting in a decision described as a strategic realignment to strengthen the party. There was reported to be an emergency meeting Sunday night for some members of the executive. It is not clear whether Brooks attended that meeting. The announcement comes 2 weeks after it was reported that Brooks was adamant under pressure from some members of the party that she was not stepping down. In Grenada, the candidacy of Grenada's finance minister Dennis Cornwall has been put in doubt after a constituency branch meeting voted for him to be replaced in St. Patrick's East. Cornwall won the seat as a first-time candidate 4 years ago, but party sources have long complained about his visibility in the area and his general service of the constituency. St. Patrick's East is a constituency which some polling has shown the incumbent National Democratic Congress could be vulnerable. Members of the constituency branch voted 36 to 26 during a meeting on Friday night against endorsing Cornwall. Prime Minister and NDC political leader Deacon Mitchell was reportedly present for the vote.
0: We now bring you these international reports.
10: A 7.1 magnitude earthquake has hit Japan. It struck the southwestern Kumamoto Prefecture, that's in the Kyushu region. Power has been knocked out in 45,000 households there. Japan's prime minister says at least 50 people have been injured as buildings collapsed. The moment the earthquake was felt inside a supermarket, the lights going off there. Local authorities say tremors continued for at least half an hour. A tsunami warning has fortunately now been lifted. Officials say no abnormalities were found at three nearby nuclear power plants. Fadi Salama joins us from Tokyo with more on this. Fadi, good to see you. Firstly, talk us through what happened when this earthquake hit and what are local authorities saying about the immediate impact and safety on the ground?
11: Well, around 4:30 p.m., even I'm in Tokyo, I received on my earthquake app a notification that there is a major earthquake. Japan uses a scale to measure the tremor sizes, not only the magnitude of the earthquake. And this earthquake in particular, it measured 7. That's the highest on the Japanese scale from 0 to 7, meaning that when such a scale happens, it means that people cannot even stand up. They have to, the only way to move is to crawl on the ground. So it was a major earthquake, but taking into consideration the magnitude, that 7.1, some experts saying that the cause of the huge tremor is that the center of the earthquake was inland and it was shallow, several kilometers under the ground. That what caused the very huge tremor. And such a tremor didn't happen for about 2.5 years. The last such a huge tremor in Japan happened during the earthquake of Noto Peninsula in the center of Japan. And at that time, almost 200,000 buildings and structures were damaged and over 700 people were killed. So we're talking about in magnitude terms, it's not that huge, but with talking about the shock itself and the tremors that it generated, that's a very huge. And we've seen some pictures and footages on some local TVs of bridges being devastated and collapsed. We saw also some roads that has been cut by the earthquake, and also fires in several locations in some houses. The local police and firefighters have been dispatched to put off the fires. Prime Minister Sanae Takaichi, she also appeared on the TV and said that they have reports of dozens of people being injured and infrastructure being also damaged. And she asked people to be cautious because after 1 hour from the earthquake, Japan Meteorological Agency experts was talking on the national TV explaining that to people the mechanism of this earthquake, which happened almost 10 years after the also devastating double earthquakes that happened in April 2016. And at that time, they also caused huge damage in Kumamoto, especially in Kumamoto Prefecture in Kyushu Island. So the expert was saying that people have to be cautious for several days, and the aftershocks, it could be even larger than 7.1 as the current earthquake.
10: Fadi Salama there in Tokyo. Many thanks, Fadi. President Donald Trump says the United States is holding good talks with Iran and believes a deal is possible. But he warned U.S. airstrikes would resume if negotiations fail. Tehran says Washington is struggling to find a way out of the conflict that's been going on for 5 months now.
12: And we're talking right now. You know, they wanted to talk. Their people said, please don't drop, don't shoot last night, the night before, two nights. Don't do it. You know, we're having good talks. So we'll see what happens. I think there's a good chance that something could happen. And if it does, good. If it doesn't, we go back to doing what we were doing 2 days ago.
10: Paul Musgrave is here in the studio with me. He's an associate professor of government at Georgetown University in Qatar. Let's pull all of these threads together, Paul, if we may. Let's start with Donald Trump there, because Washington insists that it is engaged in, quote, very deep talks with Iran. Tehran's foreign ministry's flatly denying direct negotiations. Everything seems to be going through intermediaries right now. How should we read that diplomatic disconnect? Are both suggesting that they have an appetite to move things forward diplomatically while at the same time making sure that their armies and weapons are on standby?
13: Well, both sides have an incentive to say that talks are or are not ongoing. Donald Trump wants to be able to show the American people that he's making progress or at least exhausting every avenue before resorting to military force again, if that becomes necessary in his judgment. The Iranian government doesn't want to say that they're talking to the Americans through any possibility. So you have to read these statements in that light. On the other hand, it does seem like talks are proceeding, at least, as we heard from Rasul, over the Strait of Hormuz. And you see some softening of the Iranian position, some creative diplomacy and uses of formulas like the Malacca model to make some sort of an agreement over the Strait of Hormuz possible. You know, we're dealing with very big issues here. The nuclear program, ballistic missiles might come back into play, and of course the Strait of Hormuz. Everybody understands that military options might come back to the fore, but neither the United States nor Iran has any substantial desire to go back to a large-scale military conflict. I think the wild card that a lot of people are looking at today is what happens when President Trump meets Israeli Prime Minister Netanyahu in Washington as part of the funeral of Senator Lindsey Graham, one of the most ferocious Iran hawks and somebody whose passing has really influenced U.S. foreign policy in Ukraine and Israel.
10: Let's start with the Malacca Strait model that you've just mentioned there, because Oman appears to have presented this proposal to the Iranians. Malacca Strait obviously being that key waterway between the Indian and Pacific Oceans, between the Malay Peninsula and Sumatra. It's Singapore, Thailand and Malaysia that administers that waterway. This isn't entirely new. We know that both Iran and Oman have suggested joint management of the strait in the past. So is the suggestion that this is different, that may potentially be more agreeable to Iran? What do we understand is going on here?
13: Well, based on Russell's reporting, it sounds like the Omani proposal would have much more room for regional consultation. And you know, the proposal there reflects the reality that for members of the GCC, the Strait of Hormuz is an economic lifeline. It's where exports and imports come into, and it's something that, you know, despite people talking about large-scale infrastructure projects, it's going to be very hard to replace. That model recognizes the importance of this. The Iranian proposal, as Rasul was reporting, really requires a two-country Muscat-Tehran condominium over the strait in which, almost by definition, Iran would have the upper hand. The strict Malacca model is one about voluntary, cooperative, problem-solving management of the ecological and navigational challenges in having a huge maritime waterway. If that really were the outcome, that would be something that's compatible with international law, that's something right, where there's a good model, and would also avoid the kinds of international condemnation and potentially widening of conflict that an Iranian insistence on making the Strait of Hormuz a domestic Iranian passageway would have.
10: Right. So if there is a point of agreement between Oman and Iran over this, it's that, OK, potentially fees can be charged for vessels transiting through the strait. We don't yet know the details of how that might work. The point where they diverge is over this issue of a consortium, right? The idea that other GCC states may have a say or a degree of influence over that protocol. Why might Iran be squeamish about not being the dominant force in that arrangement? Why are they concerned, you think, about the GCC being part of a consortium?
13: Well, Iran has learned over the past several months that it has an effective veto of the physical transfer of cargoes through the Strait of Hormuz. To hardliners, that looks like a lever that they can use to exert their influence over this region. On the other hand, they don't have the ability to allow their own Navy, their own cargo to go through the strait unilaterally. The United States has shown that it has a veto over that. So for Iran, the question of who gets to set those fees, whether they are mandatory, how they are described, that is something that really matters because it cements the degree, the formal recognition of Iranian influence. If the GCC has a greater say in this, then that actually means that this is part of a more lasting security architecture. You know, folks in the GCC, I think, understand very well that Iran is not going to go away. that there needs to be some sort of a new equilibrium established. But Kuwait, Bahrain, and Qatar in particular all have real interest in making sure that that strait can be used and that it's not going to be closed off arbitrarily. You know, James Madison once wrote that the power to tax is the power to destroy. And that, I think, is something where if Iran has the ability to really just tax that strait, then you could have something that looks like a much more formal, much greater degree of Iranian hegemony over this region.
10: The irony is that before Iran and the United States began this war against Tehran, Israel and the United States, I should say, that waterway was open to all international traffic. We're talking about a complete change of the status quo because of decisions made in Tel Aviv and Washington. As you say, Netanyahu is going to be sitting down with Donald Trump. President Zelensky is going to be there as well, both of them for Lindsey Graham's funeral, as you say, a hawk when it comes to both Russia and indeed Iran. Do we expect Netanyahu to have Donald Trump's ear at the same time that all of these negotiations are going on around the future of the Strait of Hormuz?
13: I think that Prime Minister Netanyahu, you know, it's on the public schedule. He's going to have a chance to make a case to Donald Trump. Netanyahu, of course, under political pressure at home, his own personal popularity, the popularity of his coalition suffering, looking forward to those general elections in October. One of the things is that Netanyahu's stock and the stock of Israel in the United States has really plummeted as a result of this war, as a result of the choices that were made back in February. And whereas back in February, Prime Minister Netanyahu could make a direct pitch to President Trump that, you know, President Trump was very receptive about how this war would go, now we've seen that this wasn't a quick in and out excursion. This was, in fact, something that led to something that many people describe as a quagmire, even a defeat. And I think that President Trump is probably going to be a much more skeptical audience. That doesn't mean that he's going to say no to whatever Prime Minister Netanyahu is pitching, but it does mean that I think there's going to be much more resistance than there would have been 4 or 5 months ago.
10: Yeah, Trump's words when it comes to a breakthrough, either it goes fast or not at all. Clearly, his patience is running thin. At least 20 people have been killed in Pakistan-administered Kashmir after security forces fired guns and tear gas at protesters. The violence in the city of Rawalpindi follows accusations of vote rigging during the first phase of regional elections. Voting's now ended across 13 constituencies, and turnout's reported to be low after calls for a boycott. Al Jazeera's Kamal Haider's following the story for us from Islamabad. Kamal, so security forces firing on demonstrators, mounting casualties following accusations of vote rigging. What's the immediate situation on the ground after the first phase, Kamal?
14: Well, Niamh, it's important to note that the protest in Rawalpindi has been going on for a number of weeks because of their demands. And, of course, that protest has been time and again checked by the security forces, who have resorted to tear gas and, of course, also using live munitions. However, the election accusations of rigging happened in Mirpur, where the election took place on Monday. The turnout, of course, was very low. The mainstream political parties, which are also the ruling parties here in Islamabad, accused each other of rigging. Ironically, many people here will tell you that the government in power also came amidst allegations of rigging. So that election was separate. However, because of the violence that happened on Monday evening, the protest was called in Mirpur, where the elections were held yesterday. The city itself remained peaceful, and some of those protesters came to Mirpur to ask the shopkeepers to put down their shutters because of the excessive use of force that they accused the security forces of. They were fired upon, and so we had casualties now in Mirpur as well.
10: You say, Kamal, turnout was low, probably understandably given the violence, but how does all of this affect the overall credibility of the vote completely?
14: Well, as far as Pakistan is concerned, many people here will tell you that the credibility of the elections is always a question mark, that the decisions are not made by the voter, by the powers only. So that accusation stands all the time. Whenever there's an election in Pakistan, it is mired in controversy. However, we are told that this election in Kashmir is going to be in three phases because of the security situation. The first phase is complete. The PMLN, which is Nawaz Sharif's party and which is the ruling party, scored 9 out of 13 seats. The People's Party came second to that. They, of course, then accused the PMLN of rigging the election. The next phase is going to be on the 2nd of August. That will be in the provincial capital, Muzaffarabad. These protesters from Rawalpindi are threatening to march on Muzaffarabad. Of course, that is why they're being stopped, and that is why the security forces say they're using force to disperse the marchers. So it will be important to see whether the second phase does take place, whether it goes off smoothly without any allegations or accusations. And then there's going to be a third part later on the 10th of August, and that will be in another district. So this is all for 53 legislative seats. At the main stumbling block, of course, is those 12 seats, which are reserved for Kashmiris who are living across the country. They take part in the elections. One of the Joint Action Committee demands is that those seats should be removed because they

0: accused the government of using those seeds for political engineering.
1: Bangladesh's vast rice plantations are at the heart of the nation's food supply.
2: Farmers here are preparing for another planting season. But after flood and heavy monsoon rain damaged crops, many now face another challenge: higher fertilizer costs and uncertain supplies. They fear the next harvest could depend as much on global event as on the weather.
1: Abdul Barak Mia says every new crop feels like a bigger gamble.
3: Fertilizer is available for now, but prices are high and fuel costs have also risen. The recent floods have made the situation even worse.
1: The agriculture sector makes up around 10% of the economy and supports about 40% of the workforce. Economists warn that if higher fertilizer costs are forcing farmers to use less, future harvests could shrink, pushing up food prices. The prices of some rice varieties have already increased. Traders fear they could climb further if the conflict in the Middle East continues.
4: From the Iran war, recent floods and rising fertilizer and fuel prices, we can foresee a trend towards a price hike in the coming days. But if the government acts and intervenes quickly, prices can remain stable.
1: Severe gas shortages shut down much of Bangladesh's fertilizer production earlier this year. Natural gas is the primary fuel source used to produce fertilizers such as ammonia and urea. Although some factories have restarted, global supply disruptions in the Gulf and a growing reliance on imports are putting pressure on foreign currency reserves.
5: Compared with previous years, non-urea fertilizers are in short supply, possibly because of limited imports of the raw materials needed for production. But the government insists stocks are sufficient for the current planting season.
1: As conflicts abroad disrupt supplies and climate extremes at home become more frequent, for those feeding the nation, the future seems full of challenges. Tanvi Chaudhary, Al Jazeera, Tangail, Bangladesh.
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7: police officials emphasize constitutional authority amid proposed Destiny private security concerns. Landowners cleared to build in Cabbage Tree and Lemon Hill following injunction dismissal in High Court. Saint Kitts and Nevis joins Latin American and Caribbean Trade Office in Taiwan. Internationally, fear and panic as magnitude 7.1 earthquake hits southern Japan.
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1: 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That's why, as a company, we make it our mission to touch the lives of everyone in St. Kitts. We

Well, it's one for the money, two for the show, three to get ready. Now go, cat, go, but don't you step on my blue suede shoe. Well, you can do anything but take me over my blue suede shoe. Well, you can knock me down, step in my face, slander my

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0: Welcome to WinFM 98.9's Sports News, sponsored by Island Bakeries and presented by Troy Beef Mills. We are now in the very hot part of the year, and it has been very hot. I therefore encourage you to drink plenty fluids, especially water. It is necessary for you to do this to avoid dehydration, which is very, very serious. You must also ensure your family members and relatives drink adequate water as well. And please don't forget your pets. Don't forget your animals. They too need water. Always be reminded of the speed limits and honor them. Please don't drive too close behind the vehicle in front of you. Just in case it has to stop suddenly, you will have enough time and space to decelerate without colliding. Please extend courtesy on the road to all road users, no matter what type of transportation they are using. Please don't forget to extend courtesy to the pedestrians crossing the road as well. Please be patient, or you may become a patient and you have to drive to arrive alive. I appeal to all athletes to stay away from alcohol and stay away from drugs. Let us get started on the local scene with sailing, and we're heading across the channels to our sister isle of Orly, Queen City, Nevis, where Curtis Mount Jr. tells us about an award being made to a young sailor.
1: On Friday, July 24th, during the 6th annual Robin Trevors Memorial Sail, Abhijit Srinivasan was presented with the 2026 Robin Trevors Spirit of Sailing Award, presented by Kurt Mullenbrough on behalf of the Trevors family. This award recognizes a sailor who demonstrates passion, dedication, sportsmanship, leadership, and a commitment to giving back to the sailing community, qualities that Abhijit embodies every day. From learning to sail at the NASC as an 8-year-old in an optimist dinghy to becoming the first sailor from St. Kitts and Nevis to compete at the ILCA North American Championships, Abhijit has continually inspired us with his hard work, humility, and willingness to help others. Whether mentoring younger sailors, maintaining our fleet, or proudly representing our federation internationally, he leads by example both on and off the water. Congratulations, Abhijit.
0: Thank you very much, Curtis, for reporting. Congratulations are most certainly in order for Abhijit. Let this be a motivating factor for you to aim for higher heights, and may it also motivate other youngsters, whether in sailing or not, to get involved in sailing in the first instance and try to compete on the regional and international scene. Congrats once again and best wishes. Let us continue on the local scene with football, and we are coming back across the Narrows to Lyamiga Sugar City and visiting the St. Kitts and Nevis Football Association, the SKNFA. The 2026 Elvis Star Browns Female League started on Sunday 14th June with the President Cup, which saw the then President Cup champion Mulgerin Farms Clean Rights United Old Road Jets just getting past the league champions Mapau Keon Rockets 1-0. There are 6 teams competing, and all 5 rounds of matches in round 1 have been completed. Andrew Huey submits this report about week 5 in the Elvis Star Browns Female League.
2: The opening round of the 2026 Elvis Star Brown Women's League concluded over the weekend with 2 matches played and 1 fixture decided by forfeit. On Saturday, MFCR Old Road United Lady Jets secured a convincing 4-0 victory over Hector and Associates Hot Springs Bath United at the National Bank Group Technical Center. Laranja Wilkinson continued her outstanding goal-scoring form with a hat-trick find in the back of the net in the 10th, 70th, and 79th minutes. Kiwandra McCall added the other goal in the 40th minute to seal the win for Old Road. Here are the highlights with commentary from Troy Biff Mills.
0: And the ball comes over. There's a challenge in the penalty, and it's a one-on-one situation, and it's a goal here. A ball in the back of the net. 1-0 up to Mulcherville Farms Clean Rights United Old Road Jets. They have not had a corner in the match so far. That one's rolling in and saved on the line by Bath. And the flag goes up, and it's given as a goal. And that one scoring directly from, as a matter of fact, it's off. Yes, it's goal. It is a goal. That one curving straight into the net from the corner, take this kick, which she does now, trying to go penalty spot, and she does so, and the ball is in front. It's going to be a goal. Yes, it's the third goal. The third goal by Old Road, a ball bubbling in the penalty area, resulting from that direct free kick for a handball, and Old Road, they are still coming through the middle and giving it away, and there's Bath clearing it up only as far as an Old Road player. And again, it is Akima Wilkinson to her captain, looking for options. She's looking for a 1-2, and she gets it, the skipper, and she shoots at goal, and that one is in the back of the net. So it's now 4-0 in the 78th minute. And the breakdown in defense on that occasion.
2: The scheduled match between Mapau Keon Rockets and Bailey Construction Security Forces United did not take place after the Security Forces forfeited the fixture. Then on Sunday, Hunter Newtown United produced the most dominant performance of the season, crushing SL Horses St. Paul's United 22-0. Christiane Mills led the goal-scoring spree with an incredible 11 goals, while Sharima Blake added 5. Takia Carty scored 3 times, Omira O'Delaney netted a hat-trick, Kimera Brown got on the score sheet, and St. Paul's also conceded an own goal. We spoke to Christiane Mills after the match.
3: Yes, very, very important. As we know, one of our rivals had scored a big sum of goals on them before, so we did our best to try and outnumber them and share it around as much as possible.
4: Right. Newtown has had a fairly good, very good season so far. You haven't conceded any goals, you're leading the table, you're leading in goal difference. What's different about this season compared to last season?
3: Not much. I just say that we really want it back. We really want that title back. Trying not to be comfortable and trying to bring the championship back where it belongs.
4: And how will you manage to stay focused and not to get too comfortable considering the big lead that you have right now?
3: Just continue coming out to training and keep doing what we're doing, trusting the process and trusting the staff.
2: The results bring round one of the 2026 LV Star Brown Women's League to a close, with the competition set to continue as teams look ahead to the second half of the season.
0: This scoreline, 22-0, has generated some discussion in terms of whether or not there should be a mercy rule in our football, especially in a case like this and in junior football. What is the mercy rule? It is where the referee ends the match early because of the scoreline. The organizers will determine the scoreline, whether it is the team leading by 10 goals, 12 goals, 15 goals, or 20 goals, for example. Of course, there will always be a pushback to this, because if you ended the game, say at 10-0, it suggests you'll limit the other team from scoring more goals, which may be needed when it comes to goal difference. In such a case, maybe the organizers might say, yes, we stopped the game at 10-0. However, the records will indicate that you won by 15 or 20 goals or whatever the case is. A mercy rule. And this has some merit in it, actually, as it could be very humiliating. A player can be very demoralized when your team is down 20-0 and knowing you have how many more minutes left. And you may very well start thinking, how many are they going to reach? Are they going to reach 25? Are they going to reach 30? I don't know. So it is really to protect the players' confidence, especially children and new teams making their debut or even playing in a competition for, say, the second time. But this has to be the decision of the organizers, and in this case, the SKNFA. Continuing on the local scene with table tennis, the St. Kitts and Nevis Table Tennis Association, the SKNTTA, will be hosting 2 summer table tennis camps in the Federation. One will be held in Nevis from Monday 17th to Friday 21st August, and the other in St. Kitts from Monday 24th to Friday 28th August. More details will be forthcoming. However, you can contact Coach Shaquan Hodge at 762-7307 or President Troy Biff Mills at 668-2055 to gather more information. Get your children or siblings involved in table tennis if they haven't started as yet, or have them continue at these camps in St. Kitts and Nevis. We are now in the very hot part of the year, and it has been very hot. I therefore encourage you to drink plenty fluids, especially water. It is necessary for you to do this to avoid dehydration, which is very, very serious. You must also ensure your family members and relatives drink adequate water as well. And please don't forget your pets. Don't forget your animals. They too need water. Always be reminded of the speed limits and honor them. Please don't drive too close behind the vehicle in front of you. Just in case it has to stop suddenly, you will have enough time and space to decelerate without colliding. Please extend courtesy on the road to all road users, no matter what type of transportation they are using. Please don't forget to extend courtesy to the pedestrians crossing the road as well. Please be patient, or you may become a patient and you have to drive to arrive alive. I appeal to all athletes to stay away from alcohol and stay away from drugs. 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It was indeed my pleasure bringing the sports news to you, and I invite you to tune in again next time, where you will hear more local, regional, and international sports news. Before I leave you, I must implore you to always be positive in your thoughts, in your words, and in your actions. 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
1: You ever hear Earthquake call and say, "Hello, Miss Lee, yes, it's me, Earthquake, I come in Tuesday around 10? 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

0: Good evening, ladies and gentlemen, wherever you are in the Federation of St. Kitts and Nevis, in the Leeward Islands, in the OECS, in the Caribbean. If you're not in any of these zones, we have to say good morning, good afternoon. Well, in some cases, good evening, good morning, good afternoon, and good night to you as well because of your various time zones. Welcome to another edition of On The Ball here at WinFM 98.9. I am Troy Biff Mills, and it is indeed my pleasure to be here with you again for yet another edition. 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And speaking about that, next week, Tuesday, is a public holiday. Next week, Tuesday, that is the Culturama Tuesday, if you want to call it that. That'll be the 4th of August. Monday is Emancipation Day, and Tuesday, last lap for Culturama over there in Nevis. I am thinking about going, and I'm thinking about spending the whole weekend. And for years I've been saying, I got to spend a whole Culturama weekend in Nevis. And I haven't gotten around to that as yet. Time has slipped by so quickly. I'm trying to make it this year. I don't know. Maybe I will, maybe I won't. I'll just have to wait and see. And it stems from the fact that Friday night is the Calypso night. And if it's one show I would have wanted to see, obviously, is the Calypso. But the Jingle Bells string band we are playing at an event, at a function, and that's from 7 to 8. I am toying with the idea of going over after the function. Maybe I'll miss half the Calypso show. Maybe I'll miss all the Calypso show. I don't know. But that's a story for a different time. And we have to start with some not-so-good news. Normally, I start with birthdays and anniversary. But on this occasion, we'll start with some not-so-good news. And we're going to start here at home. About the late Calvin Wilkin Casey. He has passed. He has gone to the great beyond on Saturday 25th it was. And he was a founding member, a shareholder, a board member of WinFM 98.9 that started way back in May in 2002. The late Calvin is his father, he also passed, but the late Charles Wilkins, he played cricket for St. Kitts, Cambridge University, for the Combined Islands, the Combined Leewards and Windward Islands. Back then, they were joined together. A very good cricketer. He also played football for St. Kitts and a wicked left foot, I think he had. And he was in charge. He was the chairman of the Cricket World Cup St. Kitts and Nevis Limited when we held the 2007 World Cup here in St. Kitts. And a legal luminary. And he was never afraid to say what was on his mind, how he felt about something, how he interpreted it. And we do always need people like that around. We could say anything we want. We could say anything we like. But are we talking about the facts? Are we breaching any laws of the Federation? And that is where he came in and he gave his opinions, his interpretations, his views on matters. So he's going to be a tremendous loss. And just last month, was it? Earlier this month, last month, we had him on an interview here in Island Tea on WinFM 98.9. where he launched his book and his website. Well, it's a good thing that he was able to do it before he left us. Otherwise, obviously, even if someone came and did it beyond after the fact, it would not have been he himself. So a tremendous loss to the Federation of St. Kitts and Nevis, legal, in the legal fraternity, sports fraternity, as a social commentator. Even a tremendous loss. So on behalf of the management staff of WinFM 98.9, the board of directors, the sponsors, on behalf of the On The Ball show, heard every Tuesday from 7 to 9 p.m., and on behalf of the sports department and myself and my family, we extend condolences to the family of the late Charles Wilkins, Casey, and the CMG, actually. He was the awarded in 2010. That was something awarded to him in 2010. And on behalf, well, to his family, his friends, the legal fraternity, the sporting fraternity, and we have, just let me pull up something here. The Board of Directors, Management and Staff of St. Kitts Nevis Anguilla Trading and Development Company Limited express our profound sadness as we join the wider community in mourning the passing of Mr. Charles L.A. Wilkin, Kessy, former director and legal counsel, distinguished attorney, respected business leader, and valued member of the TDC family. Mr. Wilkin served TDC with exceptional dedication and distinction from 1977 until his passing. Over nearly five decades, he provided trusted legal counsel, sound strategic guidance, and steadfast leadership that helped shape the governance, growth, and long-term success of the company. Throughout his tenure, Mr. Wilkin earned the highest regards of colleagues, fellow directors, staff, stakeholders for his integrity, wisdom, professionalism, and unwavering commitment to excellence. He played an instrumental role in guiding us through many significant milestones and critical decisions, offering thoughtful counsel and a steady hand during periods of both opportunity and challenge. And that is from TDC. He was born in 1977 and passed, obviously, in 2026. One of a kind, and I quote, one of a kind, learned stalwart who served with a duty of care for people and the nation, a citizen of distinction, a TDC man, end quote, visionary, leader, patriot, family. And he was the director, counsel of TDC, and a real tremendous loss, and he is going to be missed. And again, we say condolences to his family, his friends, his relatives, his employees, his company, his community, the legal fraternity, the sporting fraternity, and the wider Leeward Islands and the Caribbean and beyond. Condolences to him. And while we say condolences to him, we're also extending condolences to the late, Right Excellent Sir Garfield Sobers, national hero of Barbados and cricketer for the West Indies. And he passed recently as well. And that has been a shock indeed to the sporting world. And of course, Guyana, where he's from. And if we just pull up something here from him, there are so many things about him, everybody indicating their condolences. He scored 8,032 test runs at an average of 57.78. He had a total of 235 test wickets at an average of 34.03, a high score. He hit a then world record of 365 not out against Pakistan in 1958. That's a very long time, a whole year worth of runs. One run for every single day of the year, 365. That was a world record until it was broken by Brian Lara. And he was actually the first player to hit six sixes in a single competitive over in first-class cricket. Could you imagine that? Six sixes. There's an over, six balls an over, and every ball going back to the boundary for six. And he was knighted by Queen Elizabeth VII in 1977 for his immense services to cricket. He became a national hero, one of the 10 official national heroes of Barbados in 1998. And that's a tremendous loss. Arguably, the best. It's argued that he's one of the best, but I think persons generally believe he's the best all-rounder ever seen in cricket on the planet Earth. A lot of top all-rounders, Kapil Dev of India, Ian Botham of England, but persons feel that he actually topped the cake. He bowled medium pace, he bowled spin as well. Brilliant fielder, batsman, And he started batting down at 9, 10, 11 as a bowler, but he worked his way up, and a tremendous loss. But there's a downside. His funeral is set for Wednesday, the 29th of July, tomorrow. And that is in, well, let me say it this way. It is in the period of a test match. The first test match between West Indies and Pakistan, that started on Saturday. It's a five-day match, so it was scheduled to finish tomorrow, God's Spear, Wednesday the 29th. It so happened that it finished today. And the arguments continue. Why set it on a day during a test match? Because had the test match gone 5 days, West Indies team would not have been able to attend. But nonetheless, condolences again to all parties involved, and may he sleep in peace. May the late Charles Wilkins, Casey, also sleep in peace. Stick and stay with us. Don't go away. We will be right back for more On The Ball here at WinFM 98.9.
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Gosh, I am going to get a little bit of stick because I got into obituaries without picking up some of the persons who are normally here. But speaking about obituary, Dada out of SP, where the best be, Hub City, Hub. He worked at the Department of Sports as a groundsman, primarily at Warner Park. He went to the Great Beyond as well. That was a couple weeks ago. I haven't heard of when the funeral is going to be. So we say condolences, pardon me, to the community of Sandy Point, the sports department, all his colleagues, family, and friends. This year has been, the last few weeks, quite tragic. We've lost some icons, some key persons. We have the late Charles Wilkins, Casey. We've lost King Starshield last week. We've lost King Elimat, MH, CMG, Dennis Richards, it is, yes, and Mrs. Hobson. And I don't think we'll ever get accustomed to death, but one thing I know, death is a part of life, and it will always happen. Some of us go sooner rather than later, but we just have to give thanks for the little moments we have here. And we have some football coaches who are going to be with us. And speaking of football, and I still haven't done it. Forgive me, Annie Ann out of the Republic of Tabernacle, one of the ardent listeners. And she'll probably be the first person to call me and say, Biff, what happened? You ain't big me up. So good evening, Annie Ann. How are you? And we have Lonnie Somerset. We have Anna Hull over there in Green Valley, Keon. We have, who else do we have? Montezuma. John Palmer over in Mansion, the mayor of Mansion. We have Peter Pigott, Peter Walters out of SP, where the best be, Hub City. He always listens to the sports program. He listens to On The Ball. Thank you very much, Peter. And thank you to all of you. We have Curtis Cook. We have Jamdown. We have Curtis Cook. And we have a few others. So, as a matter of fact, you know what? Let us go back and take a quick break, set up ourselves for our guest, and we will be right back here on WinFM 98.9 and On The Ball.

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0: Welcome back to On The Ball here on Win FM 98.9. For those of you just joining us, thank you very much. And for those of you who have been with us for forever, we say thank you as well. I am Troy Biff Mills, and we are going to have, hopefully, an entertaining education and fun time here on The Ball. And on my right, you're seeing a key figure here in St. Kitts and Nevis. I have my guests. There are five of them. But for the moment, we're just going to have one here on my right. He just fast and love to be in things and love to dig in. Welcome, sir. Good evening. How are you?
1: Good evening, Mr. Mills. I'm great. I'm good to be here again on The Ball.
0: And
1: it's good to be here again. Good evening to you, Mr. Mills, and to the man in the background, Raspy. Good evening to all the listening audience, whether you're listening via radio, online, Facebook, Instagram, YouTube, whatever means you're listening on, I say good night to you. Good morning to some of you who are listening in the far regions like England and those parts where they're ahead of us by 6 hours. It's good to be here again, and we're here to give you an update. I was here a few weeks ago in relation to

0: the hosting of the fourth annual Crime Intervention Summer Football Camp that is being held here in St. Kitts and Nevis. And tonight I walk with the persons who are on the ground. They will tell you more about themselves, but it's good to be here. I did not get to mention my name, just to say my name again is John Bergen. I'm a retired police officer, inspector, and have been with the police force for the last 37 years.
1: Well, Mr. Bergen, you're not looking a year over 39, never mind yourself, 37 years. Welcome back. You're no stranger and a man very much involving football and community policing. Before we get to you and your guests, football in St. Kitts and Nevis, female football. We've been having the Every Star Brown Female Football League that has been happening. There are some six teams participating, and we had a 20-0 game on the weekend. Newtown, they're not the champions, but the winningest team we have, female team we have in football in St. Kitts, they put a good 20-0 on the new team that has been entered, the St. Paul's Sharks. This is their first year, and the St. Paul Sharks, they put a whooping 22-0. 22-0, that's a lot of goals by any standard. And that has generated some questions about the mercy rule. The mercy rule where after a certain number of goals are scored, whether that team leads by 10, by 15, whatever the score is, the referee stops the game because you don't want to affect demoralize the player. What are your thoughts on that, the mercy rule, and having it being introduced here?
0: Well, thank you, Mr. Mills. And as a past football administrator, I've served under two presidents within the last 15 years. So I've served at the highest level administratively in football here in St. Kitts and Nevis. And I, too, would have given my opinion on the matter, having a team. The St. Paul Sparks, they're a very young football upcoming team. Most of them come out of the national under 14 girls. They're national players. They know how to play, but coming up a more mature club like Newtown, more experience and things like that, I think that the FA should have had something in place when you get to 10 goals, at least 8 to 10 goals, you stop the game, as you rightfully say. That is my opinion. I believe the mercy rule should have been applied there. It wasn't, and the game was allowed to carry on. And, you know, these things could have an effect. But those little girls, they're going to need some moral support, community-wise, club-wise, you know, and of course, in the community. So I'm hoping that they can bounce back from this whooping, as you put it, and we can see a better showing in their next upcoming game this weekend if they're playing.
1: They are young, and the mercy rule, I don't think it's in the rules and regulations, perhaps not as yet, but this match should really encourage the FA to think seriously about it, not only for the female games, but the youth games, the under-13s and what have you, because whether we like it, we like victory. We as a people, even the youngsters, like victory.
0: Absolutely.
1: And when you're going to be defeating me by so many goals, maybe by halftime, I don't want to come back out to face the embarrassment, etc. So it could be a real trauma. It could be a mental travesty to young people, especially these young kids. So that is something I'll advocate for. But then it will be applied all across the board, not just the youngsters. You don't expect the top two teams to be hearing these kind of things, 8-0, 10-0, but funny things to happen. Because England, they were 4-0 against France at the end of the first half in the World Cup. And person start, well, it looked like this might be a 10-goal thriller. Yeah. But they struggled, England, to keep the score and win 6-4 eventually.
0: Absolutely.
1: But could you have it applied to some games and some teams, or does it have to be straight across the board, your view?
0: Well, I think that the mercy rules clearly states that it happens in amateur and youth leagues, and we are not a professional competition, and so that is something that you need to consider, especially for these young teams coming into your league. You need to have it just in case. I don't think enough research probably would have done before the league started, especially having a young St. Paul Sparks coming into the league, age 14 and 15.

0: That's my take.
1: I'm going to put you on the spot, Mr. Bogan. Saturday the 1st, the Culturama weekend, and Multriville Farms Clean Rights United, Old Road Jets, Lady Jets, they're scheduled, forgive me, not that one, Hector and Associates, Hot Springs Bath United. They're scheduled to play SL Horsford, St. Paul's United Sparks, the same team that got the 22-0. But they're not too very far, because they got a 8-0, 9-0 from someone. But they've written to the St. Kitts and Nevis Football Association, the SKNFA, asking that that match be deferred because they are from Nevis and it is, let us say, the carnival period, the Culturama in Nevis, and some of their players may very well be involved in either raising funds or some administrative part of the Culturama. They applied for permission and it wasn't granted. What are your thoughts on that? And sorry to put you on the spot.
0: Well, I just learned of that today, that the Hot Spring Bath would have written to the Football Association. My team, Security Forces as well, had an incident on the weekend where they lost by default for not showing up. And I'm going to get to you, but in speaking with the key person at the Football Association, they indicated to me that there are five reasons they will not allow a game to play. For example, uprising in the country, natural disasters, some other incident that may have happened prior to the start of the game. You know, somebody might die before the game start, and those things can, you know. It's a tough one, and what I've learned with dealing with women in football, they're very hard to deal with. You know, you don't want a free-for-all. And so, you know, Carnival, yes. We know Carnival is that time of the year, and they might have been involved in a number of things. I think that the Football Association have to look at some of these eventualities in the future to see how best you can deal with the suspension of a match or postponement of a match, rather than just saying, hey, we have five rules and those we're going to stick to them. Nothing is written in stones. And so this may be a good reason in some cases, and it may not be a good reason in other cases, but you have to take everything into consideration before and deal with everything on its own merit before you can just rush and say, well, we're going to stick to the five rules. Mm-hmm. You know, it's about administration.
1: And there are other reasons, perhaps, like funerals, weddings, where players, they go to the wedding of a colleague or something like that, a relative.
0: From the national team.
1: Yes. And I am one who believes that it's a partnership because you want to encourage maximum participation. You want to encourage others to get involved. And you have to reach out. Yes, you don't want for every team applying to have a match deferred frivolously. You don't want that. Once they, and I believe this is a justified reason, not that they're going to jump and whine and things like that, but whether we like it or not, their heads are not going to be, in my view, in football. Their heads are going to be in, and the match is at 7 p.m. on Saturday. I'm not so Saturday, maybe that's the 5-in-1 fet, I don't know, I can't remember. But there needs to be some flexibility, and especially right now where there's the situation where the FA said that they had a meeting with Newton Gown FC, and Newton Gown FC is saying, contending that, no, they didn't have a meeting with us. We don't know who they met with, but they didn't meet with the hierarchy of the Newton Gown Football Club, and they're writing on the back that a few years ago, the FA disbarred Bath out of Nevis, hard times, out of Nevis, along with Newton Gown. I'm thinking the FA, as much as possible, supposed to be encouraging more teams to join, more clubs to join, especially community teams, because we've seen where in the past teams would have been a combination of persons from all over, but now the clubs seem to be more centralized towards communities, except, of course, Security Forces. You don't have a set community, right? Say like Sandy Point and Cairn and Newtown and Molyneux, etc. And you must be commended for not having a

0: community and doing so well, having many players into the female national team and winning the under 13 league as you did, because you're technically a pickup and you don't have a particular area. You come from all around the island. I mean, who knows, I might come out of retirement as a goalkeeper for you down the road if I can make the team. But what are your thoughts about, you mentioned that this particular game, but in terms of the move going on, those are the contentious issues.
1: I would wrap up by saying this. The Football Association need to give women football a chance. Give women football a chance, Mr. Mills. I believe that, and we have seen over the years, some of the big clubs, they're no longer in women football. For example, Village Superstars. This is a big club. Connery used to have a women's team. Spurs used to have a women's team. Where are they? There's no emphasis being placed on women football. You know, I mean, it's just a pick up and go. I made a suggestion years ago, in order to get football, women football back on the ground, you're going to have to do it like a draft. Yeah, some people might not want to play for security forces because they don't, they align themselves with our community. But I think that a draft system would have helped, where you have various clubs playing. You could have 8 teams, you know. You draft about 120 girls, and you put them with the 25 or 30 players together in a club, and they just weigh them, you know. So my thing is, give women football a chance here in St. Kitts and Nevis, and we'll see great results regionally and internationally.
0: That's an excellent point, a tremendous way to look at it, Mr. Morgan, and give women football a chance. I like that slogan. I'll probably print a T-shirt or two. Give women football a chance, and I should be able to drum up some support. And I must, because the Elvis Starbone League, it is relatively new. Women football in St. Kitts is relatively new, especially when you're comparing it to, say, the Trinidads and Jamaicans, etc. And there was a point when we started playing way back when. I think we got a 21-1 or so from Trinidad, our national female team, and it's going to happen. You have to crawl before you walk. You have to walk before you run. And these things sort of happen to the best of everybody in the World Cup. Cape Verde, the smallest country playing, they got a 7-1 from Germany. But no, not pardon me, not Cape Verde.
2: Curacao.
0: The smallest country to play in the World Cup, they got a 7-1. But Cape Verde, ranked at number 3, ranked at 69, the third smallest. They were able to hold the mighty Spain to a nil-nil draw. As a matter of fact, nobody, Saudi Arabia, Ecuador, were able to beat them in their group stage. And they pushed Argentina to the limit. Yes, we're talking female football. However, I made the analogy because of the degree Argentina coming into the World Cup, the defending champion, ranked at number 1, Cape Verde ranked at 69, and they're pushing them to the limit. So, at Cape Verde, they had to be given a chance to develop, and nobody believed that would have happened. And you just don't know what will happen. You don't know which one of the young persons you're encouraging to come onto the scene will actually come through and make it through to the higher limits. And we've seen a Jamaican footballer, I forgot her name. She's in contention for the Ballon d'Or in England. She plays for Man City, I think it is.
3: Yeah.
0: And Jamaican, that could be a petition on Division 1 of these days. But it has to start at this level. And I thank you, Mr. Borgon, for being here. I haven't forgotten your partners, your colleagues. Let us take a quick break, and we will be right back here at On The Ball at WinFM 98.9. Stick and stay. Don't go away.
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0: Welcome back to On The Ball here at WinFM 98.9. If you're just joining us, thank you very much. I'm Troy Biff Mills, your host, and I have the pleasure of having some very powerful men here with me in the studio. I mean, they're making me feel really small, a little small. Some real heavyweights, starting with the gentleman in blue on my right, who introduced himself, and we have with us four other guests. What we're going to do, we're going to allow them to say who they are, where they're from, etc. before we get into details. And I'm going to start meeny, meeny, miny, moe. Let us start on my right.
1: Okay, fine. So, good evening, everyone. And good evening to the listening and viewing audience via Facebook. My name is Beresford Mack. I'm from Atlanta, Georgia.
2: Well, good evening, everyone. At home in St. Kitts and in diaspora and throughout the rest of the Caribbean, who's watching. I am Wade Jackson, interim head coach, Vince Heat, St. Vincent and the Grenadines.
3: 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My name is Jason Vincent. I'm the Equality, Diversity, Inclusion Manager for Millwall Community Trust and Millwall Football Club, as well as the General Manager of Millwall Lionesses, which is our first team football club.
4: And good evening. I am a colleague of Jason at Millwall Football Club and the Community Trust. I am a football coach and head educator.
0: Gentlemen, thank you. 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And the program is On The Ball, a program heard every Tuesday from 7 to 9 p.m. It is indeed a pleasure to have you here with us. I'm very much familiar with Bill Waller. I had a 6 months in England, Porth Corner College down at Penzance, the Cable and Wireless College. And Millwall was a name keep coming up ever so often. And it's good to have you here. Very diverse. We have Millwall and we have St. Vincent and the Grenadines. And forgive me, you are...
1: I'm one of the inspectors, colleagues who's been instrumental with putting the security forces summer crime intervention soccer camp.
0: Now I'm going to ask each of you, how was Mr. Bergen able to, one, reach out? Well, before we get there, could you tell us a little bit about your background, involvement, and football before you got, and Bergen was able to convince you to come to St. Kitts and Nevis?
1: Well, okay, so I've been coming to St. Kitts prior to the soccer camp because I used to do a basketball camp here back in 2005. We started a camp where I would normally bring in basketball coaches from the U.S. and we'll have a one-week camp here. And we were able to offer scholarships for some of the young basketball players here from some of the coaches. So that's my background. It's really basketball. And then I got involved with the summer camp through a gentleman by the name of Dr. Isaac Newton. So I was in London doing some work there, some youth work, and I got a call from him, and he said, oh, you know, I'm sitting in the office of one Inspector John Bergen. And I said, okay, great. He says, I was just talking to him about you and what you do with basketball. Would you consider doing a similar program around soccer? Yeah, and I said, oh, yeah, well, I mean, I'm not a soccer fanatic. So he said, yeah, but you can get me coaches and stuff like that. And I said, well, when are you trying to do this camp? And he said, yeah, in probably about 3.5 weeks. I said, are you serious? And he said, yeah, you know, I know you can do it. You know, I can do it. So he introduced me to Inspector Bergen, and we got talking. And I called some of my networks. And fortunately for me, one of the basketball coaches I was working with at the time, his brother is a soccer coach in Atlanta and works with the Atlanta United Academy. So he introduced me to his brother. We reached out. We spoke. I tried to get some of the coaches that I knew from the UK, but at such short notice, they were unavailable. And so that's how we started initially, and that's how I got to know Inspector Bergen and got involved with the summer camp. At the first year, we had 3 coaches for 200 and odd kids. And then I knew that we had to look at the number of coaches, the ratio to the number of kids you have here for the camp. And so we started working to expand that. And that's how I got to knew these guys, get to know each of these guys.
0: And we, what about you? Tell us about you, Vincey Heat.
2: It was made possible, my journey here was made possible through the links of Damian Jan, who is a police officer here in, I think he's SSU here in St. Kitts. He's from St. Vincent and the Grenadines, a former national youth player, also one of the coaches for the police club. I was his coach many years ago. Mm-hmm. And he also got some of the Vincent Chans from North Carolina in the States to come last couple of years. They were unable to make it, and one of them was very adamant, Mr. Randy Ash, that I took this opportunity, get this experience. And for me, as a not just a Vincent Chan, but a Caribbean man, I couldn't refuse when Berris reached out to me and asked, and I just couldn't refuse. Cause I was here last year with Vincey Heat, played against St. Kitts, one friendly here, another friendly in St. Vincent, and fell in love with the country, and I decided, I had to go and lend a hand to my fellows, so that's why I'm here.
0: Wonderful.
3: Reason why myself and Sam are here, the reason why myself and Sam are here, it was a year ago. What had happened was that the Governor General Dame Marcella and the PM, as well as other senior government officials, came over to London to visit Millwall Football Club to a game, and it was one of our club legends, ex-goalkeeper called Brian King, who has a wonderful relationship with both Dame Marcella and with the people of St. Kitts. In fact, I think he was made a Freeman. He's got a Freeman of St. Kitts as well too, Brian. So he really brokered and got, the Governor General and Millwall Football Club and Millwall Community Trust together. And I've got the fixture which they came to, I think it was versus Swansea, but anyway, prior to the game, we gave the Governor General and staff a visit and tour around the Millwall Community Trust, and we told of the work which we do in terms of engaging young people and how we go about approaching those who are very much vulnerable or on the cusp or are in criminality, and the approaches and which we take and the techniques in terms of diverting and exit strategying those young people away from crime and from gangs, and using football as a vehicle, to get them very much in terms of being structured, disciplined, and focused. And I think